0: sat together at the training table, so I think they had a workout together before lunch. But yeah, they, you know, that's a part of the conversation that I've had with a lot of these guys. And, you know, in addition to the strength and conditioning part of it right now, but just building that camaraderie, because these guys, it's a lot of guys that haven't played together before.
1: Yeah, and he's a big part of that, right? And it starts here in the summer, and this is where he really makes his money, is this time of year, getting them ready for the season.
0: And then, yeah, we'll also bring you another newcomer episode coming up tomorrow as well. So we've got another big show for you tomorrow, 2 full hours, and I think more maybe news expected out of the NCAA tomorrow, too, potentially. So.
1: And also the Wednesday segment with Maddie Mills.
0: Way back Wednesday.
1: Happened Wednesday, I think is what we call it.
0: All right. Well, looking forward to it. So have a great night, Husker Nation. We'll talk to you tomorrow night here on Sports Nightly.
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5: Rigo in scoring position at second. Smith checks him. This ball is hit over towards second. Inouye gets through Inouye, and now scoring will be Rigo. RBI single for Mac Moyer. Boy, Inouye was in the neighborhood, but just could not make the play, and that draws Nebraska closer with an RBI single by Mac Moyer.
2: The Huskers hosted their first NCAA regional at Haymarket Park since 2008 and finished the season with a 43-17 overall record.
6: We'll see if the senior can put on his Superman cape for the second time. Save this game for the Huskers in the bottom of the ninth with Overbeek at second. One ball, no strikes. Smith brings it home. Stokes swings and hammers one down the left field line. Fair ball. This is going to win it. Overbeek around third. He's going to score. Brett Stokes has his second walk-off. And this time breaks the hearts of Kansas State and a 7-6 Nebraska winner. And Nebraska 20-1 at Hawks Field.
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7: From President Trump this primary day, I'm Lee Silasera, Fox News. The president saying if Democrats gain control of Congress, all his reforms will be reversed.
8: They voted against no tax on overtime, and if they got into office, you will have all of those taxes and all of that money that you're saving, including the big savings on Social Security. It's going to all be terminated. You're going to have to start paying it.
7: The president speaking this afternoon at a Mack truck facility in Pennsylvania. Democrats say they oppose the tax cuts because they say they mostly benefited the wealthy and corporations. Polls now closing in New York, where they're holding primaries for 2 New York City congressional seats, including one currently held by Jerry Nadler, who's retiring. In Maryland, Democratic Governor Wes Moore has won his primary, and has Congressman Jamie Raskin. In South Carolina, Attorney General Alan Wilson has won the runoff election to become the state's Republican nominee for governor, defeating Lieutenant Governor Pamela Yvette. Tomorrow, the president heads to the Capitol for a strategy session with Senate Republicans.
9: The president will join Senate Republicans amid his push for passage of the Save America Act and new voter ID legislation that would also put restrictions on transgender athletes in female sports and transgender surgeries for minors. But previous efforts to approve the measure have fallen far short in the Senate. President Trump says it's up to Senate Majority Leader John Thune.
10: He's a leader. John's a leader. That's what being as a leader about. Look, we have to be able to get proof of citizenship.

0: Welcome back. It is the Mark Levin Show. Ben Ferguson filling in for the great one. Nice to have you with us. Talking about James Tallarico. Want to get your reaction to who the Democrats are trying to make mainstream, even though they're radical and extremists, and it's important that we expose their words. I want to get your phone calls, your reaction to all this as well. 877-381-3811. 877-381-3811. There also seems to be a big obsession Tallarico has with trans children. Yes, that's creepy. I want to be clear about that. He was asked during an interview a question. And the question was, I'm going to say it for you and then I'm going to let you hear it in the interview. But he says, the host asked this question. What is something that you love that's not family or friends? Okay. I'm going to, I feel like we're playing, I feel like I'm Steve Harvey right now playing Family Feud. Okay. Something you love that's not family or friends. 100 people, you ask that question. What do you think the answer is going to be? Tallarico, listen to this answer and tell me if this will be up on the board.
1: Something that you love that's not family or friends.
2: I love, and I'm just saying this because it's on my mind, the trans children who showed up yesterday at the state capitol to advocate for their humanity. They shouldn't have to. But it was an inspiration to watch.
1: Something that you love.
0: That by the way, that's creepy. That is not mainstream. That is not normal. Now, if this is something that's on his mind, then and this is something that's that important in an interview, why are you scrubbing this from your website when you decided to run for for the Senate, right? For Texas. Why would you scrub this? Well, let's move to the Washington Free Beacon. Texas's Tallarico scrubbed website of statements supporting trans kids. That's something it was on his heart, it was on his mind. He loves trans kids. Okay. And bold progressive ideas ahead of the Senate run. Tallarico, who represents a deep blue district in the state house, has, well, decided that, you know, the word progressive, we probably shouldn't have that on our campaign website. The website once promoted his support for trans kids and bold progressive ideas, quote unquote. That was then, around the time he launched a Senate campaign in a state that hasn't elected a Democrat to the upper chamber since 1988. All that changed. A Washington Free Beacon review is now found. Today, a Tallarico is trying to break the Texas Democratic dry spell. His campaign website makes no mention of his quote unquote progressive values. As a state lawmaker representing a deep blue Austin district, right? Remember, this is Austin, keep Austin weird. This is where the people from California come in. And that's who he represents. He basically represents California that are the people that used to live in California that are now in this deep blue Austin district. And he gets to be weird and creepy, in the Texas legislature. But now he's running for the whole state. So you got to change all that. So now Tallarico, who used to not be shy about broadcasting his radical leftist views, and honestly, those are the views that got him the attention of the Democratic Party, that then said you would be perfect to go to Washington, D.C., has now scrubbed a whole lot of stuff from his website. I'm going to have all that coming up for you next. Ben Ferguson filling in for Mark Levin, 877-381-3811, 877-381-3811. Don't forget, you can grab my podcast every day, the Ben Ferguson Podcast as well. We'll be right back.
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8: I'm Tom Rigotti. We now know who has the inside track to be the next governor of South Carolina. Alan Wilson defeated Lieutenant Governor Pamela Yvette for the GOP nomination. Trump backed Yvette in the closing days of the campaign, but then said he supported both candidates. Meanwhile, President Trump is pushing his own election priorities with Congress ahead of the midterms.
9: President Trump fixated on a singular goal.
10: We have to pass the Save America Act, which is voter ID, which is proof of citizenship.
9: But he's not getting his way. The president is exasperated at the Senate struggling to approve the bill.
8: It's Fox's Chad Pergram, a legal setback for the Trump administration when it comes to enforcing immigration law.
11: A federal judge in California issuing a nationwide injunction blocking immigration and customs enforcement officials from arresting individuals suspected of being in the U.S. illegally at or near immigration courthouses.
8: Fox's Kristen Goodwin, America's listening to Fox News.
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12: Partly cloudy and cool as we head through your Tuesday evening in Lincoln. Look for temperatures to cool back to the mid to upper 60s by late tonight with a light south or southeast wind at less than 5 miles an hour. Overnight tonight, lows drop down to the lower to middle 60s with partly cloudy skies. Look for temperatures to be a little bit warmer into the day on your Wednesday with highs in the lower 80s. From the 1011 Severe Weather Center, I'm meteorologist Bill Rentschler.
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0: he talks. They talk about God as spirit. Okay, that's spirit. There's God in the Holy Trinity. You can talk about that. But the Bible consistently refers to God using masculine language as Father, as King, as Lord, as He, as Him. Jesus taught His followers to pray, "Our Father in heaven," not our...
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3: Brett Stokes steps out, takes a deep breath, digs back into the batter's box. Barr set at the letters. He offers a 3-1. Ball ripped through the left side. That's it. In there for a single. Scored is Sanderson. Now Grigo being waved home. The throw. Cut off. Nebraska gets the two back. And now taking off his puck to third. He's safe. Now on his way to second. Brett Stokes puts himself in scoring position. Comes through in the clutch. And the Huskers lead 4-2.
1: The Huskers hosted their first NCAA regional at Haymarket Park since 2008 and finished the season with a 43-17 overall record.
4: Two balls, two strikes, two outs, the pitch. Call strike three. Fastball inside corner. And Horn caps the top of the eighth and hammers down a zero to keep the Huskers ahead. He just busted him on the inner third, and Austin Fort watched it go by. And the Wolverines strand a golden opportunity in the top of the eighth.
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11: Results rolling in. I'm Lisa LaSera, Fox News. New York, Maryland, South Carolina, and Utah holding primaries today. In New York City, former city comptroller Brad Lander, endorsed by Mayor Zoran Mamdani, has defeated incumbent Democrat Dan Goldman in the state's 10th district, which includes Lower Manhattan and Brooklyn. In New York's northern suburbs, Democrat Kate Conley has won the nomination for U.S. House. She'll face Republican Mike Lawler in November. In South Carolina, Attorney General Alan Wilson has won the runoff election to become the state's Republican nominee for governor. In Maryland, Governor Wes Moore has fended off a primary challenge, and Congressman Jamie Raskin has won his primary. Maryland Democrat Adrian Boafo has advanced to November's general election in the race to succeed his retiring former boss, Congressman Steny Hoyer. This as a federal judge throws out a Trump administration's lawsuit seeking access to Maryland voter rolls.
12: Maryland is one of the more recent of a number of states that have had judges reinforce their hold on voter rolls. While the Justice Department says it's entitled to the lists under civil rights law, Judge Gallagher says she won't grant it just because the DOJ says it should have them. Democrats and some Republicans have objected to federal control of voter data since elections by law are run by states.
11: Fox's Grinnell Scott. President Trump set to meet tomorrow with NATO Secretary General Mark Rutte, where Iran will likely be part of the conversation. Rutte says NATO countries agree with the president's handling of Iran.
13: You see now massively European allies pre-positioning their assets close to the strait, so to be able to help, for example, when it comes to demining.
11: On Fox's special report with Brett Baer, Rutte also said the president is doing exactly what is needed when it comes to Iran. 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

0: from around the world. Trey Yingst, joining us from Tel Aviv, Israel.
1: To Washington.
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1: To your own backyard. If a story impacts you or your wallet, we're on it. It's the Fox News Rundown. We give

0: All right, welcome back. It is the Mark Levin Show. Ben Ferguson filling in for the great one. I want to get straight into your phone calls, get your reaction, all that we've been talking about. 877-381-3811, 877-381-3811. Let me go to, I think it's Summy. I think I got that right, in Texas on line five. You are on the Mark Levin Show. Hi.
1: Hey, good evening.
0: How are you?
1: My impression of Tallarico, he's a walking church of Sardis. If not that, if you can imagine, a church of Sodom. I can think of no better title.
0: So it's interesting what's happening with like Christianity now and faith. There is a divide. One of them is preaching kumbayaism, as I call it, which is offend no one, only just give warm hugs and childlike stories and make it like an inspirational book. And then hopefully the numbers get bigger, more people give to your church, and then you become a mega pastor. That's like option one. Then there's this other part of it, which is like, and I saw this recently up in the Northeast. We were in Cape Cod, and it's, you know, Pride Month, right? And there's all these churches up there with gay flags and gay pride. I'm like, this is just blasphemy, but okay. Like, the Bible's extremely clear on it. And if you want to celebrate that, that's fine. But that's this part of where we have now allowed for Christianity and religion, organized religion, just like completely be bastardized by extremists and these ideals and not pushing back. Like, I didn't write the Bible, but I believe it. And I don't believe you pick and choose it. And I don't believe you just whitewash it. And I don't believe you don't quote things that, quote, will offend. By the way, like, the Bible is offensive to sin. I've sinned. I think everybody that I know has sinned. I think everybody that I know struggles with sin, some sins more than others, and that's the reality of the situation. But to act like you never talk about these things is absurd. Like, it is completely absurd. And it's frustrating from my viewpoint that we're now in a scenario where you can even, like, entertain this idea. Like people are like, oh yeah, God's non-binary. Like, wait, what? Wait, huh? Oh yeah, the Bible says abortion's good. What in what world? You know, there's six genders. No, there's not. There are not six genders. You are lying. That is not a thing. It doesn't exist. You are lying. And unfortunately, is I think Christians are so worried like about offending people now. I by the way, don't, if you're offended, it's not, I didn't write it. I didn't write it. I didn't. I'm not one of the wise men. I'm not one of the apostles. I didn't write the Bible. I do believe in it, and I believe what it says, and I don't think you cherry pick and pick and choose, because that's not actually believing in it. And if you're, let me put it a different way. If you're going to a church that doesn't preach things that offend people, then you're probably at a church that is there more for entertainment and filling pews and kumbayaism than they actually are the gospel. The gospel is offensive to many. In fact, the gospel is offensive to everyone if you're a sinner. It'd be like going to therapy and the person you go to therapy only encourages your bad behavior or doesn't say anything to offend you. Like, that would be pointless. Right, you go to therapy to talk about hard and tough things, right? Sometimes it's your fault, sometimes it's someone else's fault, sometimes it's something else. Like, it can be a multitude of things. But imagine if you only went to therapists and encouraged your bad behavior because they didn't want to offend you. That would be really stupid to pay for that. Well, that's basically James Tallarico summed up. Ben Ferguson, filling in for the great one, Mark Levin. We'll be right back.
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7: Fox News, I'm Chris DeMeo. President Trump campaigning today at a Mac truck facility in Pennsylvania. He warns if Democrats win back control of Congress,
8: they voted against no tax on overtime, and if they got into office, you will have all of those taxes and all of that money that you're saving, including the big savings on Social Security. It's going to all be terminated. You're going to have to start paying again.
7: Many polls suggest the majority of Americans disapprove of the way the president's handling the economy. Senate Minority Leader Chuck Schumer says Democrats won't agree to reauthorize FISA until Acting National Intelligence Director Bill Pulte is removed from his post.
9: This is all up to the Republicans. As long as Pulte is there, there's not going to be any FISA agreement. It's up to them to get rid of him.
7: President Trump says he won't sign reauthorization of FISA unless Republicans can pass the SAVE Act. 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
10: Partly cloudy and cool as we head through your Tuesday evening in Lincoln. Look for temperatures to cool back to the mid to upper 60s by late tonight with a light south or southeast wind at less than 5 miles an hour. Overnight tonight, lows drop down to the lower to middle 60s with partly cloudy skies. Look for temperatures to be a little bit warmer into the day on your Wednesday with highs in the lower 80s. From the 1011 Severe Weather Center, I'm meteorologist Bill Rensch.
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14: The 0-1. Another breaking ball that's hammered down the left field line. No one's getting that one. It's going to roll all the way to the wall. Carey's going to score. And they're going to hold up Sanderson with a late stop sign. The throw comes all the way home. It's an RBI double for Drew Grigo. And the Huskers are all over the Blue Jays here in the first inning.
3: The Huskers hosted their first NCAA regional at Haymarket Park since 2008 and finished the season with a 43-17 overall record.
14: Two balls and a strike. Unger ready to work. The pitch. Grounder to third. Overbeek to his left. Picks it up. Fires to first. In time. Jay Sean Unger. Finish it. For Nebraska, and they finish a little spring cleaning, a series sweep of the Creighton Blue Jays. They take all three. It's a red state in 2026 and a thumbs-up effort from the Big Red.
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1: It's a moment considered to be the birth of the television age in politics. 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
3: We have to remember that the Cold War that Mr. Khrushchev is waging, and his colleagues are waging, is waged all over the world, and it's waged right here in the United States.
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5: Candidates advancing. I'm Lisa LaSera, Fox News. Results coming in races in South Carolina and Maryland.
6: South Carolina Attorney General Alan Wilson winning the state's GOP gubernatorial runoff, defeating Lieutenant Governor Pamela Evett. Both candidates earned President Trump's endorsement, Wilson locking it in last week. Wilson will take on Democratic State Representative Jermaine Johnson in November's race to replace Republican Governor Henry McMaster, who is term limited. In Maryland, Democratic incumbent Wes Moore winning the party's nomination for governor, defeating longshot Democratic challenger Eric Felber, a physician.
5: Fox's Kristen Goodwin in New York. State Assemblyman Micah Lasher has won the Democratic nomination for a seat being vacated by his former boss, retiring Congressman Jerry Nadler. He faced a crowded field that included John F. Kennedy's grandson Jack Schlossberg, as well as Trump critic George Conway. Three allies of New York City Mayor Zoran Mamdani have won the nominations. Congressman Dan Goldman, a two-term incumbent, was beaten by former city comptroller Brad Lander. And Mamdani-backed State Assemblywoman Claire Valdez defeated the handpicked successor of retiring Congresswoman Nydia Velazquez. And Darielisa Chevalier has won the Democratic nomination for U.S. House in New York's 13th congressional district, defeating Adriana Espaillat. President Trump says that talks with Iran are moving along.
7: The Iran economy has been crushed and their defense industrial base has been damaged so severely that it'll take them many years to rebuild, many, many years. And now we're trying to work out a deal that's fair.
5: The president speaking at a Mack truck facility in Pennsylvania. Over the weekend, Vice President J.D. Vance traveled to Switzerland to begin negotiations with Iran. He said they have built a strong foundation for further discussions. This as the Senate, for the first time, has approved a war powers resolution that would block further U.S. military action against Iran. The move, though, is largely symbolic. America's listening to Fox News.
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1: I'm Bill Hemmer, and these are the most impactful moments in American history. It was the summer of 1936, and athletes and spectators from around the world gathered in Berlin, Germany. Adolf Hitler intended for these Olympic Games to showcase a racial hierarchy with Aryan speed, strength, and endurance on full display. But along came Jesse Owens, a 22-year-old African-American man born in Oakville, Alabama. In 1936, Owens arrived in Berlin. No one in the crowd, especially Hitler, was prepared for what they were about to witness. Owens ran 100 meters, 200 meters. He jumped, he sprinted, securing not one but four gold medals at the Games. Hitler watched as a proud black man stood atop a podium, saluting the United States of America. For more, go to foxnewspodcast.com. I'm Bill Hemmer, Fox News.
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3: More primaries held across the U.S. I'm Sue Guzman, Fox News. Candidates advancing to the November general election and primary contests in Maryland, New York, and South Carolina. Fox's Kristen Goodwin.
4: South Carolina Attorney General Alan Wilson winning the state's GOP gubernatorial runoff, defeating Lieutenant Governor Pamela Evett. Both candidates earned President Trump's endorsement, Wilson locking it in last week. Wilson will take on Democratic State Representative Jermaine Johnson in November's race to replace Republican Governor Henry McMaster, who is term limited. In Maryland, Democratic incumbent Wes Moore winning the party's nomination for governor, defeating longshot Democratic challenger Eric Felber, a physician. Moore is a former Army officer who was first elected governor in 2022. He has sparked speculation he could be a potential 2028 Democratic presidential contender. Kristen Goodwin, Fox News.
3: In New York, a number of candidates backed by Democratic Socialist Mayor Zohra Mamdani have defeated moderate incumbents, including New York City Comptroller Brad Lanter and Dara Lisa Avila Chevalier, who beat incumbent and Adriano Espaillat, who was the incumbent. U.S. and Iran sending different messages now about nuclear inspectors entering Iran.
5: Senior Iranian officials deny any agreement has been made to allow international nuclear inspectors into the country, contradicting what President Trump says about ongoing negotiations.
6: They're wrong. They know they're wrong. They told us inside, and we have it down 100% inspections. And if they were right, I'd cancel the meetings right now.
5: The president, speaking with reporters in Pennsylvania, says inspectors will be on the ground in Iran at the appropriate time. During a 60-day negotiating period, the U.S. is waiving sanctions on Iran, allowing oil sales. President Trump also says unfrozen assets for Iran will only be used for food.
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3: The House has passed a sweeping housing affordability bill aimed at boosting the supply of homes and crack down on large investors buying up houses. The 21st Century Road to Housing Act, as it's known, includes grant funding and pilot programs to build

0: new homes. The bill passing 358-32, a day after it cleared the Senate by a vote of 85-5. The measure now heads to President Trump, who is expected to sign it into law on Wednesday. President Trump visiting a Mack truck facility in Pennsylvania today. It's both parties race to see who will control Congress after the midterms. The president touting the economy and falling oil prices and cited the manufacturing revival under his leadership. More from Fox's Nate Foy.
1: Before taking the stage, Trump toured the Mack truck facility. This is after Mack Defense, a subsidiary of Mack Trucks, just received a $47 million contract to continue making dump trucks for the military. Today, Trump promised to continue producing and protecting American jobs, and he says affordability is only set to improve.
0: And the visit comes as polls suggest the majority of Americans disapprove of President Trump's handling of the economy. Democrats have criticized the Trump administration for not doing enough to make the country more affordable. It's been a pretty hot summer so far in Europe, and one country is hotter than ever before. The latest from Fox's John Saucier.
2: France uses a national thermal indicator. It's an average of temperatures measured at 30 weather stations around the country. That average creeping up to 85.6 degrees Fahrenheit Tuesday, setting a new record as the hottest day ever in France. The previous record being 84.9 degrees Fahrenheit, set during heat waves in 2003 and 2019. The Eiffel Tower and the Louvre Museum had to restrict visiting hours. Around Europe, the heat's been causing a bunch of disruptions, with school and transportation schedules being altered. This heat wave is likely to continue until the weekend. John Saucier, Fox News.
0: I'm Sue Guzman. This is Fox News.
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4: Slight chance for a shower or a thunderstorm for the rest of tonight into your Wednesday morning. About a 20% chance for those storms, with the overnight low right around 63 degrees. A 20% chance for a thunderstorm on Wednesday, otherwise partly to mostly sunny skies with a high near 83. 74 for the high on Thursday, with a 40% chance of showers and thunderstorms. From the 1011 Severe Weather Center, I'm Chief Meteorologist Brett Anderson.
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0: Out of the dark of the deep range and into the light of the deep strange, cometh the hour, cometh the caravan to midnight, DEFCON 1, live from space. Good evening, ladies and gentlemen, caravanners around the world. This is John B. Wells speaking. Tonight, we travel the desert of noise, distraction, and manufactured certainty, making our way towards something that seems rare in our modern age, an honest question. Because tonight's conversation begins with a question that has remained unanswered for more than 13 years. And perhaps that is why it continues to capture the attention of those who hear it. What happened to Jonah Reef? Before we get into the details of this story, I want you to consider something. Most of us have encountered a moment in life when the explanation simply didn't fit the facts. Something happened. The official account was delivered. Everybody nodded their heads, and yet a small voice somewhere in the back of our minds kept whispering that there was more to the story than what we're hearing. You couldn't necessarily prove it or explain it. You just knew the pieces didn't fit together the way they were supposed to. And somewhere along the line, this ceased being a story about a missing child and evolved into something much larger. At its center remains a mother searching for answers. But the years have carried that search through courtrooms, government offices, records, witnesses, investigators, dead ends, disappointments, and countless conversations that seemed promising until they led nowhere. What began as a search gradually became a mission, driven by a simple refusal to accept that an unanswered question should remain unanswered simply because enough time has passed now. And perhaps that's the real force behind stories like this. Most people eventually reach a point where they accept that certain questions may never be answered. They make peace with uncertainty and continue living their lives. Yet every now and then you encounter someone who simply refuses to do that. Someone who continues looking, continues asking, continues pushing forward long after the trail has gone cold because they are convinced the truth still exists somewhere beneath the confusion, the bureaucracy, the contradictions, and the passage of time. Whether that search ultimately produces the answer they seek is almost secondary to the fact that they never stopped searching for it. And perhaps that is why stories like this, the one you're about to hear, endure. Because we recognize something of ourselves in the search. We all know what it feels like to carry an unanswered question. Parents are different. Time affects them differently. The rest of the world may move on, but a parent never does. Years can pass. Lives can change. People can lose interest. Yet the question remains. A mother doesn't stop wondering what happened to her child simply because enough time has gone by. If anything, the absence becomes part of every day that follows. And that brings us to our guests tonight. Tammy and Peter Hogan have devoted years of their lives to pursuing answers surrounding the disappearance of Jonah Reef. Along the way, they've encountered institutions, legal systems, advocacy efforts, investigators, activists, supporters, and critics, obstacles and opportunities that transformed what began as a personal search into a much larger mission. The search never stopped. The question never disappeared. The pursuit continued. And perhaps that is where tonight's conversation becomes relevant to all of us, because every society is ultimately measured by how it responds to unanswered questions. A missing child. Do we continue looking? Do we continue asking? Do we continue seeking the truth even when the truth proves difficult, uncomfortable, or inconvenient? For more than 13 years, this story has revolved around a single unanswered question. It has influenced decisions, shaped lives, inspired years of investigation, and kept a search alive long after most people would have given up, despite everything that has happened The central question remains exactly what it was at the beginning. What happened to Jonah? So strap in tight, ladies and gentlemen, because tonight's path takes us into a story of mystery, perseverance, unanswered questions, and a search that continues to this very day. Tammy and Peter Hogan are standing by to share their story, their mission, and the reason they believe the search is far from over. Green lights across the panel. I say again, strap in tight. Sit back, strap in tight, and get ready. We'll be right back. This is Caravan. Thanks for being here.
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4: 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I'm the founder of CDM, or CDM.press. We have a story up on CDM right now about President Trump posting on his Truth Social account today an interview with Ali Reza, who is of the National Council of Resistance in Iran. In other words, the Iranian resistance. He is posting the interview that Ali Reza did with another news outlet. It's significant because there has been a national or global campaign against the underlying military group of the NCRI, the MEK, which they've been called a cult and all kind of other stuff, but actually they're the most effective resistance unit on the ground in Iran. And we've been saying for literally a decade that they are the ones that can take down the Iranian regime as long as the U.S. provides them the bully pulpit and moral support. They don't need arms. They can do it themselves. But this is a big, big story and a big change in the whole Iran narrative. So go to CDM.press, put us in your daily scan, learn about it, and we're global news without the global spin. Thank you.
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0: You know, I say again, if you've just joined the program, we're stepping into a conversation that is as difficult as it is necessary. And it is necessary. For more than a decade, one mother has been searching for answers. Answers about her son, Jonah Reif. Reif. Who disappeared and has never been found. That's R-I-E-F. He disappeared, never been found. Along the way, that search turned into something a lot bigger. It's become a fight. For what? Transparency, accountability, and for other families who believe they've been failed by the very systems that are supposed to protect their children. Our guests tonight are Tammy Reif Hogan and Peter Hogan. This is not a story with a neat resolution. There are no easy conclusions here and no comfortable distance from the subject. What there is a set of questions, serious questions, about how these cases are handled. What happens when systems fall short? And what families are left to do when the answers don't come? We're going to approach this carefully and respectfully, and with the understanding that behind every headline, every statistic, every discussion about trafficking or missing children, there are real people, real lives, and real loss. And so, that is why we are here. You know, there's no sensationalism. We've discussed human trafficking many times on Caravan to Midnight. But you know, in a country that prides itself on systems and protections, questions like the ones that are going to be asked tonight should not still be unanswered. You know what I mean? They can pin our location down to within, I don't know, 6 inches from high up in the sky. But when it comes to things like a missing child, that is an entirely different matter, it seems. How much tech can you task? How much help can you get? So here's the thing. We don't say. We don't know, so we're going to stay out of it. What we do say is, we know enough about these sorts of things to be cautious about what we don't know, right? Because that's the way you get to the truth. It's the only way to the truth. A lot of people sell themselves short by deciding they understand everything too soon. Pretty sure you've run into a few of those people. I have myself, so I do not claim to be an authority on very many things. But the ones that I do claim to be authority on, I have to continue to check myself, stay current, kind of like flying an airplane. You're going to have a pilot's license, but if you don't fly with some regularity, well, take a check ride with an instructor and you might have found yourself getting a little bit rusty and didn't even know it. Okay? So get ready, because again, this is not an easy one, but it is a necessary one. I was talking earlier in the program about, you know, Tucker Carlson, especially Tucker Carlson, but also Marjorie Taylor Greene. Of course, you know, she's out of Congress now, but turning against the Republican Party. And yet, Democrat senator accused of using campaign funds for personal trips and spending. Democrats appeal ruling after judge refuses to block Trump voting order. And you know what? November's going to get here. I mean, we're staring July right in the face. And that election, the midterm election, it's really important. So I think we would do well to, and I'm not suggesting anybody is, but we can't be petty about these things. You're not going to get, nobody's going to get everything they want out of anybody in public office. There are going to be some things, hopefully most things we agree with, and there will be the occasional wild card we don't agree with at all. But people, I don't know, I think people are a little bit short-sighted, and I am sure that the mainstream media is aiding and abetting that short-sightedness, because they get, I mean, they're like your least favorite canine with a bone. It's not even your dog, and it's in your yard, and it's got a bone, and doesn't want to leave. If you try to make it leave, it growls at you. This is never a good sign, right? But the point is, they will only retract something when it is so egregious that it threatens the credibility of the whole outfit they're working for. Otherwise, they just keep pushing the same old narrative, like these doofuses over at the Sludge Report. Oh, Trump approval rating 30%. According to whom? What's the size of the sample? Which party did you poll the most with? Did you ask them their political affiliation, or was it a blind survey where you don't know what their political affiliation is? Did you make an educated guess according to the people you contacted in certain what you call blue states? So this is a measure twice and cut once kind of deal. Because if you only measure once, you're liable to cut the board the wrong length. Now you got to do it again. Oh, you can't do it again because you cut it too short. I mean, many of us have done this, right? So we just have to keep our head screwed on straight as we go through all this. McEnany blasts media for algae obsession. Can you believe all these people are obsessing over the algae? And you got some idiots up there with they just got popped up in the D.C. area with all kinds of stuff to make really weird algae. They want to throw in the reflection pool and all of that. It's just so juvenile. But the problem is, it's worse. It's like adult infantilism. Yeah, if they don't get their way, they just start throwing their toys out of the pram. However, because they are adults, a lot of them start throwing lead out of their firearms. I mean, have you noticed all these mass shootings here lately? I don't mean like 50 or 100 people, but if it's two people, if it's one person, it's a murder, it's bad enough. But why is this happening? Why so much of this stuff? Now, it would be easy to say, well, I think this is planned. Okay, well, who planned it? Well, it is planned in a way. It is well known now, after all these conversations just on Caravan, which are, I think, probably the best conversations, probably in the upper 90 percentile, the best conversations that go out over the public airwaves. Look at all these people. These are important people. They're educated people. They're mature adults. And they carry on like a bunch of squabbling brats, because the health of the country is not what is important to them. It's the health of their political career that is the important thing. And so, if we know this, oh, we may like them and all of that, you know, and we're willing to overlook some things because we like them. That's not the way to be. That's not the way to be. Can they do the job or can they not? Well, we don't like the leader that we have now. What did you like the last one? Do you remember Harrison Ford? So disappointing. Of course, you know, when somebody does something like that, I suspect he's a pretty level-headed guy. You know, he got into a few jams at Santa Monica Airport. I think it was Santa Monica Airport. Is that airliner supposed to be down there? It's like, yeah, you're in the wrong part of the pattern. He was always messing up with his airplane. But, you know, when that thing came up, when the 24 election came up, and there's Harrison sitting in his chair, looking so absolutely sincere, his face suffused with sincerity, looking into the camera saying, oh, you got to vote for Kamala. So my question is, are you out of your mind? What's wrong with you? Well, there's nothing wrong with him. He's managed and handled like all of the actors are. You think these people just say, hey, I want to do a PSA in support of Kamala. Got to do it. No, they're approached. Oh, I wasn't the fly on the wall, but I know how these things work. So do you. They were approached and said, we need your endorsement. It would mean a lot to us with that suggestion, if by no other means than in the texture of the voice, the timbre, as it might be, it would be in your best interest to do what we ask you to do. You know, we're a very small club here. You don't want to get crossways with the rest of the club, do you? And look what the Democrats, speaking of Harrison Ford and speaking of influencers within his industry, look at the state of California right now. How can anybody look at the state of California generally, particularly LA, San Francisco, San Diego, and Sacramento? You get outside of those cities and things get normal pretty quick. With every passing mile, it's more normal. I mean it. But what have they done? Why have they done it? Has somebody infused them with the idea that no. Look, America has had it way too good for way too long, and we need to, well, just between ourselves, we can't really bring these other countries' citizens up to our standards. But, in the interests of equity, diversity, and most importantly, inclusion, we can lower our standards to accommodate them. Then everybody's happy. That's how these people think. Communism is a sick, twisted ideology. I would suspect that many of the people in this audience have read some Marx and Engel and maybe some Gramsci here and there. Maybe they know what the Kaudenhove-Kalergi plan is, which if you don't, it's population replacement. And people will say, oh, come on. Not very many people are saying that anymore as they look around and try and find any of, shall we say, their brothers and sisters, being people of European descent, see if they can even spot any of them in freeway traffic. And many of them cannot. They had a joke in South Africa. Spot a white person, win a car. Nobody ever won the car. So we have to avoid the noise. We need to separate the noise from the actual signal. What are they really telling us? What do they really want? I mean, using these worn out words that never come to fruition. Equality. Well, if you make everybody just like everybody else, you've achieved their dream for them because you've just made everybody nobody. Is that the kind of nation that we want? Do we expect to make any kind of progress with that kind of mentality? They don't care because they already think we breathe too much air, we eat too much food, we're undereducated, we're confused. You know, and worse than that, some of us even believe in Jesus, and that is just not forgivable. That's just not appropriate. So, what do we do about this? Well, it's a pretty simple solution. It just takes a little doing to make it happen, but it is. You go around them, and you get your way anyway. Boy, this has taken a long time. British Prime Minister Lady Keir Starmer has announced his resignation following a disastrous round of local elections and mounting internal party pressure. But you can't let Labour get in there. You need Reform UK. That's the only thing that's going to get this train stopped before it crashes into the station and takes a bunch of people out when it does. After less than 2 years in office, the Labour leader's promises of stability and competence crumbled amid an historic collapse in voter support across Wales, Scotland, and England. The resignation comes as the UK faces an economic crisis linked to conflict with Iran and controversy surrounding high-level diplomatic appointments. So he'll be caretaker until September, with Andy Burgum emerging as a frontrunner to succeed him. Okay? So that's a step. It's a baby step. Stand by. We'll be right.
1: 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Salutes the 2026 Nebraska Cornhuskers softball team.
2: Nebraska trying to take down number one for the second time in 2 weeks. The pitch, and it's lined by Core through the left side for a hit. Caught her around third. She's going to try and score. Holloman's throw to the plate. It's late, and the Huskers have the lead. Core over around second. They throw on her. She's back in safely. It's an RBI single to left field for Hannah Core, and Nebraska leads 3-2.
1: The Huskers made their first NCAA Women's College World Series appearance since 2013 and finished the season with a 52-8 record.
2: 3-2 Nebraska over Texas Tech, top of the seventh. From to the line, her 2-2. Terry takes over the outside corner, called strike three. Down goes Terry, down goes Tech. and the Huskers have taken down the top-ranked team in the country for the second time in 2 weeks.
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4: News. I'm Chris DeMeo. The Senate approves a war powers resolution to block U.S. military action in Iran.
5: This war is disgusting, and we hate it, and it should be ended immediately.
4: Senate Minority Leader Chuck Schumer. It's the 10th time the Senate has tried to advance a war powers resolution, but this time more Republicans voted for the bill, expressing concerns about the war and the deal the president struck with Iran. President Trump, visiting a Mack Trucks facility in Macungie, Pennsylvania today, he says the administration's tariff policies are revitalizing manufacturing and bringing factories back.
6: All American roads will be filled with American trucks very shortly. Very few people are able to compete with us anymore. They used to rip us off. It was like we were a bunch of babies.
4: Democrats say the president hasn't done enough to fight inflation and make the country more affordable for working families. 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
7: Slight chance for a shower or a thunderstorm for the rest of tonight into your Wednesday morning. About a 20% chance for those storms with the overnight low right around 63 degrees. A 20% chance for a thunderstorm on Wednesday, otherwise partly to mostly sunny skies with a high near 83. 74 for the high on Thursday with a 40% chance of showers and thunderstorms. From the 1011 Severe Weather Center, I'm Chief Meteorologist Brett Anderson.
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9: The 1-1. And this one is hit. A moonshot to right field. Back to the wall. It's gone. A two-run shot. Three home runs in the frame. It's a one-run ball game. Hello, Joshua Overby.
1: The Huskers hosted their first NCAA regional at Haymarket Park since 2008 and finished the season with a 43-17 overall record.
9: Here's the 0-2. There's a softly hit ground ball. Dylan Carey going to have to backhand throws quickly and in time. Great play by Dylan Carey. Off to his right, deep in the hole, uses the turf. Case Sanderson digs it out and a big first down.
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12: There is no other way to frame what this really is. The battle for reality. 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

0: Alrighty. Tammy Reef and Peter Hogan join us tonight to discuss the case that has become the driving mission of their lives, the search for Tammy's son, Jonah Reef. Tammy spent more than a decade pursuing answers surrounding her son's disappearance and advocating on behalf of families who believe they've been failed by institutions entrusted with protecting children. Through that journey, she's become an outspoken activist, focused on family court issues, child protection concerns, trafficking awareness, and support networks for affected families. Peter spent more than 30 years working in the hospital industry before leaving that career behind to enter the medical freedom movement and broader advocacy work. Through that work, he met Tammy, and the two joined forces both personally and professionally, dedicating themselves to raising awareness about what they describe as government-enabled trafficking, institutional corruption, trauma recovery, rescue efforts, prevention programs, and support systems for vulnerable families. Together, they are producing the Where is Jonah Reef Project, while working with advocacy groups and private networks and anti-trafficking initiatives in an effort to bring attention to cases they believe deserve just a little bit more attention. And certainly, deeper and further investigation. And so, without further ado, we welcome them for the first time to Caravan to Midnight, Tammy and Peter Hogan. Welcome.
1: Thank you. Again, it's a pleasure to be here, and what a wonderful opportunity, I wanted to tell you. Thank you.
0: Well, you're most welcome to be here. I wish it was under happier circumstances, but Tammy, if you will, and Peter, join in anywhere you want. Tammy, establish the chronology during, for listeners hearing this story for the very first time. Who is Jonah? Why has this story become the mission of your life? And let's just go back to the beginning and you just roll it as you see fit.
1: Sure, absolutely. So Jonah is my only child, by the way. And I've been the only legal parent. I was a single, unwed, unmarried mother. I want to just state that. I had this amazing little boy, Jonah. About 3 months old, we moved out of California. I used to live in La Jolla, by the way, and I worked in the film industry prior to Jonah being born. But I moved to the south of the United States, where my mom and dad were. And so they were basically helping me raise my Jonah. Okay. With that said, I'm going to kind of move ahead. We were targeted. This gets into, industry. It gets into something that gets into something called the Bloodline case. And for the viewers out there, most people have never heard of that. That gets into the highest level of trafficking cases, okay? Now, if you were to sit down with somebody at the DOJ or somebody in the military, they know exactly what I'm talking about. Those are lineage cases, and I'm going to give your viewer kind of a, like an A to Z with that. Imagine like your like a lineage case or like a case that they're tracking for like your designer babies kind of thing. Okay, so we got targeted in that format for that reason. That's the level of the case, and I'm just going to jump ahead, and I want the viewers to know. With that said, this case ended up going into basically, to make a long, long story short, I'm not going to get into all of the legal kidnapping apparatus, exactly the legalities, because that's for another show and another time. But I think that's important for later on down the road for viewers to understand how in-depth and how convoluted legal kidnapping really is. And it's happening at an epidemic rate. And I'm through my own case, I'm here to bring awareness to that, okay? And how these kind of things can happen, do happen, and are happening at an incredible, frightening systematic rate. So with my own situation, okay, and I'm not an anomaly, I just want to say that. I know that most people don't hear about a case that's a bloodline case like mine. It's one of the highest level trafficking, government-sanctioned kidnapping cases, and it went into three kidnappings of my child over state lines from Alabama to, is where we moved to, the tri-state area of Georgia, Alabama, Tennessee. But two kidnappings that were really legal kidnappings, and the last one we were visiting North Carolina about 5 hours from our house. So the third state, so it's three states and two continents. He was taken from North Carolina on November 5th of 2012. It was the last time I saw my child. He was 6 weeks before his fifth birthday. He was kidnapped and trafficked out of the U.S. to Australia. And this was under the direction, I just want to tell everybody there that's listening, under the direction of Kamala Harris, an attorney general of California, and also somebody by the name of Jill Lindbergh, who was the ADA at that time of San Diego, and a sidekick of hers named Carol Schneider, so who was law enforcement, underworld law enforcement. So these people basically did a blackmail situation with some of the officials in Alabama also. So this, so again, you get into a spider web or a web of an apparatus where these people are able to pull strings at the highest levels at anywhere, and I mean, like anywhere they need to go, anybody they need to pull a favor from or blackmail them, because you're gonna get into this case. It went into a black market adoption. It went into also people that were involved were also it gets into the CIA apparatus. It gets into a family member who married my sister, who was involved, who happens to be his father's. Is actually MI6. So you get into the British aristocracy. This is what was going on. We had the British embassy actually overseeing things, which was a shock to me of how my child, who was orchestrating things, I found out later on, of how my child ends up getting to Australia and he was where he was profiled nude photos on March 4th of 2013. So anyway, It's a very disconcerting situation to be going into. And from there, I can go into what I did next, if you want me to go into that, if that's the next question. Or
2: yeah, continue.
0: Well, let me ask you this, Tammy. Are you saying there have been multiple abductions of Jonah? Is that what we're hearing here?
1: Yeah, there was three, which is kind of strange. He's like Jonah and the whale, like three times, 3 days, three nights in the belly of the whale, right? So I had people that were helping me that were, thank God, the second time around, I got him back with people that were ADA advocates. I had to learn to be an ADA advocate myself or a legal advocate, I want you to know. The things that a lot of parents wouldn't know how to jump through. I don't even through the grace of God, you go into a place of you figure it out. I will tell you that. Okay. You just do. And I had people that thank God were around me in those kidnappings, by the way, that were federal forensic people that ended up, you know, that were telling you, hey, you got to get in federal court. You got to get in federal court. Of course, thinking that's the answer. Unfortunately, that's not really the complete answer. However, I ended up by the following, like after Jonah was taken out of Charlotte, North Carolina, the last time I saw him. Again, they whisked him off. We found out later on he was held in some kind of reprogramming camp, because Jonah also went through satanic ritual abuse too with the daycare. In one of the kidnappings, the second kidnapping, he'd been through a lot with these people, this group in California. So they whisked him off there before they took him outside the United States. So as I mentioned, they did this through a black market adoption. They had three different counterfeit birth certificates. This was through Human and Health Services Agency. So this is the agency that Tara Rodas talks about, that 350,000 children left the United States, where he's one of these children. Okay. So I want people to know that border goes both ways. Okay. So that's very important to understand. And so Human and Health Services Agency is one of the top agencies that's involved in this in the United States, that's connected to our courts, connected to the CPSs, connected to Refugee and Resettlement Services, that is involved in trafficking children, by the way, through our system. My situation, I want people to know, um, I I ended up with these federal forensic guys. They didn't realize how serious my situation really was, but they ended up helping me, by the way, I finally did get into federal court. However, I was able to get a proffer of evidence, criminal complaint, and white paper written, and I was able to go all the way to D.C., and because I had a multi-jurisdictional case of three different states, they were able to take jurisdiction of the case in 2013. And because this goes into the children's issues at the State Department, I kid you not, it was a godsend. I had a team of good guys that said, hey, stop calling this legal kidnapping. This is now your child. This is now international kidnapping. And once Jonah was profiled on March 4th in news photos on Facebook in a yellow shower tile scene that came out of New South Wales, Australia, they said they deemed this. They said, now this is child trafficking. I didn't understand what that was at that time, I got to tell you. So that was a shock for me. It was devastating. And it just was absolutely devastating. We didn't know it at the time, but we were really up against another team that was inside the State Department in Children's Matters. This goes to Epstein. This was somebody inside that division. That was a guy named Brian Podesta. This happened literally like during the Obama-Clinton administration. So you're aware. So this was who was involved. This went all the way up to John Kerry's office. So these guys, literally, like in John Kerry's office, they allowed my child to leave the state on a passport that said he wasn't a citizen of any country on the planet. Imagine that.
0: Well, let me ask you something, Tim. We've got a lot of catching up to do here. Okay, sure. So everything was fine until he was how old? Who made the first move, either what person or what agency made the first move against him, and therefore you and your husband? I'm not beating you up here, not at all. I want to understand what precipitated the first separation. How old was he? When did that happen? And what was the machinery that got between you and your son?
1: I'll give you some context. So getting into the first, we called legal kidnapping, I had a child with somebody, and this gets into legalities, but it was somebody that was a former fiance, okay? And he did actually help on the case. He actually helped get the first attorneys in Alabama when we were trying to liquidate things and trying to get certain investments to be able to pay for the attorneys. So what happened was they used, at the time, we didn't understand what was happening. This is what happens to a lot of parents. So they use a fake custody battle. You know, a lot of times you're going to hear about CPS being used. CPS was involved in some of this, but these people had, what they did was they used a fake dad to file, who was a Colorado resident, but he was part of an apparatus that goes into something that gets involved in Blackwater official CIA, kind of like I know you're familiar with the CIA finders. So these guys are used in different types of court cases from California to, seven different states. And what they'll do is they'll target an individual, a single mom usually. They'll even marry somebody, and they use the courts. They're using a secret court. They'll even use CPS to get these children from the parents or from a single parent is what they do. So this is called legal kidnapping is what they do. And they file it in my situation, it's called framing this just by law. So they will file things in an ex parte, which means it's an emergency where there's no emergency, and secret court proceedings called, it's like a what do you call it? I'm trying to think of, it's something against the sunshine laws. They do, it's like basically they're going into private proceedings is what they do without you knowing it. And you're not legally served is how they get away with it. You don't know what's happening. And they're basically creating a whole narrative that in my case, that I was married to somebody that I was never married to. And they made it look like I had lost custody at birth. And so they made it look like a fake custody battle is how they did it. Okay. So, and by the way, I'm just married for the first time to Peter Hogan in 2025, just so you're aware.
2: And that's where I'll just jump in real quick, because I really do want to make that distinction. The best thing I could, the first words out of my mouth here are, again, the real dad took the deal to not help, and he disappeared. The fake dad, his name is Brian Sullivan, and he's got 33 different aliases, and there's everything nefarious and of the occult of this individual. They're involved in all things of satanic ritual abuse. They are part of the they, who we'll talk about later.
1: Right.
2: I am Jonah's first earthly father, and it is my mission that this story is going to resurrect. Because, John, I don't know where you and I were in 2013 and how we never knew about this. Because it was a big deal in Southern California, and it was a big deal in Washington, D.C., but seemingly nobody knows about it. Yet again, we can ask ourselves, why is that?
1: Right.
0: So, wait a minute. Put a finer point on it for us, because this is kind of tough to track with. Who does the targeting?
1: It's very complicated.
0: And okay, wait a second. Let me finish the question. Who does the targeting, and why you?
1: Right. So I'm about to get into that. And by the way, it wasn't just this one man, Brian Sullivan. It was actually a group. There was actually a transgender, another individual by the name of Dennis Lynn Nolan, or he also went by various aliases, Denise Lynn Glazer, Denise Lynn Wallach. And this was a group of people, is what it was, that one of them impersonated me as the mother to be able to get my child out of the United States with this Brian Sullivan individual. So just want to say that. So I'm just fighting these people and two legal kidnappings. Like I said, knew this was crazy. Like, how is this happening to me? Like, how could this even be? And again, that gets into legal kidnapping and the legalities of over state lines. So, and again, here's me with different advocates trying to get my child back, getting him back the first two times. The third time around, you've got to remember, like when you're a parent trying to figure out what is happening to you, like stumbling upon like documents that are in secret courts, documents where they're literally not doing paternity trial. There's things like that not going on that don't make any sense. So those go into something, an apparatus called legal kidnapping. And I'm going to get into that too as we go. So again, this is how convoluted it really is. And I want to just state this, John, is this type of legal kidnapping that's going on right now to thousands of parents around the world, okay? They make it so convoluted, they lie about the parent, or they make up something, or they create a narrative that's so convoluted, they create paperwork that they literally pay for a parent to death, that they'll, even if they get a lawyer, sometimes they'll even pay off the lawyer. They'll play both sides. They'll bring in therapists. It's a vicious cycle is what happens. So this is why most people have no idea what is government-sponsored kidnapping. They have no idea, like, how that works. Most of the time when a parent has their child taken away, they think they did something wrong or something bad. And so this is why I want to bring attention to this type of trafficking, because guess what? If they did nothing wrong, then where are all these children going? Where'd they go? How they disappear? So that's the thing too, that I think the common sense question happens. It's like because it's so convoluted that people don't know how to wrap their mind around this level of trafficking through our officials and through our government, and how it's sanctioned through judges, law enforcement, lawyers, and the bar. And it gets into even child services, it gets into social services, and it gets into profiting. Okay, and I'm gonna elaborate on that. So, but I want to just say, so these group of people, basically, why they targeted me, it turned out I did not know why they targeted me in the very beginning. I didn't even know why this was happening to me. I didn't know what was happening. But it wasn't till after my son left the United States. And I became a client, like I said, of the State Department, all the way up to the Bureau. And I ended up working with the Passport Police. And at that time, they were working with the Australian Attorney General. They had made admission. Yes, Jonah did arrive there. Interpol got involved. This is in 2013. I was even working with Senator Sessions' office at that time. I'd gone to the Russell Building. And I was bringing in paperwork showing that they were also in the state of Alabama, that this case was even going into Title 4D. So there was There was money laundering even going on. So there was money that was going on for this child. So these people spent a lot of money to get one child. I want to just state that. So what I find out later is this is such a convoluted story, John. But anyway, I was due to do a presentation with Jeff Sessions' office, and in going into Title IV-D and how money was being stolen out of his backyard. So I became a whistleblower. I turned in all these people. That was a ring of people, it turned out, connected to Kamala Harris is what it was. So when I turned these people in Washington, D.C., I was practically living there for months upon months. And they wanted me to go back to Alabama to go get a document out of my backyard, out of something called the FBI Sex Squad. I'd never heard of that before in my life. So these guys are like, they're directing me. The passport office is directing me. And they're explaining to me. And I'm also having to file in federal court, okay? And they're helping me get an order from the federal court. It was the federal court in D.C., by the way. I was working with the U.S. Marshals Division as well. So it was quite... Again, they were helping me. No parent, and any normal parent, is not going to know how to do all those things. So again, I was being, they were guiding me is what was happening. But as I was being a whistleblower and working on trying to get my child retrieved to me, back from New South Wales, Australia, which was an absolute shock, and it was devastating.
0: Wow. Pretty amazing. It's not the good amazing either. Okay, so this is an industry, is what it sounds like. All right, we'll get deeper into it. We're just breaking the ice right now as we visit with Tammy and Peter Hogan. The Vanishing of Jonah. Apparently, this is far more widespread than any of us would imagine in our darkest imagination. It's crazy. This is Caravan to Midnight. This is what we do. Thanks for coming along with us. Stand by. It's true. If you want something to go away, quit buying it, quit feeding it. The flip side to that coin is if you want something to grow, nourish it. People are getting tired of feeding the big tech monster because what they get in return is shadow banning, overt banning, or suspension on social media. Big tech and its derivatives also try to financially soft kill. This is when someone wants to buy something, but they're prevented from doing it because their payment repeatedly fails. And of course, when the gateways do work, we pay for this convenience with fees. So, don't feed the monster. If you want or have ever wanted to join Caravan to Midnight by card or any other payment service and found you could not process your membership, just send a check or money order to CTM, P.O. 141288, Dallas, Texas 75214. Include a legibly written email, a phone number in case we need to reach you, and as soon as we see that info, your membership is activated, and you help turn the monster.
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4: Rigo in scoring position at second. Smith checks him. This ball is hit over towards second. Inouye gets through Inouye, and now scoring will be Grigo. RBI single for Mac Moyer. Boy, Inouye was in the neighborhood, but just could not make the play. And that draws Nebraska closer with an RBI single by Mac Moyer.
3: The Huskers hosted their first NCAA regional at Haymarket Park since 2008 and finished the season with a 43-17 overall record.
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0: We are on our radio. He's Eric Carly, and I'm Gary McNamara. So, yeah, I really think, you know, when you talk about some of the emails you've gotten where, you know, people say, well, my Democrat friends aren't as, you know, wild and crazy as that. Well, talk to them and ask them if they'll actually defend it and go through all the different things.
1: Yeah.
0: And you get a blank stare. Because I have not found one Democrat, and I know a lot.
1: Yeah. Yeah.
0: That will actually argue any of these points. They'll just throw back at you, well, you're just, you know, you're a right-wing talk show host, and so you're just throwing. Yeah. Yeah. They won't actually debate the issues. They throw the labels back at you.
1: Yeah.
0: Their defense is, you know, where I stand on, you know, where I stand on the issues. And it doesn't matter. It doesn't matter if I say I criticize the Republican Party all the time. They're not as conservative. Well, you're a conservative then. And as a conservative, you're intolerant of what? Explain. Well, I'm just done with this. I'm not going to get into an argument with you. And they turn around and they walk away and I'm just smiling.
1: Yeah.
0: I'm like, no, we're just having a discussion. I'm not angry.
1: Right.
0: I'm not angry at you or anything.
1: Right. No.
0: And so I really think there's a huge segment of Democrats, especially in the Heartland, that are in complete denial.
1: Right.
0: They're in the denial stage right now.
1: No, I think they are.
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5: Fox News, I'm Sue Guzman. Three congressional candidates endorsed by Democratic Socialist Mayor Zohra Mamdani sweeping the primaries on Tuesday. South Carolina Attorney General Ellen Wilson winning a runoff election, defeating Lieutenant Governor Pamela Evett. Earlier in the day, President Trump warned what could happen if Democrats take back control of Congress.
6: They voted against no tax on overtime, and if they got into office, you will have all of those taxes and all of that money that you're saving, including the big savings on Social Security. It's going to all be terminated. You're going to have to start paying it.
5: The Senate has, for the first time, approved a war powers resolution to block U.S. military action against Iran. More contradictions out of Tehran. United States and Iran disputing whether Tehran agreed to allow nuclear inspections. Both sides still working on a plan to reopen the Strait of Hormuz. 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
7: Slight chance for a shower or thunderstorm for the rest of tonight into your Wednesday morning. About a 20% chance for those storms with the overnight low right around 63 degrees. A 20% chance for a thunderstorm on Wednesday, otherwise partly to mostly sunny skies with a high near 83. 74 for the high on Thursday with a 40% chance of showers and thunderstorms. From the 1011 Severe Weather Center, I'm Chief Meteorologist Brett Anderson.
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0: We are Red Eye Radio. He's Eric Carney, and I'm Gary McNamara. Just understand that Goldman lost in New York. Mr. Yeah. Impeachment of Trump.
1: Yeah.
0: Lost in New York, down right now with the over 95% of the votes in by 32 points.
2: Wow.
0: That's how radical they become.
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7: Fox News, I'm Chris DeMeo. The Senate approves a war powers resolution to block U.S. military action in Iran.
8: This war is disgusting, and we hate it, and it should be ended immediately.
7: Senate Minority Leader Chuck Schumer, it's the 10th time the Senate has tried to advance a war powers resolution, but this time more Republicans voted for the bill, expressing concerns about the war and the deal the president struck with Iran. President Trump set to meet Wednesday with NATO Secretary General Mark Rutte, where Iran will likely be part of the conversation. Rutte says NATO countries agree with the president's handling of Iran.
9: You see now massively European allies pre-positioning their assets close to the strait, so to be able to help, for example, when it comes to demining.
7: Rutte appearing on Fox's special report with Brett Baer. He says that the president is doing exactly what is needed. 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
11: Slight chance for a shower or a thunderstorm for the rest of tonight into your Wednesday morning. About a 20% chance for those storms with the overnight low right around 63 degrees. A 20% chance for a thunderstorm on Wednesday, otherwise partly to mostly sunny skies with a high near 83. 74 for the high on Thursday with a 40% chance of showers and thunderstorms. From the 1011 Severe Weather Center, I'm Chief Meteorologist Brett Anderson.
12: Peter Herrick was a 34-year-old carpenter when he joined the Navy Reserve. Peter's wife, Diana.
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0: Several states holding primaries on Tuesday. Progressive Democrats won big in New York, helped by the backing of Democratic Socialist Mayor Zoran Mamdani.
13: That's three big wins in three congressional House primaries by far-left candidates endorsed by Democratic Socialist Zoran Mamdani. For Mamdani, it solidifies his power in the Democratic Party and underscores the fact that he imposed major losses to the Democratic Party's establishment. In New York 13, Espaillat, the chair of the Hispanic Congressional Caucus, loses his seat to Mamdani-backed Democratic Socialist Daria Lisa Avila Chevalier. Chevalier wants to abolish ICE and prisons and says all deportations are wrong, even for convicted murderers. She led anti-Israel protests at Columbia University.
0: Fox's Brian Yenis in New York. These races were seen as a litmus test for the future of the Democratic Party and for Democratic Socialists to expand their influence toward others. South Carolina Attorney General Alan Wilson won the Republican primary runoff in the race for governor, defeating Lieutenant Governor Pamela Yvette. The House has given final approval to a broad-based bipartisan bill aimed at lowering the cost of housing. The legislation would reduce federal regulations, streamline environmental reviews, speed up the construction process, and curb the influence of corporate landlords by limiting their ability to purchase single-family homes. The Senate passed the measure on Monday. President Trump expected to sign it on Wednesday. The U.S. hitting Cuban state companies with new sanctions that some analysts say could spook foreign investors and deepen a severe economic crisis. Secretary of State Marco Rubio said the sanctions target five Cuban entities, including three linked business conglomerates run by Cuba's revolutionary armed forces. Stocks dropping on Tuesday, the Dow finishing down 45 points, the Nasdaq lost 579, and the S&P 500 dropped 107. I'm Chris DeMayo. This is Fox News.
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14: Slight chance for a shower or thunderstorm for the rest of tonight into your Wednesday morning. About a 20% chance for those storms with the overnight low right around 63 degrees. A 20% chance for a thunderstorm on Wednesday, otherwise partly to mostly sunny skies with a high near 83. 74 for the high on Thursday with a 40% chance of showers and thunderstorms. From the 1011 Severe Weather Center, I'm Chief Meteorologist Brett Anderson.
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17: Now, it's Red Eye Radio. Gary McNamara and Eric Harley talk about everything from politics to social issues and news of the day. Whether you're up late or you're just starting your day, welcome to the show. From the Relief Factor Studios, this is Red Eye Radio.
18: All across America, we are Red Eye Radio. He is Eric Harley and I'm Gary McNamara. Good morning. Thank you so much for being here.
19: Thank you.
18: This really didn't get as much publicity as it should have yesterday.
19: Yeah.
18: A Texas court sentenced eight individuals who were found guilty earlier this year of attacking a federal immigration facility in Texas to

0: We are Red Eye Radio. He is Eric Carley, and I'm Gary McNamara. And this little button there, Gary, is the on and off button.
1: Yeah, that's what that does. Turn the microphone on so people can actually hear you.
0: You ready for our audio cut of the day? Got to play it one more time.
1: All right, let's play it.
0: Because this isn't like New York City, mm-hmm. where the Democrat mm-hmm. Socialists of America are just like, hey, United States sucks. Let's destroy it. You got like Tallarico here in Texas trying to ride the fine line.
1: Yeah, yeah.
0: All right, so here we go.
1: All right.
0: Here's the latest that the Republicans are using against him.
2: Yeah, and that's, you know, I always think of myself as a Christian who hates Christianity.
3: Yep.
2: Right.
0: Now, yeah. the only thing.
1: Yeah.
0: The only thing that would make sense on, you know, to have that kind of explanation.
1: Right.
0: Would be for me to say something like, I'm a Buffalo Bills fan who hates the Bills.
1: No, that I get.
0: Because they've never won a Super Bowl.
1: That I get. That I certainly understand. Yeah.
0: And many people would not accept that explanation from me either.
1: Yeah, probably not. But
0: it's just, it's hilarious because I don't know when he said it. I know that the Fox headline was hilarious.
1: Yeah.
0: You know, the Fox head. That's where I first saw it. And I died laughing because of how they run. I'm trying to find it. I got it in my pile of stuff here. Where is it? Yeah. Okay. Oh, there's the other thing that he said. He said his imagination, Tallarico says his imagination is limited by his white maleness. That's the other thing. We'll have that coming up. Plus,
1: right.
0: Trump promoting national constitutional carry.
1: Oh.
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10: News. I'm Sue Guzman. NATO Secretary General Mark Rutte will meet with President Trump today to discuss Iran.
11: I think the president is doing exactly what is needed, degrading Iran's nuclear capability. Could you imagine if Iran would get its hands on the nuclear weapon?
10: Rutte with Fox's Brett Baer. He says he fully supports the president, calling Iran an exporter of chaos. Three congressional candidates endorsed by Democratic Socialist Mayor Zohra Mamdani sweeping the primaries Tuesday, including two who bested longtime Democratic incumbents. Earlier, President Trump warned what could happen if Democrats take back control of Congress.
12: They voted against no tax on overtime, and if they got into office, you will have all of those taxes and all of that money that you're saving, including the big savings on Social Security.
10: America's listening to Fox News.
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13: Slight chance for a shower or a thunderstorm for the rest of tonight into your Wednesday morning. About a 20% chance for those storms with the overnight low right around 63 degrees. A 20% chance for a thunderstorm on Wednesday, otherwise partly to mostly sunny skies with a high near 83. 74 for the high on Thursday with a 40% chance of showers and thunderstorms. From the 1011 Severe Weather Center, I'm Chief Meteorologist Brett Anderson.
14: I'm Bill Hemmer, and these are the most impactful moments in American history. Thanks to technological breakthroughs, improvements in transportation, and a booming labor force, America saw significant economic growth in the late 19th century. But with many new and changing sectors, the stock market was a beast that was incredibly difficult to follow. But all that changed in 1896, when a journalist by the name of Charles Dow published the very first Dow Jones Industrial Average. The index followed 12 industries, including cotton, tobacco, gas, and sugar. Now, it wasn't just bankers who had access to this previously exclusive information. With the birth of the Dow Jones Industrial Average, ordinary people and investors had a way to follow the highs and lows of the U.S. stock market, as well as the temperature of the country's economy. For more, go to foxnewspodcast.com. I'm Bill Hemmer, Fox News.
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0: Beer Runner Radio. He's Eric Carly, and I'm Gary McNamara. So, yeah, I really think, you know, when you talk about some of the emails you've gotten where, you know, people say, well, my Democrat friends aren't as, you know, wild and crazy as that. Well, talk to them and ask them if they'll actually defend it and go through all the different things.
1: Yeah.
0: And you get a blank stare. Because I have not found one Democrat, and I know a lot.
1: Yeah. Yeah.
0: That will actually argue any of these points. They'll just throw back at you, well, you're just, you know, you're a right-wing talk show host, and so you're just throwing. Yeah. Yeah. They won't actually debate the issues. They throw the labels back at you.
1: Yeah.
0: Their defense is, you know, where I stand on, you know, where I stand on the issues. And but it doesn't matter. It doesn't matter if I say I criticize the Republican Party all the time. They're not as conservative. Well, you're a conservative then. And as a conservative, you're intolerant of what? Explain. Well, I'm just done with this. I'm not going to get into an argument with you. And they turn around and they walk away and I'm just smiling.
1: Yeah.
0: I'm like, no, we're just having a discussion. I'm not angry.
1: Right.
0: I'm not angry at you or anything.
1: Right. No.
0: And so I really think there's a huge segment of Democrats, especially in the Heartland, that are in complete denial.
1: Right.
0: They're in the denial stage right now.
1: No, I think they are.
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5: News. I'm Chris DeMeo. The Senate approves a war powers resolution to block U.S. military action in Iran.
6: This war is disgusting, and we hate it, and it should be ended immediately.
5: Senate Minority Leader Chuck Schumer. It's the 10th time the Senate has tried to advance a war powers resolution, but this time more Republicans voted for the bill, expressing concerns about the war and the deal the president struck with Iran. President Trump set to meet today with NATO Secretary General Mark Rutte, where Iran will likely be part of the conversation. Rutte says NATO countries agree with the president's handling of Iran.
7: You see now massively European allies pre-positioning their assets close to the strait, so to be able to help, for example, when it comes to demining.
5: Rutte appearing on Fox's special report with Brett Baer. 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
8: Slight chance for a shower or a thunderstorm for the rest of tonight into your Wednesday morning. About a 20% chance for those storms with the overnight low right around 63 degrees. A 20% chance for a thunderstorm on Wednesday, otherwise partly to mostly sunny skies with a high near 83. 74 for the high on Thursday with a 40% chance of showers and thunderstorms. From the 1011 Severe Weather Center, I'm Chief Meteorologist Brett Anderson.
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5: And another 3-2 on the way. Change up, swatted by Kamenson into center for a hit. Williams scores. Kaneda has scored, and this game is tied at 2. Now the runner trying to score. Core, and she comes in. Core scores. 3-2 Nebraska. Oh, baby! Hard single up the middle by Hannah Kamenson. The first two runners scored. And then, as the throw got away from the cutoff person, Core saw that ball rolling toward third base, toward the dugout, and she turned back the afterburners, and she scored to give the Huskers the lead. How about a little ball don't lie, huh, UCLA?
2: The Huskers made their first NCAA Women's College World Series appearance since 2013 and finished the season with a 52-8 record.
5: 1-2 with 2 outs, and the base is empty. Nebraska leads UCLA 7-2. In the top of the seventh, Fromm with a 1-2. Suarez swings and misses. Strike 3. And Nebraska has won the 2026 Big Ten Tournament Championship. The Huskers, the undisputed Big Ten champs.
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6: So, what is the American dream? To older generations, it meant one thing, a good job, family, house, maybe a dog. To younger generations, it's starting to mean something very different. To talk about it, here's Betty Lynn Fisher, National Consumer Reporter at USA Today. So, Betty, what are some of these younger folks telling you?
7: Yeah, so, you know, I got an exclusive first look at a study by Simon Kucher where they were taking a look at this American dream. And as you said, you know, a lot of us grew up with this idea of the white picket fence house and the 2.5 kids and the dog and the steady job as the American dream. But younger people are realizing or understanding that that dream is maybe not the same and there may be different things that they want. I talked to a woman, Paige Frisconi in Detroit, and she's 38 years old. And she said, you know, I loved her quote. She said, maybe the American dream isn't really the house or the job or whatever, the golden doodle. Maybe the real American dream is the freedom to decide what your life looks like.
6: Mm. So what do they say is behind this change in attitudes?
7: You know, a lot of it just has to do with the way that the younger generations are feeling pressures about whether houses are affordable or whether or not they really do want a house, or maybe they want to change that idea of what the dream is.
6: Now, overall, though, the majority of Americans still seem to believe in the traditional American dream, but I imagine that percentage is slipping.
7: Yeah. So, yes. So, you know, a lot of people, the majority of the people surveyed still believed in that traditional dream of home ownership, family, hard work, stability, and financial progress. 66% saw home ownership as central to that traditional American dream. 61% raising a family. 58% said seeing success through hard work were keys to the dream. And 56% rated financial stability as that. But, you know, there were some differences when you started looking at the younger generations. Younger generations define the American dream less consistently, the report said. So they're still, you know, connected to the idea and they're not rejecting it, but the personal definitions are becoming less universal. They're focusing on personal freedom, independence, safety and security, and financial stability, but it might not be in the same way that baby boomers and Gen Xers looked at it.
6: Speaking with Betty Lynn Fisher, national consumer reporter for USA Today, her story, young people are rejecting boomers' view of the American dream. So, yeah, I mean, just at the end of the day, it's not about making the most money possible. How you spend your life and how you spend your time is really shooting to the top of the list for the younger generations.
7: Yeah. So, you know, they were saying that, you know, the study was saying that money and wealth are still important and, you know, quote, success to Americans. But there's generational differences. You know, a lot of people are considering financial wealth as the top measure of their success. But millennials and Gen Xers ranked material possessions second. While all generations ranked financial wealth as their top measure of success, baby boomers, 23% of them, and 18% of Gen Xers ranked material possessions second, while millennials and Gen Zers ranked freedom over their time as second. So, you know, Sheikha Jain, who I spoke with, who conducted this study, said many Americans are choosing quality of life over status and wealth accumulation. They're seeking personal experiences and control, like flexibility at work and home, even if it means trading in long-term savings.
6: Great info. Thanks, Betty. That's Betty Lynn Fisher from USA Today. 30 minutes after the hour now, you're listening to This Morning, America's First News.
8: Every single one of his medical bills, everything, is just all taken care of.
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10: There is St. Jude.
12: News. I'm Sue Guzman. Three far-left progressive candidates endorsed by Mayor Mamdani in New York sweeping their primary races Tuesday. And Alan Wilson, defendant Lieutenant Governor Pamela Evatt for the GOP nomination for South Carolina governor. The president pushing his own election priorities with Congress ahead of the midterms.
13: President Trump fixated on a singular goal.
14: We have to pass the Save America Act, which is voter ID, which is proof of citizenship.
13: But he's not getting his way. The president is exasperated at the Senate struggling to approve the bill.
12: Fox's Chad Pergram, a legal setback for the Trump administration regarding immigration law.
15: A federal judge in California issuing a nationwide injunction blocking immigration and customs enforcement officials from arresting individuals suspected of being in the U.S. illegally at or near immigration courthouses.
12: Fox's Kristen Goodwin. 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
16: Slight chance for a shower or thunderstorm for the rest of tonight into your Wednesday morning. About a 20% chance for those storms with the overnight low right around 63 degrees. A 20% chance for a thunderstorm on Wednesday, otherwise partly to mostly sunny skies with a high near 83. 74 for the high on Thursday with a 40% chance of showers and thunderstorms. From the 1011 Severe Weather Center, I'm Chief Meteorologist Brett Anderson.
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17: The 0-1. Another breaking ball that's hammered down the left field line. No one's getting that one. It's going to roll all the way to the wall. Carey's going to score. And they're going to hold up Sanderson with a late stop sign. The throw comes all the way home. It's an RBI double for Drew Grigo. And the Huskers are all over the Blue Jays here in the first inning.
2: The Huskers hosted their first NCAA regional at Haymarket Park since 2008 and finished the season with a 43-17 overall record.
17: Two balls and a strike. Unger ready to work. The pitch. Grounder to third. Overbeek to his left. Picks it up. Fires to first. In time. Jay Sean Unger. Finish it. For Nebraska, and they finish a little spring cleaning, a series sweep of the Creighton Blue Jays. They take all three. It's a red state in 2026 and a thumbs-up effort from the Big Red.
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11: Jensen to the wine, her 1-2. Change up taken over the outside corner. Called strike three. The fifth strikeout of the game for Jensen, and she sits down the lips 1-2-3 in the fourth.
2: The Huskers made their first NCAA Women's College World Series appearance since 2013 and finished the season with a 52-8 record.
11: 0-2 with two on and two out. Jordy winds and deals. Satcher swings and misses! Strike three! And Nebraska is on to Super Regionals! They have won the Lincoln Regional Championship!
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2: A New Jersey woman escaped a devastating house fire with only seconds to spare, and she says she owes her life to a determined little poodle who simply refused to be ignored. According to SunnySkies.com, just before 1 a.m. last Friday, Ada Kelly was asleep in her home when her 3.5-year-old poodle, Squilliam, began barking relentlessly. Initially, she tried to quiet him down, but he would not stop. Within moments, Kelly realized her home was filling with smoke. She grabbed her dog and rushed to investigate. By the time firefighters arrived at the home, the situation had become extremely dangerous. The house was ultimately destroyed, and Kelly lost all of her belongings. Yet, despite the heartbreaking loss, one thing matters far more to her than anything else that was inside the home. She and her hero pup made it out alive. That'll do it for this hour. For Nicole Murray, and I'm Mike Gavin. Thanks for listening to This Morning, America's First News.

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8: 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In the still booming burger business, local and regional chains are driving the growth. Here to talk about why is Wall Street Journal reporter Heather Haddon. She covers the restaurant business and is based in Chicago. So Heather, what's the data telling us about burgers right now?
9: Yeah, so those regional chains are just growing faster than some of the really mature, much larger national chains. So, you know, McDonald's and Burger King are still much larger, but these brands like In-N-Out or Freddy's or Whataburger or Culver's are growing faster when it comes to adding more locations and adding their sales because of it. So they're starting to expand outside of, you know, smaller regions into much bigger regions. And when you're growing like that, you add a lot of sales and locations because of it.
8: Now, what are some of the reasons why these chains seem to be drawing in more customers right now?
9: I think people just are looking for different options sometimes. You know, maybe they are familiar with their hometown chain and now they've moved and seen it pop up where they now live, or they're just looking for something different than maybe just fast and cheap. So a lot of these brands, you know, say, hey, we're not the cheapest, but we have some really good quality. We have fresh beef. We customize our food to order. And we really pride ourselves on quality and hospitality. So they have, you know, inviting dining rooms and try to make people feel really welcome when they come.
8: Speaking with Heather Haddon, Wall Street Journal reporter. She covers restaurants and based in Chicago. Her story, local burger chains are winning the fast food wars. Yeah, to that point, one guy you talked to cited the quality, saying he'd rather pay more for a good burger, which is, it's kind of different than what we've been hearing. It seems like people are so focused on price right now. There are a lot of people who still just want better quality, it seems.
9: Yeah, and I would say, you know, people want different things for different occasions. You know, sometimes you just want fast and affordable, so you're going to hit the drive-thru at McDonald's, and sometimes you want to sit down and have, you know, kind of a nicer burger meal, and then maybe you're going to do that at, you know, at a Culver's. I think, you know, it's different occasions. It's also different people. You know, some people, affordability is all they can really think about right now, and maybe that $5 meal deal is just what they need to buy. Whereas some people, you know, look at that K-shaped economy, maybe have a little bit more money right now and are going to use it at a meal that they feel like is good quality and a good value. So, you know, maybe you're paying a little bit more, but you feel like you're getting something better for it.
8: Now, despite fast food options widening and fast casual, I guess, to go along with it, burgers are still big business, aren't they?
9: They are. So I think it's something like $113 billion in U.S. sales last year. I mean, this is huge. I mean, and chicken is growing a lot, growing much faster than burgers, but I think it's, about half what burgers are. So it's still, you know, burgers are very American and people love their burgers.
10: Burgers still rule. Thanks, Heather. Heather Haddon of the Wall Street Journal. Just about 30 minutes after the hour now, you're listening to This Morning, America's First News.

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1: News. I'm CJ Papa. Several high-profile primaries reshape political map ahead of November in New York. The progressive back candidates score big wins. Incumbent Congressman Adriana Espiar defeated by Daria Lisa via Chevalier.
2: Fascism is on the rise. Trump is in office. And the odds, as always, are stacked against
1: him. And Congressman Dan Goldman also primaried out by Brad Lander. In South Carolina, Attorney General Alan Wilson captures the Republican runoff for governor. Now, President Trump heads to Capitol Hill later today for a meeting with Senate Republicans amid major disagreements. And NASDAQ futures are pointing to a rebound after a rough Tuesday and that sell-off. 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
4: Mostly cloudy today with a 40% chance of scattered showers and thunderstorms. A few storms may be severe. High temperature in the mid-70s. Tonight, partly to mostly cloudy with a 20% chance of rain, low in the low 60s. Wednesday, mostly sunny to partly cloudy and warm, 20% chance of rain late, high in the low 80s. From the 1011 Severe Weather Center, I'm meteorologist Brandon Reck.
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9: Another 1-2 on the way from Conlin. Kamenzen chops it over the glove of the first baseman Myers into right field for a hit. Hoffman scores. Lauren Kamenzen scores. Meanwhile, Hannah Kamenzen heading to second. The throw there in time to get her. A third runner trying to score. And Kaur slides in safely. The Huskers score three on the play. And now it is a 6-1 Nebraska lead in the second inning.
3: The Huskers made their first NCAA Women's College World Series appearance since 2013 and finished the season with a 52-8 record.
9: The 1-1. Bland chops it back up the middle and it's through for a base hit to center. Kaneda around third. She is going to slide in safely as the throw goes off the catcher's glove. Kaneda scores and Nebraska has run ruled Iowa in game one of the series. Final score, Nebraska 9, Iowa 1.
3: Congratulations on a historic season from Lincoln's Husker Radio, 1499.3 KLIN.
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12: 34 minutes after the hour, Mike Gavin in for Gordon Deal, along with Nicole Murray on this Wednesday. Here's some of the stories we're following for you this morning. President Trump calls it a waste of time, but the Senate still joined the House in passing a war powers resolution. Meanwhile, the head of the UN's nuclear agency signaled that Iranian nuclear enrichment sites would be visited by his inspectors. President Trump accuses oil companies of price gouging when it comes to the price of gas. A boy fell down a 50-foot waterfall after getting off a Disneyland ride early. He was okay. The U.S. eases restrictions on the Iranian World Cup team. BYU forward DJ Devonta goes number one to the Washington Wizards in the NBA draft, and the man who crossed the country on a skateboard for the second time. His story in about 20 minutes. The Boeing 737 MAX jet has had a troubled history, having been grounded globally after two fatal crashes in 2018 and 2019 that killed 346 people. Even after flight control issues were fixed and hundreds of thousands of incident-free flight hours, some could still get butterflies when they see they're about to board one. More now from Gordon Deal.
6: We're speaking with Zach Wichter. He writes the Cruising Altitude column for USA Today. This piece is called, Is the Boeing 737 MAX Safe? All right, so you took this flight to Scotland to set things up here. What'd you do, Zach?
8: Yeah, so United Airlines recently introduced nonstop service from Newark to Glasgow, Scotland. It's a seasonal flight, and it's the only U.S. airline right now that has nonstop flights to Glasgow. All of the other U.S. airlines just serve Edinburgh. And as United sort of rolls out this flight, they're currently using the 737 MAX to operate that route. And as an aviation reporter, I've spent a lot of time and spilled a lot of ink writing about the 737 MAX, and somehow it was my first opportunity to actually fly on one. And I kind of took it as a way to reflect on the history of the plane and some of the reporting on, I won't sugarcoat things, on the disasters that the 737 MAX experienced early in its career. And to think about how the plane has developed, how regulators and Boeing responded to those disasters, and how it has, you know, its safety record has improved, and it remains a workhorse of the fleet.
6: Yeah. All right. So I know you're not one to be intimidated by that, but as you got on the 737 MAX, I mean, what was your thought process? What were you feeling?
8: Yeah, I mean, like I said, I've spent a lot of time thinking about this plane, writing about this plane. So it felt significant to me in a way because I think I am possibly more plugged into its operational history than the average traveler. But overall, my thinking was, you know, United Airlines and any airline wouldn't be putting passengers on these planes, and regulators wouldn't allow airlines to fly these planes if they were really unsafe. And I mean, in my case specifically, I always kind of fall back on, well, the airline isn't inviting me as a journalist to do something that they think is going to get me killed, because that's really bad publicity.
6: Right.
8: And so I felt perfectly safe getting on that plane and going over the ocean to Scotland.
6: Mm. We're speaking with Zach Wichter. He writes the Cruising Altitude column for USA Today. This piece is called, Is the Boeing 737 MAX Safe? He took a flight to Scotland to tackle that. What kind of changes have there been?
8: Yeah, I mean, the main thing is this software system that was introduced on the 737 MAX to help it fly more like previous generations of the Boeing 737. This system is called the Maneuvering Characteristics Augmentation System, or MCAS. And it has been, or, you know, an early version of this software was at the heart of the two major crashes that the Boeing 737 MAX experienced. And so it's been updated, and the plane flies safer. And, you know, it's just the problems that existed early on in the 737 MAX's introduction to service no longer exist. And then later on, there were some problems in the manufacturing line where there were defects that sort of got out onto planes that made it into the air. We saw that with this Alaska Airlines jet that lost a section of, or a piece of the fuselage called a door plug. And Boeing also went back and kind of addressed that and improved safety and efficiency on its manufacturing lines. And we haven't seen those same quality issues since then either. So overall, it's just been a really big step forward, or a return possibly to Boeing's previous safety culture.
12: Zach Wichter from USA Today with Gordon Deal. 21 minutes in front of the hour now on This Morning. America's First News. Coming up next, are sports only for millionaires?
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12: 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More than ever, though, the average fan is being priced out. That was never more evident than during the NBA Finals and now during the World Cup. To talk about it, here's Emily Stewart, senior correspondent and business insider. So, Emily, talk about some of the ways that fans are being squeezed these days.
26: Yeah, I mean, I think anybody who's a sports fan is well aware of kind of what's going on. You know, if you think about major American sports, streaming them, being able to watch them is quite complicated nowadays. I mean, if you think about you're trying to catch an NFL game, sure, maybe it's on your regular television, but also maybe it's on Netflix, maybe it's on Amazon. This is true across a lot of sporting leagues. I was trying to catch an NBA playoff game earlier this year and went to my TV and I was like, wait, where is it? Oh, surprise. Like it's on Amazon or whatever. And so for a lot of, you know, sports fans, it's become a nuisance. And what the leagues will kind of say is like, well, you know, most of these games are available for free. And like most of you have all of these streaming services anyway. And I think a lot of people know, like, this isn't fun necessarily. I was at my mom's house for Christmas a couple years ago trying to catch a Packers game and suddenly trying to figure out how to set up Netflix for her. I mean, which is not, you know, it's not a place you want to be.
6: Yeah.
26: And, you know, on the flip side, obviously, we're looking at the World Cup. We were just looking at the NBA Finals. sports tickets have become very expensive. Going to a sporting event has become sort of a luxury event. Obviously, with the World Cup, this has been quite an issue. I think a lot of fans were kind of hoping that prices would come down, and they really haven't. I mean, prices are hundreds, if not thousands of dollars to see a single game right now. And, you know, the sporting leagues will say is, like, they feel like they were actually underpriced for a long time. If you think about what happened with concert tickets, they go expensive. And so they're sort of just cashing in. You know, they also look at what happens on the secondary market sometimes. You know, if you're FIFA right now and you see how much your tickets are going for on a StubHub, on a SeatGeek, you want to price there immediately because you want to get that money. You don't want, like, a scalper at a secondary platform getting that money.
0: You also talk about how the sticker shock is set to get worse. It almost seems like it's impossible, but they're certainly trying to make that happen. What else can they do to us?
26: I mean, I think just the question is sort of like the sky is the limit here. You know, talking to, you know, sports economists for this story, the one question I kept asking is, like, are the leagues pushing too far? At some point, do they risk losing fans because, you know, casual fans stop tuning in because it's just too expensive? And, you know, to become a real diehard, first you kind of need to be a casual fan. I mean, are people going to just give up on trying to watch the games? Are people going to give up on, you know, being able to go to the games? And if you don't grow up going to a game with your dad, like, are you going to be a fan as an adult? And kind of the answer I heard was, like, we don't really know yet. Like, maybe they're approaching the line, but this has been a question for a long time. It's like, what might that mean? That might mean higher ticket prices. That likely means, you know, it being even more convoluted to watch games. You know, this is a good deal, not only for the streaming companies, but for the leagues as well. I mean, if you think about the leagues, like, it's good marketing if you're the NHL and Disney's marketing for you and Warner Brothers is marketing for you. And, you know, the stadiums are becoming more luxury too. In the U.S., a lot of our stadiums are funded with taxpayer dollars. Yeah. And when the taxpayers are paying for it, it kind of feels a little bit better for the teams to build something really fancy. Whereas, like, in Europe, the clubs usually pay for their stadiums. And so that kind of keeps the luxury of it in check. But it does seem like, you know, to some extent, really, the leagues feel like they can do this. And also, you know, when you get 30, 32 owners into a room and want them to agree on something, probably the one thing they can agree on is that they'd like to make more money.
0: That is true. Speaking with Emily Stewart, senior correspondent at Business Insider, her story, sports have become a luxury good. So part of this, you write, is a fundamental shift in how sports leagues view their relationship with fans, looking for kind of more of a quick cash in these days. How has that changed?
26: Yeah, I mean, I think, you know, sports has spent a long time really cultivating a fan base, because it's not like, to like a sport isn't just kind of a casual thing for a lot of people. There's a lot of emotion involved. And so I think that the leagues kind of know that they have us where they want us, right? And now they're looking around and they kind of do want to cash in.
12: All right. Thanks, Emily. Emily Stewart of Business Insider. To that end, a look at concession prices for World Cup matches at Levi's Stadium in California might make your eyes water, with beer prices around $25, hot dogs at $11, and a bottle of water setting you back $7. It's 12 minutes now in front of the hour. Coming up next, another check of today's top stories.
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12: It's Wednesday, which means time for another episode of our video series, When the Mic is Off. Posting today, the UK is banning social media for kids. Should we do that here in the U.S.? Nicole and Gordon debate about it on Instagram, TikTok, Facebook, and X. Just search for This Morning with Gordon Deal. 8 minutes in front of the hour, and here's Nicole Murray.
11: And now, the three big things you need to know. Number one.
18: The Senate has adopted a resolution instructing President Trump to end the war in Iran or seek congressional authorization to continue it. Louisiana Senator Bill Cassidy, who voted for the resolution.
25: The reason I voted for them in the first place is I feel like Congress needs to have more input into the policies that are being made. And I feel like this is the only way I can make that point.
18: The vote came in at 50-48. Four Republicans joined Democrats in favor of the resolution.
11: Number two.
18: A federal judge in California has issued a nationwide injunction against multiple Trump administration policies, among them one that allowed arrests at immigration courts. Another policy being blocked eliminates the cap on the amount of time an individual arrested for an alleged immigration violation can be detained.
11: Number three.
18: Acting Director of National Intelligence Bill Pulte has fired six political appointees put in place by former director Tulsi Gabbard and removed dozens of career intelligence officials from their roles. North Carolina Senator Tom Tillis reacts.
27: My guess is, based on his past experience, it's just going to be another hot, steaming pile of doge.
18: In other news, Chico police say an 18-year-old suspect accused of opening fire inside a Northern California library on Monday appeared to be trying to carry out a mass shooting. Two adults were killed and one child was injured. The suspect, who has not been identified, has been taken into custody. A suspect in custody after a motel fire in Broome County, New York, killed six people, injured at least two others, and left dozens of guests displaced. 24-year-old Tyler Russell has been arrested and charged with second-degree manslaughter and arson. The House has passed a House affordability bill that aims to increase home supply and lower prices. The legislation passed the Senate earlier this week. It now heads to President Trump's desk. According to Challenger, Gray and Christmas, summer jobs for teenagers are at an all-time low since the 1940s. Experts say one contributing factor, artificial intelligence.
12: I mean, I know I got a teenager who's been looking for a job on and off for a couple years now. It's been really, really hard to keep a job for like any length of time. I don't know if it's artificial intelligence, but I know it's definitely a real thing.
18: It makes me sad because I remember my days of like serving or working as a kid. And it's like you make friends that way. You make more social plans that way. You learn the idea of like operating within a budget.
12: Yeah. Another way of actually getting out of the house, which these kids don't have as much as they
18: sure
12: just getting out of the house is a benefit for them. Forget about the money.
18: Or, you know, not looking at the smartphone for more than a second.
12: That's always a good thing. Yes. Thanks, Nicole. 6 minutes now in front of the hour.
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29: Carey walks off the bag at third. Freeman short lead at first. Troy takes a deep breath. He comes set. Here's the 1-2. And the dart kicks away from the catcher. Carey's going to score. Freeman, a big turn, headed for third. The throw is out at third. Husker's going to challenge. It was a swing move by Freeman to try to take third base. No matter how this finishes, this game is not over. The Huskers have tied it on the wild pitch.
28: The Huskers hosted their first NCAA regional at Haymarket Park since 2008 and finished the season with a 43-17 overall record.
30: The pitch. Bunt's put down in front of the plate. This is a really good bunt. The throw to first gets away. And now coming around third is Stokes. He will score. Nebraska walks off USC. The Huskers win it. The Huskers win it.
28: Congratulations on a historic season from Lincoln's Husker Radio. 1499.3 KLIN. Salutes the 2026 Nebraska Cornhusker softball team.
30: Cusack swings and lifts a fly ball left center and deep, and it is good! 4-0 Nebraska!
28: The Huskers made their first NCAA Women's College World Series appearance since 2013 and finished the season with a 52-8 record.
30: Sight swings and misses on a rise ball for strike three, and Fromm strikes out the side in the sixth. 11 strikeouts today for Jordy Fromm.
28: Congratulations on a historic season from Lincoln's Husker Radio, 1499.3 KLIN.
12: A skateboarder recently crossed the U.S. in just 39 days in an effort to break his own previous Guinness World Record in the process. People.com says Chad Caruso's journey between May 1st and June 8th stretched from Venice, California to Jacksonville, Florida, covering thousands of miles of roads, highways, and small towns. He traversed North America more than 2 weeks faster than his previous record of 57 days, which was set in 2023. That was when, according to Guinness World Records, he skated from Venice to Virginia Beach, a trek tied to raising awareness for addiction recovery and mental health. This time, Chad said the effort was not only about pushing his personal limits, but also about marking a 10-year milestone in his sobriety journey. Chad told local TV that his attempt almost didn't happen when he suffered a serious knee injury. Despite that setback and funding the journey entirely on his credit card, he pushed forward. Along the way, he said strangers stepped in to help, offering food, water, and even cash. That'll do it for this hour. For Nicole Murray and Dave Duncan, I'm Mike Gavin. Thanks for listening to This Morning, America's First News.
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14: Socialists unite in New York City. I'm Dave Anthony, Fox News. Voters picked three of them in Democratic primaries for Congress.
20: Solidarity is the force that we need to vanquish Trump's fascism, to abolish ICE, and to stand up to the billionaires.
14: Brad Lander defeated Congressman Dan Goldman by more than 30 points after getting support from socialist Mayor Zoran Mamdani. Claire Valdez also rode that endorsement to primary victory, and the third winner knocked out another incumbent, Congressman Adriano Espaillat.
22: The chair of the Hispanic Congressional Caucus loses his seat to Mamdani-backed Democratic Socialist Daria Lisa Avila Chevalier. Chevalier wants to abolish ICE and prisons and says all deportations are wrong, even for convicted murderers. She led anti-Israel protests in Columbia University.
14: That's Fox's Brian Yenes. President Trump posted on True Social, America the Beautiful will never be a communist country. A Republican he endorsed the other day in South Carolina won a runoff for governor.
23: I want to thank you, Mr. President.
14: Alan Wilson beat Pamela Yvette, who the president had also endorsed. Wilson will face Democrat Jermaine Johnson in November. In another Truth Post, President Trump demanded oil companies stop gouging us at the pump, demanding gas prices fall as fast as oil prices have after the deal with Iran reopened shipping in the Strait of Hormuz. And speaking of that agreement that aims to prevent Iran from having nuclear weapons,
24: Iranian officials played down Vice President J.D. Vance's announcement that they'd agreed to allow in nuclear inspectors. But the UN's nuclear watchdog says Iranian statements are just politics.
26: This has been signed, has been agreed. This memorandum of understanding says explicitly that nuclear activities will be supervised by the IAEA.
24: Rafael Grossi from the International Atomic Energy Agency. He won't confirm when inspections will start.
14: Fox's Jonathan Savage. The president also posted that the Senate approving a war powers resolution is meaningless. 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
13: 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Here's Mark Fail.
31: Some clouds around, 64 degrees at 6:02. Lincoln Public Schools has proposed no increase in its tax levy for the 26-27 school year. The preliminary budget presented to the Board of Education would keep the levy at $1.02 per $100 of valuation and match last year's historic low rate. District officials say a nearly 4.8% increase in property valuations will offset declining state aid and the loss of some federal funding. The proposed budget totals about $586 million and includes employee pay increases, expanded student services, and security upgrades at 31 school buildings. Public input opportunities begin today. The operation to monitor former passengers of the MV Hondius cruise ship at Omaha's National Quarantine Unit has ended. All 18 guests who were housed at the Davis Global Center during a six-week monitoring period have returned home after possible exposure to hantavirus.
32: This was the most amazing and the greatest outcome we could have ever asked for. No cases of hantavirus occurred here or in the United States.
31: Governor Jim Pillen joined UNMC officials at a Tuesday morning news conference. They say the response provided valuable lessons for future quarantine operations. Following concerns about racing, excessive noise, and other traffic-related issues along O Street, Lincoln Police Chief Mashawn Morrow tells KLIN News a combination of increased enforcement and a new nuisance vehicle ordinance is making a difference.
33: This ordinance specifically came out of those issues where we worked with city council, city law, and the mayor's office to create an ordinance that will allow

0: 100 right now, kind of 100 to 105, somewhere in that range.
1: And Lincoln Transportation and Utilities reporting Saltillo Road between 14th and 27th will close beginning today. Railroad crossing repairs. Spoke work expected to be completed afternoon Friday. 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
7: Partly to mostly cloudy this morning with a 40% chance of showers and maybe some thunderstorms. Temperature rising to around 70 by noon. This afternoon, mostly cloudy with a 40% chance of showers and isolated thunderstorms. High temperature in the mid-70s. Tonight, partly to mostly cloudy with a 20% chance of rain, low in the low 60s. From the 1011 Severe Weather Center, I'm meteorologist Brandon Rector.
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8: All right, let's go. Let's go.
9: Let's go. Fire up.
8: Okay, this is for me. I'm doing everything I'm saying right now is for me.
9: Oh, yes. Get woke Wait, up. Come on, Jack.
8: I don't know. Just a little...
10: Are you Norwegian by chance? I mean, you're looking like all the Norwegian fans.
8: Oh, were they?
10: Rowing.
8: They were rowing the boat?
10: Oh. Well, row, you know, like, what's the sport? Not curtain.
8: Yeah, I know what you're talking about. What is that?
10: Crew,
8: yes. Yes.
10: Which makes no sense. But
8: yeah, no, I was, and they rowed just hard enough because they beat Senegal yesterday in the World Cup. Fierce rivalry.
9: Yeah, you throw out the record.
8: Norway and Senegal, long history between those two.
9: Yep.
8: Am I right?
9: Yep.
8: How's everyone doing this morning? Good morning. Yeah, I just feel I'm not fully. I will be, but I just feel not fully awoken, wakened. I should be able to say that better. Woke up. I'm not woke.
9: Jack Mitchell, not woke.
8: We're not woke. Here it is. You're not. I mean, after yesterday's text exchange, it's not surprising. But no,
10: you're not woke enough, huh?
8: Yeah, I got a little caffeine going. We should be good soon. Okay. We'll get through it. We'll be fine.
10: Yeah, I spiked the coffee this morning.
8: We do have a good show for you today. It's a Wednesday, and something that always gets me going is What Chaps Your Hide Wednesday. Got that coming up today. So facebook.com/LNK today, Summit Lawns text line 402-479-1400, both open for your chaps. We'll also open up the phone lines at 710 to hear what it is that chaps your hide, those things that get on your nerve that may seem minimal, a little stupid, you know, whatever it might be, we give you a chance to put them out there in a mostly judgment-free zone. I say mostly.
10: If you talk to number one Debbie this morning, I did see her brand new puppy yesterday.
8: She's got a puppy?
10: Yes. Wow. She's got one dog named Waffle, and this

0: puppy is Pancake.
1: Hmm. Okay.
0: She's got breakfast. She's got pictures on her Facebook page too.
2: Right. Everybody say
1: So we got that. We will have the mayor on today at 8:10. So we talked to her about the budget, street construction, Uncle Sam Jam, police pensions, maybe some other things.
0: First responder pensions, because that also includes LFR.
1: Fair enough. Well, yeah. First, I don't want to leave out my friends at LFR.
0: No. They'll fire you.
1: And I do have some friends at LFR. And then, no Caleb Henry today, so we'll do a second. He's got a previous engagement, and so we'll do a second 8 o'clock hour, What Chaps Your Hide, at 8:35. If you don't get it, yours in the first one at 7:10. So that's what we'll do. Countdown the five things people are talking about today. We'll have the sound off, Crime Stoppers, all of that for you, just for you, on a Wednesday morning where we start out at 63 degrees. And, guys, we're expecting another pretty nice-looking day here after yesterday was fantastic.
2: Oh, buddy.
1: Man, that was nice out. Right now, like I said, 63. Looks like we will get into the 80s now today, but just a skosh over 80. And looking at partly sunny skies here, maybe a little bit of cloud cover, but
0: Brad was talking about a chance of some storms developing.
1: Yeah,
0: slight chance.
1: It looks like for here that will probably be in the overnight hours. But calm winds, not a lot of humidity. Just really looking nice out there. I think we got a triple crown day.
2: Uh-oh.
0: Yeah, top 14. Yeah, I think we absolutely. Got and by the weekend.
1: By the weekend, yeah. It's coming. We knew it was coming.
0: Heat indices 100-105 by Sunday.
1: We basically had 2 weeks of
0: beautiful
1: of cool weather, and Sunday. Yep. Okay.
0: I just posted the latest maps at KLAN.com.
1: Okay, I better check that.
0: It's going to be hot all next week.
1: Well, it is.
2: We were due.
1: It is June and July in Lincoln, Nebraska.
0: On Sunday, we could see dew points in the low to mid 70s.
1: Oh, baby.
2: Mm. Well,
1: I got a bad feeling about the weather for the 4th of July weekend. I just don't think it's going to be particularly conducive to outdoor. Well, I mean, we're used to it. It can be hot on the 4th of July. It usually is. But you're not going to get. I feel like we've used up our nice weather.
0: But to go from kind of below average temps to above average, it's going to feel worse.
1: Yep. I believe so. All right. What else do we have going on?
0: We got a first look at the LPS proposed budget for 26-27, yes, $586 million, but they're leaving the levy at
1: $1.02. Hey! Woo! But
0: a 4.75% increase in valuations.
1: Which we knew about.
0: Yeah. So your tax bill will go up because of this, unless somebody on one of the other taxing entities happens to cut.
1: That's true. Well, we were talking about the RTSD, Railroad Transportation Safety District, that was thinking about doing that.
0: Yeah,
1: cutting their levy.
0: It'll take more than that, though.
1: I'm not saying it's a zero sum game, but normally I'd be like, yeah, nobody's going to do that. Yep. But well, actually, LPS had their a pretty historic cut in at least the rate. And again, valuations were going up, asterisk. Yep. But this is their lowest rate that they've been at ever.
0: I believe so.
1: Yeah. Which dropped $1.02.
0: Yeah, it dropped 8 cents, I think.
1: Yeah. Seven or
0: almost
1: 8 cents.
0: Almost 9. Almost 9. 8.8.
1: Yeah. Okay. So, yeah. So that's the increase. That's the effect on your pocketbook. And most of this like many businesses and organizations, the vast majority, Mark, as you know, of this budget goes towards personnel and paying personnel.
0: Yeah. And they're also proposing security upgrades. I think it was at 31 schools. Yeah. So,
1: like a vestibule, basically, is one of the big things that would happen to just like a secure area that people go in before they can get inside the school. Just a little bit of a different design to the entrances in the buildings.
0: Yeah, they have it that situation at some of the newer buildings. I know I was out did a story a year or so ago at Scott Middle School.
1: Yeah.
0: And they have the vestibule.
1: Mm-hmm. So. And then the other thing is you've had two schools now, high schools at least, that have transitioned from, partially studented and partially staffed to now all the way up, and Standing Bear now is there as well. And so they're at full capacity here. This is the first year that they will have like a full class 9 through 12. And so that is some additions there that they're adding some staff that wouldn't have been there before as well. So because they're in their fourth year, and Northwest just went through that, right? So, man, that's a long time. A lot of time passed. I remember waiting to see what the mascots were going to be. Remember that?
0: Yeah.
1: Man.
0: We lost on Northwest.
1: No, I know.
0: We wanted them to be
1: the aviators. Yeah, but North Star is the aviation program, and, you know, so it didn't end up working out that way. All right, anything else on? I mean, the only other thing on that is one of the numbers that was interesting on this, Mark, is that the state is now the amount that the state is covering versus the amount local property taxes is covering is getting closer together when it comes to LPS.
0: Yet they are expecting a cut in the total amount of dollars.
1: Yes. But so 44% of LPS revenue is accounted for by local property taxes. 32% comes from state equalization aid and then property tax credit funds, basically just state aid, a block of state aid that comes in. And I know the vision from the governor had been that the state really, to a larger extent, takes over those. Well, we haven't really realized that yet, but they are getting closer than what they've been historically. So. All right, what else we got?
0: Well, we've heard quite a bit. I believe it started May 1st. The SNAP benefits, I remember USDA Secretary Brooke Rollins was in and approved a memo with the state that would not allow SNAP money to be used for things like soda, energy drinks, candy, things like that. Well, U.S. District Judge Amy Berman Jackson wrote in an opinion that she did not have the authority to do that.
1: Right. It basically said, well, Congress wrote this law in the aughts that gave all these strict definitions of the foods, the Food and Nutrition Act, and would define the eligible food broadly as any food or food product for home consumption with specific exclusions written into the law, which include hot prepared foods, pet supplies, which I would say is not food, pet food. Alcohol and tobacco, also very much not a food. So those were specifically included. And she basically said, hey, executive branch, this agency can't make their own waivers to this to rewrite it. This is a congressional, it's a power that is reserved for Congress. If they want to change it, they can, but they've got to do it. You can't have the executive branch do it. Now, will that be appealed up the chain? Probably. But for now, what does that mean? It means that you're gonna have to have, first of all, you're going to have grocery stores go back to whatever they were doing on the point of sale.
0: Yeah.
1: So now that these can be rung up again as payable for by SNAP benefits, and at least for the time being, these will be back available to SNAP recipients. And they go buy a pop or an energy drink with these.
0: And, of course, that's not just grocery stores. I mean, a lot of convenience stores.
1: Yeah, maybe the bigger one, yeah.
0: Yeah.
1: For sure. So DHHS is waiting for the USDA to reset the system guidelines, and so at some point they'll revert back to those standard federal rules.
0: Well, but, you know, administrative functions at the federal level this type of thing happens a lot. I'm just surprised that it came up on this one. I mean, agencies constantly change the rules and regulations. But the judge has spoken.
1: Yes, for now. All right, what else we got?
0: Well, the last of the hantavirus quarantine people have left the building.
1: All right.
0: They have gone to their home states. So
1: that was a heck of a vacation.
0: Yeah. Some of those folks were in there 6 weeks in that one room.
1: And they started the cruise on, I believe, April 1st. So that will be almost three months. Full months at sea and in Omaha. Hey, listen, this unit, this containment unit, did its job. And like the governor said in that clip that you had, this was exactly what it's here for and what was needed in this case. And so glad that it served its purpose, and you had a lot of people who worked to make it available for that situation. So that's a good thing to be proud of, I think, for the state. All right.
0: Yeah.
1: I'll leave it on that.
0: Okay.
2: Yes.
0: South Lincoln drivers, a lot of cars, vehicles use Saltillo Road, 14th to 27th.
1: That railroad, I try not to.
0: That railroad crossing closing today until sometime Friday afternoon for railroad crossing repair.
1: Get on the South Beltway.
0: That's going to be the best
1: way. Try it out. Maybe you haven't yet. You can try out the new, it's not really new anymore, South Beltway.
0: Just take the Jamaica exit.
1: Yeah.
0: And then come up 27th. Or 14.
1: Hey, man, take the Jamaica exit.
2: Yeah.
0: Yeah.
2: There's a large statue of Bob Marley.
1: Whenever I do the bike trail, I play all Bob Marley.
2: Oh, yes.
1: On my Bluetooth headphones when I ride the bike on the Jamaica North Trail. all right, what else we got? Anything else?
0: Well, we've got some stories from my discussion last week with Chief Sean Morrow. We've been digging through that audio and caught a couple of things on the, you know, the impound vehicle, the nuisance vehicle. Mm-hmm. She had said the number of calls along O Street for noise and all of that are down this year.
1: Really?
0: Yeah, and she also highlighted some new efforts in cybercrime.
1: Okay. Glad to hear that about O Street. I know that when they've used that new tool that they've got, the ability to impound those calls, that a huge percentage of them in the city have been used right along O Street.
0: Yes. Yes.
1: That I know from seeing some of the numbers, but hopefully they're making some level of headway on this whole thing because it continues to be a problem.
0: Sounds like it. And then last week they graduated 15 more. Training, so they're very close to authorized staffing levels. Class of, I think, 20, she said, begins here in a week or two.
1: Okay.
0: For their summer fall class. So
1: okay.
0: Getting closer there, so that may help the patrol division get back to fully staffed levels.
1: Yeah, and we'll talk with the mayor, too, about the budget. One of the things that's written into the budget is that some of the officers and other first responders, but including police officers who are hired as a result of some federal grants that are sunsetting, that's one of the additional expenditures for the budget this year is to keep them on the force. So we'll talk to her about a little bit about that.
0: I'm a really confused on some things.
1: Okay.
2: Mm-hmm.
0: Let's baseball see. At Memorial Stadium, and now golf.
1: Huh. Golf at Memorial Stadium.
2: Multi-sport facility. Who knew?
1: Yeah, they're going to turn in October. It's on the weekend of a road game against Oregon, interestingly, which I'm wondering about how that'll time out and how that will affect this whole thing. But they're going to set up basically the best comparison from what I've seen when this happens in other stadiums is to a Topgolf.
2: Yes.
1: But you're up, they set up platforms high up in the stadium. Yes. You bring your own clubs, and then there are holes on the ground, basically. Mm-hmm. Now, I don't know a whole lot more about how it works beyond that, but I've seen pictures of it in Kauffman and Busch Stadium or whatever St. Louis's stadium is called now. Busch, yeah. Some other places that they've done it, so it looks like it could be fun.
2: Yeah, it could be a fun time. I mean, and sounds like they're going to have food and drinks and all that, and so they're going to make something of a party of it. It's just a continuation of Troy Dannon's efforts to monetize Memorial Stadium more than just the 7 football Saturdays and then the spring game. And like you said, we've seen this happen at a lot of other stadiums, whether it's baseball, football, whatever. So a little surprised they're trying to jam it in during a weekend or during a week that Nebraska is playing. But also, you know, I get it, and especially as things fall this year, they're doing it now because they won't be able to do it in the summer, you know.
1: Right.
2: So they're getting this in now, but just another means by which they're trying to get a little more money out of Memorial Stadium and another fan event. So, you know, I wonder if they do something special during the Nebraska game. Like if you have a tee time because you're entering into a drawing, it looks like, now.
1: Yes. Like a lottery to get a tee time. Yeah.
2: So if you draw the Husker football game, like are they surely they're going to put it up on the big screen, right?
1: And that's the Oregon game, and the time is undetermined. I mean, it could be like a 9 o'clock start locally, and then just not even be affected by it. But it's happening on Friday and Saturday. There is also a volleyball game in Lincoln on that Saturday as well.
2: Oh yeah,
1: against Purdue would be a pretty big one on Saturday. So that could be overlapping with it as well. But yeah. Crazy to think of a Memorial Stadium being used in the season for these sorts of things.
2: Yeah. Because, you know, usually when this happens, it's usually in the fall for baseball teams that have not qualified for the playoffs. Mm-hmm. So it's like late fall, the baseball team's not in the playoffs.
1: Right. We don't care about tearing up the turf if it's on the ground.
2: Right.
1: Yeah.
2: So, and surely there won't be too big an effect on the turf here. I mean,
1: I wouldn't think so.
2: Yeah. So I guess the only thing do they like roll tarps out or, you know, turf carpet out to signify the greens? Surely they won't repaint it, right? I don't think so.
1: They will repaint it, and don't call me Shirley.
2: Oh. But at any rate, another means by which Memorial Stadium will be monetized.
1: And real quick, I want to get into this more later, but just your initial reaction and what it means that the 5x5 thing now has been approved, 5-4-5, meaning you have 5 years to play five seasons, no more red shirts, no more 6th, 7th years of eligibility, whatever happens with injuries happens.
2: Yeah.
1: That's what got passed by the NCAA. Immediate reaction to that.
2: I think it's just the NCAA trying to simplify things for once, believe it or not.
1: It will be a lot more simple.
2: Yeah. I think it'll make college sports a little more interesting from the standpoint that now it's a little easier to get old and stay old, especially in sports like basketball, like volleyball, where you don't see redshirting as much. And if there was a coach on campus that was turning cartwheels that this passed, it's got to be Danny Busboom Kelly, doesn't it? Because
1: are they going to run it back another year with that core?
2: They could.
1: With Harper, Bergen, Andy Jackson.
2: Right.
1: And Laney.
2: Yep. Yeah. I mean, Danny Busboom Kelly just got another year of Harper Murray and Andy Jackson and Bergen Riley.
1: And in volleyball, that's probably the most profitable place for them to be, right?
2: Yeah.
1: I guess I don't know that for sure. But.
2: Yeah, I mean, you're not... We were talking about this yesterday with John Baylor. I mean, it's a pretty good gig to be a Nebraska volleyball player.
1: Yeah.
2: I don't know, you know, from an NIL perspective, from an endorsement perspective, from a total compensation perspective, you know, if any of these guys are doing as well once they get out to pro volleyball.
1: I wonder.
2: I mean, even though it feels like the Omaha Supernovas have found their footing and have really gotten things going to where they're going to be around for a while, you know, it's still the scaffolding of being a Nebraska student athlete props you up pretty good comparatively.
1: Can you imagine if they all came back? Oh my gosh.
2: Yeah. And you know what? That also takes a ton of pressure off this year. Because now, you know, there was, and again, we were talking about this, where this was sort of a last dance, sort of, okay, they've done everything else. They've won the Big Ten. They've won all these showcase matches, but they haven't won the national championship. And that was going to be the talk from August 1st when they showed up for practice on. And yes, it will still be very, very prominent in the discourse, but now you get a mulligan. And again, this assumes they'll all take that opportunity, but why wouldn't you?
1: Yeah, unless you were just ready to move on. But
2: right,
1: other, you know, Price Sanford comes to mind. Could be another one who potential, although he may be ready to go. That may be a different situation where maybe he could make more money playing pro. I don't know.
2: Yeah, you know, that one's dependent.
1: And then there are basketball players, current basketball players, not Nebraska, but current basketball players who are suing the NCAA.
2: Right.
1: You know where this is going, who finished their eligibility last year, but if the 5-for-5 were there, would have had another one. These lawsuits have generally been successful.
2: That's and interesting, yes.
1: If that would happen, Jamarcus Lawrence,
2: ooh,
1: is probably the biggest name, probably some on the baseball team.
2: I think of it from a softball perspective, as I think of most things. They'd get Ava Kuzak back. They'd get Hannah Kamenzen back. They'd get Lauren Kamenzen back.
1: Okay, that would certainly...
2: That would help.
1: Yeah, yeah.
2: That would help.
1: So we'll see. Now, that's not a sure thing, and who knows if the players even want that. But right. If that lawsuit goes through and there's an injunction, and if go by the way the lawsuits of the NCAA have gone thus far, yeah. NCAA is the worst bet against the NCAA in lawsuits.
2: Right. The NCAA is right now the equivalent, litigation equivalent of the 2000s Kansas City Royals. they're a 100 loss team every year.
1: All right, there you go. 6:30, we'll take a break. 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
8: Mostly cloudy today with a 40% chance of scattered showers and thunderstorms. A few storms may be severe. High temperature in the mid-70s. Tonight, partly to mostly cloudy with a 20% chance of rain. Low in the low 60s. Wednesday, mostly sunny to partly cloudy and warm. 20% chance of rain late. High in the low 80s. From the 1011 Severe Weather Center, I'm meteorologist Brandon Rector.
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2: Some clarity from the NCAA on eligibility rules.
10: The NCAA Division I cabinet has unanimously approved a new eligibility model for its athletes, which is set to take effect this fall. Athletes will now have 5 seasons of eligibility over a 5-year period instead of 4 seasons. Their eligibility clock begins with their full-time enrollment or the academic year following their 19th birthday, whichever comes first. The move will also eliminate waivers for extended eligibility, but provides exceptions for pregnancy, religious missions, or active duty military service. Extensions due to injuries will no longer be considered. The NCAA has faced several lawsuits from athletes looking to extend their careers. Many involved in college sports believe that it's an attempt to collect on NIL money. Tony Genualdo, Fox News.
2: Meanwhile, yesterday in the Men's World Cup, Portugal shut out Uzbekistan 5-0, a thrilling 0-0 draw in Foxborough between England and Ghana. Croatia shut out Panama 1-0, and Colombia beat the Democratic Republic of the Congo 1-0. Meanwhile, the NBA draft was last night in Brooklyn.
10: The Washington Wizards selected BYU's A.J. DeBonsa with the first overall pick of the 2026 NBA draft. DeBonsa led the NCAA in scoring last season, averaging 26 points per game. The Utah Jazz picked Kansas's Darren Peterson second, and the Memphis Grizzlies took AP Player of the Year Cameron Boozer from Duke at 3. The national champion Michigan Wolverines had 3 players go in the top half of the draft. Forward Merez Johnson Jr. got drafted 9th overall by the Dallas Mavericks, who just hired former Michigan coach Dusty May to become their next head coach. The Golden State Warriors picked AP All-American Yaxel Lendeborg at 11, and the Oklahoma City Thunder got center Adai Mara at 12. Tony Genualdo, Fox News.
2: Last night in baseball action, Fargo-Moorhead defeated the Salt Dogs 4-3 up in Fargo. That series wraps up tonight. 7:02 first pitch for that game. And in Major League Baseball, the Royals beat the Rays 12-5. The Cubs 9-6 over the Mets. The Dodgers hammered the Twins 12-3. The Diamondbacks edged the Cardinals 4-3. And the Red Sox beat the Rockies 5-2. Stick around after Drive Time Lincoln tonight. Sports Nightly 6-8. 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
0: Lincoln Public Schools announced no increase in its tax levy for the 26-27 school year. Preliminary budget presented to the Board of Education would keep the levy at $1.02 per $100 valuation. That would match last year's low rate. District officials say a nearly 4.8% increase in property valuations will offset declining state aid and the loss of some federal funding. The proposed budget totals $586 million, includes employee pay increases, expanded student services, and security upgrades at 31 school buildings. All 18 former passengers from the Hantavirus cruise ship have returned to their home states after completing monitoring at the National Quarantine Unit at UNMC. National Quarantine Unit Director Dr. Michael Wadman praised the passengers for their cooperation during the 6 weeks of monitoring.
11: Those people were really instrumental in having patience with the quarantine process, understanding change and challenges as those occurred. A number of our people who were in quarantine were asking about us and saying, I hope you're doing okay.
0: 16 passengers arrived May 11th, two more 4 days later. 42-year-old Daniel Maurer was found safe after being reported missing around midnight Monday, according to Lincoln Police. He'd been last seen at the U-Stop at 110 West O Street. Police had asked for the public's help in finding Maurer because he had mental health conditions requiring medication. Police did not say where or who found Maurer. Downtown Lincoln will be the place to be if you're looking for a day of family fun Saturday. Randy Hawthorne with the Downtown Lincoln Association said, they will host a family day event from 10 a.m. until noon.
12: It will be on Centennial Mall right outside of the Lincoln Children's Museum. And we have several downtown vendors that are participating. The Children's Museum will be doing $5 admission that morning.
0: The free event will feature activities, games, and giveaways designed for children and families. Heat and humidity will return to the area beginning this weekend, according to National Weather Service meteorologist Clint Agutter.
13: Saturday, we're still just in the 90s, so still pretty warm on Saturday. But yeah, Sunday, we start kind of a string of days with heat indices hovering right around 100 into next week.
0: And that heat is expected to last for some time.
13: But overall, it looks like highs in the 90s are going to kind of be the norm, at least through next work week.
0: And a reminder, South Lincoln, Saltillo Road, 14th to 27th, will close beginning today. They'll be working on that railroad crossing near 27th. That work expected to be completed afternoon on Friday. Next news follows Fox News at the top of the hour on the Voice of Lincoln, 1499.3 KLIN.
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8: Partly to mostly cloudy this morning with a 40% chance of showers and maybe some thunderstorms. Temperature rising to around 70 by noon. This afternoon, mostly cloudy with a 40% chance of showers and isolated thunderstorms. High temperature in the mid-70s. Tonight, partly to mostly cloudy with a 20% chance of rain, low in the low 60s. From the 1011 Severe Weather Center, I'm meteorologist Brandon Rector.
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1: Yes, it is. We'll jump into that here in just a moment. Also, it's a What Chaps Ride Wednesday, and so be ready with your chaps. Text them in to the Summit Lawns Talk and Text line at 402-479-1400, or shoot us a message or a comment on our Facebook page, facebook.com/LNK Today, where there is a post and a prompt for What Chaps Ride Wednesday. And we'll take your calls as well coming up at 7:10. We'll do some more of that during the 8 o'clock hour after we talk to the mayor. Other housekeeping things. We were earlier than we usually are in terms of setting up Request Line Friday. It has been set. The keyword is in. You can make your official requests now for this Friday. And the kickoff to 4th of July week, that's what we're dubbing Friday with an American-themed prompt for Request Line Friday. And that specifically is what we're calling the Great American Playlist. And that means we're trying to define American music, which you can't simply do by saying one genre or one song. Mm-hmm. But we are asking you to help contribute to a playlist that defines it, right? Yes. I think with every country, right, you kind of have an association with the music that is native to or is result of that country, and you think of various countries and things probably come to your head. Well, what would it be for the United States? And so we are asking you to submit a song, or perhaps it's representative of an artist or a genre that you think is required to be on this playlist, and we'll put it together, and we will have hopefully a playlist that we think pretty well defines the footprint of specifically American music during the 250. Yeah, I mean, I don't know how much stuff we're going to get from like the late 1700s.
2: Yeah, some rock and harpsichord.
1: What was American music in 1792? I don't know. I'm not exactly sure. So, you know, maybe some American composers or something, perhaps somebody will go with. I'd like to work that in if anybody wants to go that route with it. So shoot us a text with the song that you request for that. It's not just to avoid confusion, this is not necessarily, I mean, it could be a song that is patriotic in nature, but that would probably go more toward our next week's one.
2: Yeah.
1: So it's less about America and more reflecting or representing the musical footprint that is uniquely American, if that makes sense.
2: Yes.
1: Hopefully that was a good explainer for what we are doing with that, so that you can go ahead and give us texts for that right now. Let's see if we got any. Do we have a couple?
2: Yeah.
1: Okay. I was just going to check and see if we got some, kind of see where people are going with this so far. Let's see. I'm looking at it right now. Hold on. Sorry. Just play. All right. Oh, we got a couple. Okay. Yes. Yes. Oh, God. There she is again. Man. Even in the. man. What is her deal? Okay.
2: Oh, wow.
1: All right. Diane went with some potentially some classic music. I like that. I'm going to go with her second one. I like that one. So, There you go. That's going to be a lot of fun.
2: Great call there. Great.
1: That'll probably be the first song we play. It'll be fun.
2: Ooh, that is a hell of a way to start.
1: Yeah, I think so. All right. Hey, all right. I left town. Time for the sound off day. We are.
2: What a world.
1: We're going to have Becky in, and we're going to do our Crime Stoppers here in about 10 minutes, but we do have plenty of time to get into some of the things that are making news nationally and around the world. We will start with, what shall we start with? Hey, remember when there was the lawsuit and the argument about the Secretary of State in Nebraska turning over the voter information to the federal government?
2: I do, Jack.
1: Whole thing. There were some states that did not do that. And then that ended up in a lawsuit. There was a lawsuit that was filed about this as well. In Nebraska, but they went ahead. Those, I assume, were turned over to the federal government. But some states are having some success, at least initially, in court against the federal government on this issue.
17: U.S. District Judge Stephanie Gallagher issued the ruling last week. It denies the Trump administration access to Maryland's voter list, saying it's not a record that must be handed over. Maryland is one of the more recent of a number of states that have had judges reinforce their hold on voter rolls. While the Justice Department says it's entitled to the lists under civil rights law, Judge Gallagher says she won't grant it just because the DOJ says it should have them. Democrats and some Republicans have objected to federal control of voter data since elections by law are run by states. Grinnell Scott, Fox News.
1: All right, so maybe those states never end up transmitting their voter data to the federal government. Will be kind of an incomplete list if that ends up happening. We'll see what goes with the continued litigation of this. Other items that we've got going on. You know, we're talking about how nice it is here right now. Not in Europe. They are facing a historic heat wave. It's really bad right now. And the thing about Europe is, if you've ever been there, at least a lot of the places, no air conditioning.
2: Oh, yes.
1: In a lot of places in Europe.
18: A red heat alert is in place for parts of the United Kingdom. That means there's a high risk to life and substantial disruption. Brits are advised to take immediate action to stay safe. As temperatures climb towards 100 degrees, record-breaking for the month of June, we're told power supplies, phone services and water could be disrupted. French forecasters say conditions are similar to a 2003 heatwave that caused an estimated 80,000 deaths across Europe. Europe is warming at more than twice the global average. In the last week, dozens have drowned, jumping into waters in an attempt to stay cool. Jonathan Savage, Fox News.
1: London recorded its first ever temperature over 100 during that 2003 heat wave.
2: Wow.
1: The all-time high record in London is 104.4 in July of 2022. But they now have a lot more days over, not over 100, but over 86. But their average temperatures are significantly cooler than what we see here. So, yeah, so they're just not prepared at all. And that's the case, I think, in several places in Europe, with it changing as much as it is for them in terms of how frequently it's getting hot. They're just not set up. But like for London, and I'm just using London because that's where this kind of is, and it's the most well-known place, obviously, in that area. But like the average July temperature is a daily high of 73.
2: Oh God.
1: Yeah. But it's the warmest month of the year.
2: Sure.
1: So that's, sometimes you'll get up into the 80s, but the average high is 73. The average low is 57 with that. So, and they don't even have that much. They only get an average about 7 days of rain as well. So, I mean, actually sounds really nice.
2: Yeah.
1: So, but imagine though, if you're getting, if your average is high as 73, and you're what, 30 degrees above it?
2: Yeah.
1: I mean, that would be like it being like 115 here.
2: Yeah. It'd be like us turning into Arizona.
1: Yeah.
2: But with humidity.
1: Exactly.
2: Yeah.
1: Other items going on. Let's see here. We'll do this is an interesting one. Not surprising at all, but new numbers out in terms of how much different countries end up having to spend on prescriptions, and I think you probably know how this one comes out.
17: Office of Health Policy Research finds the U.S. was the driving force behind about 80% of revenue that launched new prescription drug innovations. Japan was the next closest at just under 6%. The Trump administration has argued the cost Americans have paid for prescriptions is too high. This report's findings could back up that claim. Germany, which accounts for less than 4% of pharmaceutical spending, said it wants to reduce what it pays out. That has led Johnson & Johnson CEO to tell Fox Business a larger effort must be made to get other countries to pay their fair share. Gernal Scott, Fox News.
1: Oh, man, what a complex issue, but one that obviously not great, you know, given the costs there. And I know there are all kinds of policy things wrapped up in that, but nonetheless, I think expensive prescriptions that people need, incredibly frustrating.
2: Yes.
1: All right, other things that we've got going on. Let's see, with the World Cup going on, this is kind of a fascinating one. A little, I know Nate's like more soccer talk and like during our pre-show meetings. He's like, can we break down what the fullback for Sweden was doing wrong in their last match?
2: I want to talk about Algeria's defenders.
1: Yeah. Well, this isn't so much about that, but this is the Scottish fans. The fans of all these different teams coming into the United States has been very fun to watch, and their reaction and how they've done all things. Scottish have been one of the most entertaining. This is their first ever World Cup or one of their they're very rare, but nonetheless, they are bringing along a special good luck charm to a big match that they've got. That they really need. Now, unfortunately for them, it's against Brazil.
2: Good luck!
1: But anyway, maybe this will help.
18: Scotland hopes to make soccer history, so perhaps bringing some with them will help them do it. The Scots face Brazil in Miami with the world's oldest soccer ball in attendance. A good result for the Tartan Army would see them get past the group stage of the World Cup for the first time ever. Mm. The ball was found in Scotland's Stirling Castle in the 1970s, behind wood panelling in what was once the Scottish Queen's bedchamber. It's been scientifically dated to the mid-1500s. Stitched leather with a pig's bladder interior, the ball's on loan this week at Florida's Coral Gables Museum. Jonathan Savage, Fox News.
1: The old pigskin.
2: Yeah, there you go.
1: The old pigskin that the queen had in her bedroom for some reason.
2: Well, you know. Yeah. Hey, even no back comment. Then, athletes were popular.
1: No comment. This is well, a little music update. A band that you probably will not hear on the quintessentially American music, although they were quite influenced by American music, the Rolling Stones. They say, unbelievably, they're not done performing live.
2: Love it.
1: They keep going, although they may not be doing kind of a full U.S. or world tour. They do have an idea of how they want to do it.
19: The Rolling Stones guitarist Keith Richards says he isn't sure he's up to future Stones tours, but that doesn't rule out the band playing live again. In a new interview with Uncut, Richards raised the idea of the band playing residencies, saying he sees the possibility of them doing a residency somewhere like London, New York, or Paris, and that he's still excited about the Stones. The band's latest album, Foreign Tongues, is due out July 10th. The Stones also revealed a new 6-part podcast series called Speaking in Tongues, featuring interviews about the new album, which drops Thursday, one day before their single Jealous Lover hits. Michelle Polino, Fox News.
1: Hear me out, Troy Dannon. I've got a revenue idea.
2: Oh, my gosh.
1: I've got a revenue idea, and I know it'll be hard with the construction going on.
2: Yes.
1: But spring and summer 2027, Rolling Stones, 25 concerts.
2: Whoa.
1: At Memorial Stadium. All summer long.
2: That'd be wild.
1: every Friday and Saturday night for 12 weeks, maybe, and then a special Sunday matinee occasionally.
2: There you go.
1: And I think that might help. Yeah. That might help the bottom line.
2: Yeah, it might pay some things off.
1: Yeah. It's worth thinking about.
2: You know, Paris, London, New York as possible residencies.
1: I'd
2: put Lincoln, Nebraska over all three of them.
1: I would too. You don't know if you don't ask, so I don't know if you've got Mick's cell phone number.
2: Almost certainly.
1: Hello, hello Mick.
2: Yeah.
1: Troy Dannon.
2: Hey.
1: Hey.
2: I know you enjoyed the Women's College World Series, but how about you come by and play some music for us? I know you're excited about Anthony Calandria.
1: I think that's what some of those songs on the new album are about.
2: Yes.
1: The excitement about the veteran offensive line coming together.
2: Jeep Wade is a star.
1: 6:54, Crime Stoppers is next. 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
8: Mostly cloudy today with a 40% chance of scattered showers and thunderstorms. A few storms may be severe. High temperature in the mid-70s. Tonight, partly to mostly cloudy with a 20% chance of rain. Low in the low 60s. Wednesday, mostly sunny to partly cloudy and warm. 20% chance of rain late. High in the low 80s. From the 1011 Severe Weather Center, I'm meteorologist Brandon Rector.
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1: All right, 6:57, Wednesday morning. Becky's here with some Crime Stoppers info. Becky, hello. How are you doing?
26: Hi, I'm good.
1: Hello. Good to see you.
26: Welcome back to Lincoln, Nebraska.
1: Thank you. It's good to be back.
26: I'm sorry that you had to come back.
1: No, it's all right. It's good. Okay. I was ready to be back and be talking to all of you and find out what's going on with Lincoln Crime Stoppers. So why don't you tell me what's
26: going on? Okay, you don't know what's going on?
1: I don't.
26: on Friday, June 5th, around 8 p.m., Best Buy employees on 70th and O said a man came into the store and pushed a cart of items to the restroom hallway. 4 minutes later, he exits the store with a rectangular-shaped item inside his sweater. They found an empty laptop box in the bathroom stall.
1: Wow, watching the video of him walk out the door.
26: He was acting very suspiciously to distract from the bulge in the front of his shirt. check out LincolnCrimeStoppers.com. You guys can watch it, too.
1: His arms out.
26: Yep. Oh, trying to distract from that bulge. They found other items in boxes also opened up and left behind: a wireless mouse, a power bank, two dash cams, In total, over $1,759 worth of merchandise was reported to be missing. So, yeah, take a look. Link at crimestoppers.com. We've got pictures and a video.
1: That video is slightly entertaining. You want to check
26: out. I thought it was, too. I won't disagree.
1: What else we got?
26: The victim in the second case we have posted this morning was out of town, and when he got home on Thursday, June 4th, noticed his garage side door was kicked in and damaged. He didn't notice anything missing. He reviewed footage and found two individuals walking out of his yard. This was near 67th and Fairfax. They both had on backpacks. You can take a look at the video, link at crimestoppers.com. While we know the footage isn't the best, sometimes sharing the story helps us gain information that could help us identify these two. So we're asking folks, if they know anything about this incident, to please leave a tip with Crime Stoppers.
1: These guys walking through with their backpacks on and
26: just casually strolling on out.
1: Right, chilling. Let's kick it in. Yep. All right, how can people help out?
26: Visit link at crimestoppers.com. 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Keep in mind, your tip's always anonymous and could be eligible for a cash reward if it helps us clear the case.
1: And watch that guy try and look normal while walking out of Best Buy. It's really entertaining.
26: He failed.
1: Thank you, Becky.
26: Thank you. Yeah, see you next week.
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4: America the Beautiful will never be a communist country. I'm Dave Anthony, Fox News. President Trump posted that early this morning after three socialists won Democratic primaries for Congress in New York City, all backed by Mayor Zoran Mamdani, who says his win last year
9: was not the end of a political movement. It was the beginning.
10: They're pushing to abolish ICE and overhaul the Democratic Party. And one of those shocking wins to some people would have been Darylisa Chevalier. She beat out a five-term Democratic incumbent, Adriano Espaillat. He was actually the first illegal migrant to be a member of Congress, later getting his green card and being able to be here in the United States.
4: Fox's Alexis McAdams, another winner, Brad Lander, ousts another Democratic Congressman, Dan Goldman. The Senate has joined the House approving a war powers resolution attempting to limit President Trump's actions in Iran. Democratic Senate Leader Chuck Schumer says
11: this war is disgusting and we hate it and it should be ended immediately.
4: But in a Truth Social post, the president called it meaningless and four Republicans who voted for it losers. Something he'll get a chance to talk to them about at a GOP Senate lunch today.
12: Although the White House says the war powers resolution that was approved by Congress holds no significance, it will be the first time that he faces some members of Congress after they voted to withdraw U.S. forces from the region. The president is also dismissing Iran's denial that they've agreed to nuclear inspections, saying they're wrong and they know they're wrong, and inspectors will be deployed at the appropriate time.
4: Fox's Jackie Heinrich at the White House. The head of the UN's atomic watchdog said today the U.S. is right. The agreement does call for nuclear inspections, but an Iranian diplomat just responded saying that's only after a final deal is reached as nuclear talks continue. The president also just posted the Strait of Hormuz is open for oil and other shipping, Iran not charging ships. And now another potential problem. The Israeli defense minister said they won't get out of Lebanon, even if the U.S. demands it. They lost another attack on Hezbollah. 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
0: Sunny, 66 degrees at 7:02. Lincoln Public Schools is proposing no increase in its tax levy for the 26-27 school year. The preliminary budget presented to the Board of Education would keep the levy at $1.02 per $100 of valuation, matching last year's low rate. District officials say a nearly 4.8% increase in property valuations will offset declining state aid and the loss of some federal funding. The proposed budget totals about $586 million and includes employee pay increases, expanded student services, and security upgrades at 31 school buildings. Public input opportunities begin this morning. Lincoln Police Chief Marshawn Morrow said violent crime continues to decline in the capital city. Morrow tells KLIN News Part 1 crimes are down 14% so far in 2026 compared to the same period last year.
13: It could be really easy to sit back and celebrate the work and then become complacent. And that's what we won't do. We will continue to keep our foot on the gas to ensure that we're doing our part in making Lincoln an incredible community to live in.
0: Part 1 crimes include homicide, robbery, aggravated assault, and burglary. The operation to monitor former passengers from the MV Hondius cruise ship at Omaha's National Quarantine Unit has ended. All 18 guests who were housed at the Davis Global Center during a six-week monitoring period have returned home after possible hantavirus exposure.
5: This was the most amazing and the greatest outcome we could have ever asked for. No cases of hantavirus occurred here or in the United States.
0: Governor Jim Pillen joined UNMC officials at a Tuesday morning news conference. They say the response provided valuable lessons for future quarantine operations. The Downtown Lincoln Association will host a family day Saturday.
6: We have some yard games that will be happening, as well as face painting. We'll be doing some artwork. Roots will be helping with making instruments. There will be a lot of giveaways. We'll have some popcorn.
0: Vice President of Community Engagement Randy Hawthorne said several downtown businesses will take part, including the Children's Museum, where admission will be just $5 Saturday. The event runs 10 to noon, Centennial Mall, and P.

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1: Mostly cloudy today with a 40% chance of scattered showers and thunderstorms. A few storms may be severe. High temperature in the mid-70s. Tonight, partly to mostly cloudy with a 20% chance of rain, low in the low 60s. Wednesday, mostly sunny to partly cloudy and warm, 20% chance of rain late, high in the low 80s. From the 1011 Severe Weather Center, I'm meteorologist Brandon Rector.
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2: Good morning. A smooth start to our commute. No reported accidents or major delays. We do have several construction projects. We'll want to keep in mind South 27th, Calvert to Van Dorn, that is closed for paving and water main work. And from Nebraska Parkway north to Calvert, limited access on South 27th. And that project has extended from Calvert to Sheridan Boulevard, with the intersection of South 27th and Van Dorn closed. Also keep in mind North 48th, Adams to Cornhusker, that is closed for paving work. If you see a trouble spot, call the traffic hotline 402-479-1414. That's a quick check of your Time Saver Traffic.
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3: We only get this opportunity once a week. Well, twice during the show, usually, but one portion of time during the week. And that is the time where you are not only allowed, but encouraged to complain a bit. No, don't judge. It's not for the purposes of spreading negativity, to cast a dark shadow on the city. No, in fact, it is to get it out of your system so you can go about the rest of the week with a great attitude, and maybe to connect us with some of the dumb things that happen in our lives. And we think we've done that, and that's what this is. It's Wet Chap Shred Wednesday. Phone lines open, Summit Lawns talk line 402-479-1400. You can also text on that same number if you'd rather do that. You can also go to our Facebook page, facebook.com/LNK Today, and the phone lines are already lighting up. Like to see that. So let's keep that going here throughout the segment. But again, don't be bashful. Use the text line or the Facebook page as well. 402-479-1400. And looks like Stacy is going to be first up today. And good morning, Stacy. How are you doing?
4: Good. Happy summer solstice.
3: Yeah. Few days late. We're on the way down now, but yes.
4: I know. That's the bad thing. But
3: I know.
4: What taps my hide is people who block side streets and entrances to, it feels like a red light ahead, and there's a big long line, and

0: then, you know, for example, like the 56th and Old Cheney, mm-hmm. when you're trying to get to that NAMC area, do you know mm-hmm. when you're going west, do you yep. know that area?
1: Yep, yep.
0: It happens everywhere, but it's like if there's a big long line at a red light and you just block all these side streets and so people can't get in and out.
1: Right. Like you, like they couldn't get out, or you couldn't turn left to get into it. You mean from exactly. going the other direction? Yeah.
0: I don't know if this subject has been covered before, but it's kind of tough.
1: Probably, but not a lot, not a lot. And yeah, especially when the construction ends up having these sorts of long lines that you're talking about with those as well. So for sure, for sure. Yeah, that's one that I've definitely experienced. So appreciate it, Stacy. Thank you for calling in.
0: All right.
1: Enjoy the long days. There you go. There's Stacy. Mine is I don't know how many times I have that situation. There are just a few driveways that are poorly positioned in the city where it's so close to an intersection that always happens.
2: Mm-hmm.
1: It's almost impossible for it not to happen. And I don't even know how, like, they were allowed to have that kind of a driveway that close to an intersection. Meaning, this is exactly what Stacy's referring to. Meaning, it's almost turning left out of those, right?
2: Yes.
1: It's not only, and then what will happen is a car will leave you room. Mm-hmm. Someone will be being kind and leave you room, but it's hard to see because it's so close to the intersection. If anyone is coming in the other direction, you know, in the same direction that you're turning to the left, that those can be, there's a few of those that are kind of dangerous. That's what I tend to think of with those. All right, 402-479-1400. It's What Chaps Your Hide Wednesday. Give us a call on the Summit Lawns talk line or a text on the Summit Lawns text line. Debbie is next. Hello, Debbie. How are you doing today?
3: Good morning, gentlemen. Just fine.
1: Good
2: morning.
1: What do you got today?
3: First off, I do agree with Stacy on that. That is a real nuisance.
1: Yeah, for sure.
3: But I'm calling in because I have noticed lately, if I buy something like, let's see, I have to get a couple of new windows or something, you can buy once, maybe a new door, mm-hmm. a new appliance. You know, so you buy it, and the very next day or 2 days later, here comes in the mail from the company you just bought the door from, the window from, et cetera. Here's a 25% off coupon on the next purchase.
1: Yeah. In case it worked so well for that one day that you had to get more.
3: Uh-huh. Right. Like, how often are you going to do that, you know? And, of course, you have to use the coupon within, like, 30 days.
1: Right.
3: Well, it's just insane. It's totally useless. It happens frequently. And I thought, are you kidding me? This is just nuts.
1: Yes. A similar thing will happen, kind of, if you buy something online. And then, have you ever done this? You buy something online, which is, again, maybe something that you don't normally get. I remember I got one very specific one. I remember when my son played basketball, he needed some kind of a knee pad or something. I don't remember what it was, but it's not something that I had bought often. And so I went online and found the right one, and I bought it. And then I got advertisements for that knee pad for a month. And it's the exact same scenario. Like, this is a one-time purchase. I don't need a whole closet of these.
2: You're not sitting there going, you know, I really like this door. I've been thinking about replacing another one.
1: It's the exact same thing. Thank you. Hey, how's that new puppy, Debbie?
3: Oh, gosh, doing great.
1: Good.
3: I can't believe I'm sleeping all night.
1: Oh,
3: not a
1: God.
3: Mess don't. In the house.
1: I don't want to hear about it. I don't want to hear about it. That's like
2: that's
1: like those parents who tell me about their babies sleeping all night, and mine never did that, but they turned out okay. So.
3: Well, I'm very blessed with this puppy, I'll tell you that.
1: Good. Oh. Thank you. All right, talk to you later, Debbie.
3: Bye.
1: Yeah, that's the coupons or the advertisements right after you buy something.
2: Yeah.
1: It's so funny. Hey. Where were you when I needed it?
2: Yeah.
1: Right?
2: A lot of good this is going to do me now.
1: If you were so good at predicting with your algorithms what I'm going to need, you would have been on this earlier.
2: Yeah, you would have said so this.
1: Apparently, you don't have enough of my information.
2: Yes. Maybe I just give you an electrode into my brain. Can we do that?
1: Right. I mean, maybe I'll get the coupon in advance. At least I should get that. I'm going to give you this much access.
2: Yes.
1: All right. Howdy, John is next on the phones on the Summit Lawns talk line. Howdy.
4: Howdy.
1: What's up?
4: Happy anniversary, brother.
1: Thank you. I appreciate it. 25 years. Can you believe? Can you believe it?
4: No, I believe. I remember when you first got on the air.
1: I know. I know. I know that you met the bottled water. You remember you made when my daughter was born. She she starts driving in 3 weeks.
4: Oh my God, it's too much.
1: Yeah. Wow. Yeah. What do you? What do you got, John?
4: Oh, I move into a brand new house, and then it's like whack-a-hole with the stinking ants.
1: Oh, man. Like inside?
4: They pop up. You know, they're all over. They come out on the back porch, then you put the bait station out. Yeah, got the little... Wait a minute.
1: There's more.
4: Dad, there's a whole bunch boiling out of the concrete over here. I think they're called pavement ants.
1: Oh, piss man.
4: Ants. You know, you're like, oh, my God. They're so small. They're like, what the hell? Like whack-a-hole.
1: We had some in our house in the kitchen, actually, at one point. I'm sure my wife is real thrilled I'm telling people that, but we did. But I went to war with those things. Like I built an entire community of bait, of traps, right? Like an entire city, and I would just sit there and watch. I got a little obsessed with it. I would just watch it and like kind of encourage them. Hey, go up there, get some of that sweet, sweet nectar.
2: Yes,
1: that's in there.
2: Oh, that's poison.
4: Stuff you drop on the floor.
1: Yeah. All right. Well, good luck.
4: Oh, on the thing that Debbie and they were talking about. Yeah. I mean, I love Menards, but the 11% off. You're like, oh, this is awesome. You go there and you do that, and then you get busy, and then 30 days later, you go, oh crap, I didn't put in for the 11%.
1: Somewhere there is an unspent.
4: That is sneaky.
1: Yeah, well, somewhere there's unspent warehouses of Kohl's cash, the treasure somewhere.
2: Large stores.
4: Yeah, the Kohl's cash.
1: Yep. Thank you, John. Have a good one.
4: Bye.
1: John made commemorative bottle. I still have one on my desk. He made commemorative bottles of water with my daughter's name on it and the day she was born, July 18th, 2010.
2: Oh, boy.
1: So you can do the math there. And, the story about that is I was going to be the co-MC with my then co-host, John Bishop, for the opening ceremonies for the Special Olympics, which were in Lincoln that summer, along with our guest, Brooklyn Decker.
2: I remember Brooklyn Decker.
1: Former swimsuit model.
2: Whoa.
1: And I had to bow out from doing that because it happened like the weekend or the day that we were actually supposed to do it.
2: Oh,
1: so John took the bullet and he did the she's now married to Andy Roddick.
2: Yeah. Well, wasn't that her connection here was
1: it
2: hey,
1: might have
2: Andy
1: been.
2: Roddick she's married to Andy
1: Probably
2: Roddick.
1: Probably was. I'm sure Andy was there too, but she was part of the MC of that whole thing. So,
2: and yet John Bishop was the only one that wore a swimsuit while hosting the event. No.
1: A lot of sunglasses in the crowd. Yeah, lot of UV protection for the eyes. All right. Let's see here. Lori sends this one in. What chaps my hide is when an app updates, changes, and it's more confusing to get around in. 100%. They should warn you and give you the choice and say, hey, it's going to be a different experience, okay?
2: Yeah.
1: And so if you liked the old layout, I mean, Spotify changed its little icon just very slightly on my screen about a month ago, and I still cannot get used to it after it was the same for a decade.
2: Isn't it like a disco ball now? With
1: it's like, there's something, they just, I don't quite even get it. Yeah. And it still bought them. That's not even really the user interface. That's just the icon that goes along with it. But I am completely with you, Lori. Like, it's crazy how much, it's a little scary how much on your phone, your brain and muscle memory just go on autopilot. And then when it gets changed, another example of that, we've talked about this before, is if you've ever done the thing where one of your, you've accidentally got your icons, I don't know if that's the right thing, but icons or your apps out of order, right? Or there's one that's not on the page that gets deleted or something, and it changes the order of everything.
2: Oh, yeah. They all move up in the little tray.
1: I cannot get used to that. Like then you can't remember how you had them.
2: Oh, yeah.
1: You just sort of remember. It's like typing, right? Yeah. I can tell you with my fingers where the letters are, but I couldn't list them out for you. basically. Yeah. It's the exact same thing. But like, I think I've had the same general. I'd like to see my phone 10 years ago and see if I basically have the same apps in the same place. Because I don't think I can ever change that. Like, I think I'm locked in.
2: Yeah.
1: At least on the front screen.
2: Yes.
1: I'm locked in to the, you know, the.
2: Now, do you have to swipe? Like, do you have so many apps? Let's see here. 16 apps on the front page. Do you have, like, 2 pages of apps?
1: I have, like, 5.
2: Oh, my gosh.
1: And I can do 1, 2, 3, 4. I can do 6. I can do 24 on a screen.
2: Oh, boy. Well, see, I've got 1 page and trays, of course.
1: Yeah, me too. Yeah.
2: Here's my iPhone complaint. So, you know how on your home screen they're all smaller versions of the app? And it looks like I don't have a Major League Baseball app. But it's just, it's weird. It's the Major League Baseball logo when it's on the home screen. Then it's the Royals logo when I hit the tray.
1: I actually don't like that either. Because it looks like it's just, but if you say your favorite team, it makes that the cover.
2: Right.
1: Yeah, I know. I've actually thought of that before.
2: I'll give you one other tech-related Major League Baseball one. So, of course, I listen to games on the radio.
1: Surprised to hear that.
2: Yeah, on the Major League Baseball app. And rather than playing the hardworking local advertisers of the teams and the markets, they'll play the same 3 ads over and over and over again. And like last summer, there was a Mountain Dew ad that had a really annoying jingle behind it, and I almost jabbed pencils in my ears.
1: It's that they get that inventory.
2: Yeah,
1: they get that inventory, sell that out. Yeah. Or they will play. Well, I've done that before too, but they also play a whole lot of just like features,
2: yeah,
1: right, that aren't even ads, like this day in history or something. Well, but it's the same ones.
2: Like they have a thin play. Like that would be super cool, except the playlist is so thin,
1: yes,
2: that.
1: Now, are you realizing the irony of us having this conversation right now? Because I guarantee there are people who are listening on streaming to us.
2: Yes.
1: Who are like, guys.
2: Pot, kettle, yeah, black.
1: But we don't, I don't even hear those. No. I just don't, I don't know. Yeah. I don't hear those. And I don't control them.
2: Yes.
1: But I have heard sometimes some people say some things about them.
2: Yeah.
1: Let's see. Jason just says, I love bike lanes. Let's make more. Let's have more congestion downtown because 10 people use the bike lanes.
2: Hmm.
1: Bob says older people wearing clothes that are meant for the younger generation and spandex should not be worn by anyone.
2: Yeah, boy,
1: I don't know. I'm curious. I get the sense he's referring to women, but I don't know. What would a male version of an older person wearing clothes that are meant for the younger generation even look like?
2: That's a good question.
1: Like, I think it's easier to identify. Women probably get more put into, this is for old people, this is for young people thing than men do, probably.
2: Yeah, men typically don't wear revealing, like, to shorten it up, to get to the point quicker, I think, like, women, I think he's saying older women shouldn't wear revealing clothing. Or that's my assumption.
1: We're reading between the lines, but could be wrong.
2: Yeah. I mean, maybe, like, if I saw an old, like, a 50-something in an NBA, I don't know.
1: A jersey? Yeah.
2: I don't want a jersey shame, guys.
1: Yeah, I was going to say.
2: You're, God knows that's one thing I'm going to wear when I'm 60.
1: Here's one. Now, I was just talking to Becky off the air about this. Uh-huh. I got new glasses.
2: Yep.
1: And since nobody probably cares about the depth of this, but I shaved my head, so, like, bigger glasses, and I used to always wear a cap. I'm wearing a cap a lot less now, because I don't hate my hair nearly as much, but, like, bigger glasses I think now look better when I'm not wearing a cap, and so I went, like, a little aggressively stylish with my glasses, like, a double bar here.
2: Oh, yes.
1: And I got them by myself. I wasn't with anyone, and I was very concerned I would come home or go somewhere and be like, hey, those aren't for you.
2: Yeah.
1: And be that. I got my 15-year-old gave me a good review
2: on them. Your 15-year-old daughter.
1: if she gave me a good review on them, I've passed the hardest judge because there is a lot that she does not approve of in my life.
2: Let's be clear. 15-year-olds in general and especially 15-year-old daughters.
1: Yeah. Things I do say where
2: exist.
1: So the fact that I thought they must look awesome if that's the case. But I did worry about that. Dealer Dave says old guys wearing flat-billed base caps is the most cringe things ever.
2: Now that one.
1: I just hate flat-billed baseball caps.
2: Yeah, no, that's true. That's true.
1: Like, I don't. I'll extend that to any age. I get some critique because of my aggressiveness in billing my bending my baseball, as you've seen many times.
2: Indeed, like I'm not a flat bill guy. I think flat bills look ridiculous, but
1: it was so goofy.
2: Yeah,
1: we used to make. Then growing up, that was something we made fun of. It was like kind of like almost like, how can I say this? Like, what was
2: dorky?
1: Yeah, but it was even more than that. It was almost like it was an urban rural thing, I think, to some degree. Maybe. Like you're wearing your hat like a farmer, basically.
2: Like, you don't know flat, enough,
1: which is funny because it's
2: enough.
1: Switched.
2: Yeah.
1: Right.
2: Yeah, but here's the thing, and I think I've said this before, especially on Chaps. Isn't style 80% just being confident and wearing it? Like, I think the dumbest thing in the world is the hat that has either the lettering or the logo upside down.
1: Yeah, what is the deal with that?
2: I think that is...
1: What is the deal with that?
2: I think that is profoundly dumb, and yet, that's stylish.
1: It does weird things to my brain. Maxi Fry says, when Gen X dudes wear their hat backwards. I'll do that sometimes. Call me Ken Griffey Jr.
2: Yeah.
1: You know, I'll do that sometimes.
2: I'm a hat forward guy, to your shock.
1: I'll do that every once. Dealer Dave says, old guys wearing giant wristwatches and super skinny jeans is also douchey.
2: Oh, yeah.
1: Giant wristwatches. That's funny. I don't know, but if they can pull off the super skinny jeans, right? Like, isn't that enough of a suave dude? It feels okay, maybe.
2: Maybe.
1: I'm not sure.
2: Vacation's made you soft, Jack.
1: I guess so. All right, we'll take a break. 7:27. More Chaps coming up during the 8 o'clock hour, so keep sending them into the text line and the Facebook page. 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
10: partly to mostly cloudy this morning with a 40% chance of showers and maybe some thunderstorms. Temperature rising to around 70 by noon. This afternoon, mostly cloudy with a 40% chance of showers and isolated thunderstorms. High temperature in the mid-70s. Tonight, partly to mostly cloudy with a 20% chance of rain, low in the low 60s. From the 1011 Severe Weather Center, I'm meteorologist Brandon Rector.
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11: Good morning. So far, so good. No accidents or major delays. Most traffic moving well. Do use extra caution with that bright sunrise. Visibility can be a challenge. We do have several construction projects. We'll want to keep in mind Sun Valley Boulevard, Charleston to 10th Street. That is closed for bridge work. Rosa Parks Way does run slow eastbound with lane closure for building construction. And a new closure, Saltillo Road, 14th to 27th, is closed for railroad crossing repairs. If you see a trouble spot, call the traffic hotline, 402-479-1414. That's another check of your time saver traffic.
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9: 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Here's sports director Nate Rohr.
2: Former voice of the Huskers Warren Swain has passed away at 79 years of age. He died yesterday. Swain was the voice of the Huskers from 1996 to 2002, covering Nebraska's last national championship and conference championship teams in football. He was also the voice of Nebraska men's basketball for that time period. In other news, the NCAA announced new eligibility rules and some clarity to that realm.
13: The NCAA Division I cabinet has unanimously approved a new eligibility model for its athletes, which is set to take effect this fall. Athletes will now have 5 seasons of eligibility over a 5-year period instead of 4 seasons. Their eligibility clock begins with their full-time enrollment or the academic year following their 19th birthday, whichever comes first. The move will also eliminate waivers for extended eligibility, but provides exceptions for pregnancy, religious missions, or active duty military service. Extensions due to injuries will no longer be considered. The NCAA has faced several lawsuits from athletes looking to extend their careers. Many involved in college sports believe that it's an attempt to collect on NIL money. Tony Genualdo, Fox News.
2: Meanwhile, yesterday in the World Cup, Portugal defeated Uzbekistan 5-0 in men's World Cup action. Ghana and England battled to a thrilling 0-0 tie. Croatia defeated Panama 1-0, and Colombia defeated the Democratic Republic of the Congo 1-0. Meanwhile, the NBA draft was last night in Brooklyn.
13: The Washington Wizards selected BYU's A.J. DeBonsa with the first overall pick of the 2026 NBA draft. DeBonsa led the NCAA in scoring last season, averaging 26 points per game. The Utah Jazz picked Kansas's Darren Peterson second, and the Memphis Grizzlies took AP Player of the Year Cameron Boozer from Duke at 3. The national champion Michigan Wolverines had 3 players go in the top half of the draft. Forward Merez Johnson Jr. got drafted 9th overall by the Dallas Mavericks, who just hired former Michigan coach Dusty May to become their next head coach. The Golden State Warriors picked AP All-American Yaxel Lendeborg at 11, and the Oklahoma City Thunder got center Adai Mara at 12. Tony Genualdo, Fox News.
2: Last night in baseball action, Fargo-Moorhead defeated the Salt Dogs 4-3. Rubber game of that 3-game series is tonight in Fargo just after 7. And the Royals, 12-5 winners over the Rays. They've won the first 2 games of that series. Stick around for Sports Nightly tonight from 6 to 8 right here on The Voice of Lincoln, 1499.3 KLIN.
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14: The operation to monitor former passengers of the MV Hondius cruise ship at Omaha's National Quarantine Unit has ended. All 18 guests who were housed at the Davis Global Center during a 6-week monitoring period have returned home after possible exposure to hantavirus.
15: This was the most amazing and the greatest outcome we could have ever asked for. No cases of hantavirus occurred here or in the United States.
14: Governor Jim Pillen joined UNMC officials at a Tuesday morning news conference. They say the response provided valuable lessons for future quarantine operations. Lincoln Public Schools has proposed no increase in its tax levy for the 26-27 school year. The preliminary budget presented to the Board of Education would keep the levy at $1.02 per $100 evaluation. matching last year's low rate. District officials say a nearly 4.8% increase in property valuations will offset declining state aid and the loss of some federal funding. The proposed budget totals about $586 million and includes employee pay increases, expanded student services, and security upgrades at 31 school buildings. Public input opportunities began this morning. The Lincoln Police Department is investing more resources into technology as digital evidence becomes a growing part of modern policing.
16: Everybody has cell phones now. Everybody, for the most part, has some sort of home security. And so the vast amount of video evidence that we're taking in then that we have to pour through, while it's good, it's also work.
14: To help manage that workload, Police Chief Mashawn Morrow tells KLIN News they've added another video analyst to the Forensic Identification Unit. They also created a specific investigative position for cryptocurrency cases. The Downtown Lincoln Association will host Family Day Saturday.
17: We have some yard games that will be happening, as well as face painting, be doing some artwork. Roots will be helping with making instruments. There will be a lot of giveaways. We'll have some popcorn.
14: Vice President of Community Engagement Randy Hawthorne said several downtown businesses will take part, including the Lincoln Children's Museum, where admission will be just $5. The event will run 10 to noon at Centennial Mall and P Street. Heat indices by Sunday could reach 100 to 105 degrees as heat and humidity move back into the region. And with those conditions,
18: we do have some storm chances in there, so continue to monitor that potential as well. You know, it seems like anytime we get these big heat events, we end up with some sort of severe weather potential at some point, but still some details to work out on that.
14: National Weather Service meteorologist Clint Agutter tells KLIN News it'll be in the 90s most of next week. 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
10: Mostly cloudy today with a 40% chance of scattered showers and thunderstorms. A few storms may be severe. High temperature in the mid-70s. Tonight, partly to mostly cloudy with a 20% chance of rain, low in the low 60s. Wednesday, mostly sunny to partly cloudy and warm, 20% chance of rain late, high in the low 80s. From the 1011 Severe Weather Center, I'm meteorologist Brandon Rector.
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11: Good morning. So far, so good. No accidents or major delays. Most traffic moving well. Do use extra caution with that bright sunrise. Visibility can be a challenge. We do have several construction projects. We'll want to keep in mind Sun Valley Boulevard, Charleston to 10th Street. That is closed for bridge work. Rosa Parks Way does run slow eastbound with lane closure for building construction. And a new closure, Saltillo Road, 14th to 27th, is closed for railroad crossing repairs. If you see a trouble spot, call the traffic hotline, 402-479-1414. That's another check of your time saver traffic.
0: It's time to count them down. The five things you'll be talking about today. 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
1: All right, it's time to count them down, starting with
0: number five.
14: LPS proposed budget 2627 shows the levy unchanged at $1.02 per $100 of valuation. The board reduced it by nearly 8.8 cents last year. Still, the budget will go up, and your taxes will likely go up a little because they need to offset some reductions in state aid and federal funding so they can make up that budget difference.
1: Right. Well, we'll go. I guess it'll depend on what the valuation of your home is, whether or not they will go up. The rate stays the same, but the multiplier, of course, is the value of the home.
14: Now, so, overall, they're projecting property valuations up, what, 4.5%?
1: It'll just depend on which side of it you're an individual is on. But yes, you always have to point out that it's there are two multipliers in that. In that equation, which is the value plus the rate, or times the rate, I guess would be the appropriate way to say it. But they have, that number has gone down. The percentage of the rate has gone down pretty significantly over the years. Go back to just 2017, 2018, it was up at $1.24. Now it's down to $1.02, so 22 cents. Has been taken out of the rate. And again, I know the conversation is kind of focused around the valuations, but it's, boy, it doesn't seem like that long ago, especially on the city end of this, but on the LPS end of it too, it was frustration that the rates were going up every, year, or weren't going down, at least. And so things have changed on just in terms of kind of the focus on that whole equation. Now, to the budget itself, it's obviously a lot of any kind of a budget like this has to do with personnel, and that's a huge chunk of almost 90% of the entire budget goes to staff salaries and benefits, and then there are increases that are already have been baked into contracts, and so that's part of the increase there. But this is interesting, this number. LPS pays, they've got about 6,500 employees. They pay out $30 million in salary every single month, does LPS. So a lot of money that's being infused into the community and the surrounding areas. The other thing is that they got a drop in state aid this year, and then some federal grants that expired too. We saw this with the city too. We're going to talk to the mayor at 8:10. And so they had to make up some of those dollars as well. So,
14: and public input can now be made. They opened that up for public input at 7 this morning.
1: So there you go. Yeah. And it sounds like they've got another one of the increases that they've got now got Standing Bear up to full speed, full capacity for all four classes, that would all 9 through 12. That would be in there. And so you kind of phased in the new schools. You phased them in the high school level where you have a small class to begin and then fill in behind. And both Standing Bear and North Star, I think, you knew you would get here. They were trying to get people to go there in the first years, and now those things are filled up with students. Northwest.
14: Yep. And I just personal observation, I think the transparency that LPS does in their budget process is second to none.
1: Really?
14: It is. I've been through several presentations in the past. Dr. Liz Standish, the associate director, associate superintendent for business affairs, will go over anything, anytime.
1: It's kind of interesting, and she's very deep into the discussions that are going on at the state level about the TEOSA equalization, state aid, that kind of stuff as well. But you never know. One of these years, it feels like the whole thing might change, depending on what the legislature does. The potential of really having the state take over a lot of this funding. It's predominantly still property tax based, although the state's share is increasing, probably by more incremental levels than some would like to see. But it could be one of these years that that model just really changes. Yep. If the legislature takes some action.
14: Taking over the community college funding has certainly been all right from everything the initial. So,
1: all right, moving on.
3: Number four.
14: Had a federal judge ruling yesterday, a Nebraska pilot program in the SNAP program that went into effect May 1st. Can't do it. This was buying energy drinks, soda, some other candies and things like that.
1: Yeah, the Secretary of Agriculture was here
14: late April
1: last year.
14: Late April.
1: Okay, but they were also, when they originally announced this, though, I had the governor in that night when she had visited on Drive Time Lincoln. And so that was, I think, in 2025 in the fall when they said they were going to do it first kind of unveiled that. And Nebraska kind of voluntarily did this earlier and started it earlier than some other states did, although some other states have come along and done this and were actually part of this lawsuit as well. I know West Virginia was one of them, and this ruling applies to all five of the states. The ruling, the grounding by the judge is essentially that the Department of Agriculture overstepped their constitutional authority to alter the definition of what constitutes food, which was defined in the Food and Nutrition Act of 2008, which is any food or food product for home consumption, with the explicit exclusion of pet supplies and pet food, hot prepared foods, alcohol, and tobacco. Which I think tobacco probably wouldn't have been in the original discussion, but they exempted it just in case people thought they could get away with calling a cigarette food.
14: Well, chewing tobacco is
1: I suppose. Probably shouldn't swallow it, though, in any case.
14: I know people that do.
1: Oh, cool. Really?
14: Yeah. Or did. They did. I think they passed.
1: Oh, man. I can say it's one thing I've never done, but I have a lot of friends who did. In any
2: Incredible.
1: Case. Incredible. In any case, this changes right away, and you're going to have to change all the point of sale things that you switched over for this at retailers.
14: Don't you imagine they could throw an appeal it?
1: Yeah, they will, but I'm sure they will, but it does change, and then maybe they can get an injunction at that level. But for now, it reverts back to the old method, and you can buy your Red Bull or your Coke.
14: But it'll have to be redone at the federal level, correct, at the USDA?
1: So the USDA is from what I understand, that the DHHS is now waiting on the USDA to reset the system guidelines, and so that would revert it back, I suppose. So this is binding on the federal government, and the state government then just follows the lead of the federal government. So in any case, moving on.
3: Number three.
14: NCAA came out with some changes yesterday. I think it was yesterday.
2: Yes.
1: Mm-hmm. They've approved a rule for eligibility, and there's been a lot of talk about this potentially happening. Now it actually has. What the rule is that instead of having a redshirt year that doesn't count, and then 4 years, and then potential injury exceptions and additional years, it's very simple now. You have 5 years.
2: Yeah.
1: You can play all of them. You have 5 years.
2: Yeah, your five-year clock starts either when you enroll in school or the beginning of an academic year immediately after your 19th birthday, whichever comes first. And that second provision is for, like, hockey players that go and play juniors, like the Lincoln Stars. But otherwise, the list of ways that you can get a exemption year, a redshirt year, is pretty short. It's a religious mission, military service, or pregnancy, and that's it. So, yeah. Otherwise,
1: no injuries. No, yeah.
2: Yeah, no injuries. No, everything was so complicated by the pandemic,
1: oh, man.
2: And we are still working through. You know, eligibility. There are guys who started school in 2020. There are at least one or two that started in 2020, had an injury and a red shirt. So basically, we're working through all that backlog, and I think that just highlighted how messed up the system was.
1: I'm sure coaches are thrilled to see this just because of the simplicity that it adds to roster planning.
2: Yeah, you don't have to sit there and wonder, well, do I take the red shirt off this guy? Do I play him on kickoff team? No, you play him.
1: Yeah,
2: and
1: no more red shirt decisions.
2: No, there is.
1: Nebraska probably basketball wishes they had played Braden Frager last year now.
2: Two years ago.
1: Yeah.
2: Right. Because
1: redshirting him did no good.
2: Ended up doing no good.
1: They considered taking his redshirt off, but they did not.
2: Because they were worried about the extra year. Yeah.
1: And in basketball and volleyball and some of those other sports, you play one play, you lose that redshirt as opposed to football. So that whole thing is gone. Now, here's the question. The one that I think most people are talking about is, okay, who does this apply to? Who does it not apply to? When we talk about current, still in school athletes.
2: Right. And I think Nebraska volleyball is the program that benefits the most directly because you're talking about Harper Murray, Andy Jackson, Bergen Riley, all getting. Laney Choboy getting an extra year. So they get another run at this thing.
1: It makes me want to do an evil laugh.
2: Yeah, they get two extra, where this year, you kind of thought it was the last dance for them. It's not now.
1: It doesn't have to be. Now, there are lawsuits ongoing for people who used up their eligibility last year.
2: Right, because if you played your 4 years and year four was last year, you're out of luck. If you're partway through your... Yeah, hey, you're out of luck by this ruling, depending on the other court rulings. If you are in school right now, you get essentially the set of rules most favorable to you.
1: So the most pointed out ones for that would be the volleyball that force him from volleyball. Price Sanford would be another one who now would have 2 years left if he chose to use them.
2: Right.
1: And then there's a group of college basketball players, not Nebraska players that I know of, that are suing. That would have ended up their eligibility after last year that are saying, wait, we should be included on this too. Now, judging from history, NCAA loses these suits. Right. They have over and over again. And so if there is some kind of an injunction that allows these players to get back in, if that happened, you could be talking about Jamarcus Lawrence having an opportunity, the Kamenzen twins having an opportunity.
2: David Kuzak.
1: I'm trying to think. I mean, would Rebecca Alec have a...
2: Yeah, she might. Yeah,
1: I think I don't know if there'd be interest.
2: But then you run into, she's played Pro Bowl sport.
1: It's for the fall sports, a bunch of college football won't happen much because...
2: They're already in camp.
1: But for baseball and softball,
2: sure,
1: and basketball, if they hadn't already played, which I don't know if Jamarcus has, I think he's interested,
2: right?
1: So that could be
2: a naughty problem.
1: Yeah. All right.
4: Number one.
5: 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The voting is open now for which regional fast food restaurant is the best.
1: And Runza is on the list, but they've got some heavy competition. I can't find the standings, but 10-11. Oh, here are the leaderboards, and maybe I can get an update on the leaderboard. They've got some heavy competition here in this category. All right. Some of the significant one, Brahms. Mm-hmm. If you're ever in Kansas, Oklahoma, these places are everywhere. Texas. Let's see, what other
5: In-N-Out.
1: In-N-Out Burger is on it.
2: Yeah, they're probably your favorite.
1: Whataburger is on it. Portillo's is on it. Skyline Chili.
5: Biscuitville.
1: Biscuitville. White Castle.
2: Yeah.
1: I mean, White Castle is kind of... I don't know about that. I don't know about that, but it would be... And then some places I've never heard.
2: That are really
1: seriously
2: regional.
1: Lion's Choice, that place is garbage. I'm sorry. You ever been to one of those?
2: No, I haven't.
1: Been in Kansas City. We went to one once. I was like, this is...
2: I'm intrigued, though. I like roast beef sandwiches.
1: I don't know. Biscuitville. That's a North Carolina thing, isn't it?
2: Of course.
1: Biscuitville. Cookout, also a North Carolina thing. Dick's Drive-In, the Pacific Northwest. Farm Burger, Georgia is where that's from. Farmer Boys, California, Nevada.
2: What do they know about farming there?
1: Yeah. Hattie B's Hot Chicken.
2: Sounds intriguing.
1: I assume that's in the Nashville area. I don't have a line's choice. PDQ, which is short for People Dedicated to Quality.
2: Oh,
1: I don't know where that is.
5: That's not what PDQ stands for.
1: Portillo's, Chicago, obviously. Right. Shoop's Hamburgers. This is Indiana and Chicago area also. Skyline Chili, Cincinnati. That's weird.
2: I had it once.
1: Swenson's Drive-In from Ohio. Okay. Taco Cabana. I assume that's out west.
2: Yeah.
1: Tzatziki's Mediterranean Cafe. And then Whataburger, which... Yeah, see those
2: starting to infiltrate. Yeah. Thank you, Bobby Witt.
1: You got it. Once you get south of Kansas Mahomes. City, you can start to get those.
2: Yeah, so. There's one in Kansas.
1: In Kansas City now. All right.
2: Or a couple.
1: So there you go. You can go to 10best.usatoday.com. You can vote every day for the next 12 days if you want Runza to win that. I think Nebraska folks might
2: defend Runza's honor.
1: Yeah, I think they got a shot at winning it. They were in second place last I heard on this.
2: Let's go.
1: All right, there you go. That's it for your morning drive. 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Coming up during the 8 o'clock hour, we will talk to Mary Lyrian Gaylor Baird. And we have time. We didn't get to any of the Facebook What Chaps Your Eyes. We've got some more texts as well, so we'll get to those to end the show. 756 on KLIN.
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10: Partly to mostly cloudy this morning with a 40% chance of showers and maybe some thunderstorms. Temperature rising to around 70 by noon. This afternoon, mostly cloudy with a 40% chance of showers and isolated thunderstorms. High temperature in the mid-70s. Tonight, partly to mostly cloudy with a 20% chance of rain, low in the low 60s. From the 1011 Severe Weather Center, I'm meteorologist Brandon Rector.
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11: All directions continue to move fairly well. No reported accidents or major delays. A few volume slowdowns, and we do have several projects. We'll want to keep in mind South 84th, Van Dorn to South Street, northbound lane closure, with some head-to-head traffic in the southbound lanes and no left turns. Pine Lake Road, 69th to 73rd, eastbound lane closure for turn lane construction. And I-180 does run slow. North and southbound lane closures for bridge replacement between Cornhusker and the downtown area. If you come across a trouble spot, call the traffic hotline 402-479-1414. That's another check of your time saver traffic.
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15: What went way up has come back down. I'm Dave Anthony, Fox News. Oil prices that spiked in the Iran conflict back to where they were before. Brent crude back under $75 a barrel. WTI almost at pre-war levels, down to 71. And early this morning, President Trump posted on Truth Social that big oil companies are not reducing gas prices fast enough and customers are being gouged. Fox Business's Taylor Riggs reports that'll take time.
16: Companies at the pump, like a Chevron at your local corner station, they're dropping prices, but they're also having to refill all of the inventories that were depleted.
15: AAA's national average for regular, still $3.92 a gallon. That's almost a dollar more than before the Iran conflict. And speaking of that, the UN's atomic watchdog says today, despite Iran's denial, the deal with the U.S. does allow for nuclear inspections.
17: I just spoke with President Trump about the situation with Iran and the ongoing negotiations. While the timeline is unclear, President Trump says there is no rush getting these inspectors into the country, but told Fox News that U.S. inspectors will join the IAEA when they ultimately go into Iran to locate this highly enriched uranium that we know is buried deep underground.
15: Fox's Trey Yingston, Tel Aviv. Israel attacked Hezbollah militants again in Lebanon, which Iran demands Israel withdraw from. But the defense minister says they will not do that, even if the U.S. demands it. We've also just learned from U.S. Central Command that the American military went on the attack a few days ago in Syria with an airstrike that killed a senior ISIS terror leader. Now to New York City.
18: Solidarity is the force that we need to vanquish Trump's fascism.
15: Brad Landers, one of three progressives who won Democratic primaries. He beat Congressman Dan Goldman. Daria Liza Avila Chevalier, who led anti-Israel protests at Columbia University, ousted Adriano Espaillat, who was chair of the Congressional Hispanic Caucus. She says they beat the odds again, just like New York City Mayor Zoran Mamdani, the socialist who backed all three winning candidates. 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
14: Mostly cloudy, 68 degrees at 8:02. Lincoln Public Schools has proposed no increase in its tax levy for the 26-27 school year. The preliminary budget presented to the Board of Education would keep the levy at $1.02 per $100 evaluation, matching last year's historic low rate. District officials say a nearly 4.8% increase in property valuations will offset declining state aid and the loss of some federal funding. The proposed budget totals about $586 million and includes employee pay increases, expanded student services, and security upgrades at 31 buildings. Public input began this morning. Following concerns about racing, excessive noise, and other traffic-related issues along O Street, Lincoln Police Chief Michonne Morrow tells KLIN News a combination of increased enforcement and a new nuisance vehicle ordinance is making a difference.
25: This ordinance specifically came out of those issues where we worked with City Council, City Law, and the Mayor's Office to create an ordinance that will allow us on nuisance vehicles to actually tow them. And that has been really successful for us.
14: Over 160 vehicles have been towed since April 2025. And Morrow said complaints involving racing and loud vehicles along O Street have decreased. Governor Jim Pillen launched a new property tax hotline, urging Nebraskans to share stories about rising property valuations and higher tax bills. Pillen says despite nearly $1.7 billion in state-funded property tax relief efforts, local spending and tax collections continue to climb. Property owners can call 402-471-9554 to provide feedback as lawmakers continue debating long-term property tax solutions. Downtown Lincoln will be the place to be if you're looking for a day of family fun Saturday. Randy Hawthorne with the Downtown Lincoln Association says they will host a family day event from 10 a.m. until noon.
26: It will be on Centennial Mall right outside of the Lincoln Children's Museum, and we have several downtown vendors that are participating. The Children's Museum will be doing $5 admission that morning.
14: The free event will feature activities, games, and giveaways designed for children and families. A major weather pattern change is expected by the weekend.
0: It's definitely heating up this weekend. Saturday, starting to warm up. We'll be in the mid-80s. But Sunday is when it really starts to build in. We're looking at a high in the mid-90s. Right now, we have 94 for the airport.
14: National Weather Service meteorologist Clint Agutter tells KLIN News humidity will be a factor as dew points in the 70s are possible by Sunday.
0: We are looking at heat indices just over 100 right now, kind of 100 to 105, somewhere in that range.
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7: Mostly cloudy today with a 40% chance of scattered showers and thunderstorms. A few storms may be severe, high in the mid-70s. Tonight, partly to mostly cloudy with a 20% chance of rain, low in the low 60s. Wednesday, mostly sunny to partly cloudy and warm with a 20% chance of rain late, high in the low 80s. From the 1011 Severe Weather Center, I'm meteorologist Brandon Rector.
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8: On the downhill side of our drive time traffic, we do have a new slow spot, South 14th and Nebraska Parkway in the southbound merge lane. An accident, do watch for slowdowns. Otherwise, most traffic moving well. We do have several construction projects we'll want to keep in mind. South 40th, Randolph to O Street, northbound lane closure for water main replacement. Cornhusker 35th to Havelock, some head-to-head traffic for street improvements, and that project has extended from Havelock to Russell, east and westbound lane closures. And new closure, Saltillo Road, 14th to 27th, is closed for railroad crossing repairs. If you come across a trouble spot, call the traffic hotline, 402-479-1414. Keeping you moving with Time Saver Traffic, I'm Chris Lofgren.
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1: All right, welcome back, 809. Kind of mostly sunny skies here in the capital city. Still a cool morning. We got a few more of these before things heat up for the weekend and going forward, as Mark mentioned there in the newscast, with some high heat indices coming, it looks like, on Sunday and especially perhaps Monday and into the beginning of next week and into 4th of July weekend. All right, it's time for our monthly visit with Mayor Lirian Gaylor-Baird. Talk about a few things that are in the news right now. Mayor, good morning. How you doing? Welcome.
9: Hey. Good morning. Thanks so much for having me.
1: Good. Since I mentioned the 4th of July, maybe I'll just start right there. City announced plans about Uncle Sam Jam going back to Haymarket Park again this year, and that was something that was done last year. It was a change last year. I'm just kind of curious, what was the feedback on doing it there last year? How did it work, and how did that factor into figuring out whether this is something that keeps happening or not?
9: Yeah, we got great feedback. It's a really safe and family-friendly event, and

0: venue is used to hosting large crowds and fireworks, so it was pretty seamless in terms of operations, and we think a really fun time for folks who came out. We're going to make it even extra special this year because of the 250th anniversary of our nation, and so we'll have even more spectacular fireworks and some fun things for families and a special veterans recognition program. So we're really excited to welcome anyone who'd like to come to this free event for our community. There'll be face painting and balloon animals and concessions and music, and we're really, really excited to have this be a wonderful event for everyone in Lincoln.
1: It sounds like people are encouraged not only to, you know, come in to the stadium, and I think there's a limit of how many, and I don't know if that you get close to that or not, but also kind of the parking lots. There's food trucks at the Breslow area, so it's kind of maybe spread out where people want to be throughout the grounds. Is that the idea?
0: Absolutely. If for some reason we do reach the capacity of Haymarket Park, the parking lots in the surrounding premises will be available for people to access food trucks, like you said, or watch the show. It's still, I think there's a good overflow space, if you will, and we're very excited to put this show on for our community.
1: Let's talk about, we want to get into several kind of, you know, budgetary or other things, but we'll go specific and then maybe more general. We'll start with the library and the news on that. And, it was, announced that the, city is going to be launching a public fundraising campaign now for the central library. From what I understand, and you can fill in the details here, but the costs, because of inflation or other issues, have gone up on this. So how much does this kind of change the original plan for funding this project?
0: It's a wonderful public-private partnership. And, of course, right away when we had the opportunity to buy the former Central Mall and the SEC, from SEC, we were able to arrange for a more cost-effective build of a new library by reusing that facility. And so we knew from the get-go it was our most cost-effective option. But with construction partner Sampson on board and getting more updated numbers, we'll be taking some of the final designs out to bid soon. We've been able to get a better sense of the budget for the library, and so we've both increased the public contribution, but also have been really excited and appreciative of the generosity of our donors who've helped us surpass our original fundraising goal. We've raised more than $21 million from private donors and philanthropic organizations and foundations, and now we're inviting the community to be a part of it, because this library is for everyone, and everyone can be a part of help getting it built. So it's on track, and excited to get this building done and completed by 2028.
1: Is the just to be clear, is the public, or the, no, it's a little confusing to say public fundraising and then public funds, which are sure different, but is the taxpayer backed contribution to this, is that locked in, or will that change as well, or do you think that will end up changing as well related to this?
0: Right. Well, certain aspects of it are locked in. We've already issued the municipal infrastructure bonds, and those are in our bank, and we've been utilizing some of the interest to help from the public side. We, of course, purchased the building using public funds, but if we're successful in reaching our philanthropic goals, it'll be sort of a 55% private and 45% public split. So we are really, really appreciative of the contributions that everyone's making to make this possible.
1: Yeah. I mean, man, I don't even know how, and this doesn't even apply just to government, but companies too, when you have like in a short period of time, almost a 25, 28% rate where the cost is going up, planning for that, budgeting for that. I mean, and this happens, I'm sure, in all kinds of projects all over in the public sector and the private sector, but what kind of a challenge is that to even plan for when these things are happening like this?
0: We're working with, of course, architects and construction. We have Sampson, as I mentioned earlier, as our local contractor. So we are turning to them for their expertise and building contingencies into the budget. But there is uncertainty, and, you know, the cost of materials have gone up with tariffs and inflation. So we are doing our best to estimate what we'll need to construct the building. We think it's a $58 million project at this point. And, you know, those numbers will become more concrete as we go to bid. But we're working with professionals who are used to the uncertainty, and we're excited to get this done.
1: Is the timeline still basically the same? What's the expected kind of when I'm going to be able to check out a book?
0: Probably around the late summer, early fall of 2028.
1: And how does that time out with everything with Project O Street then, given that it's right in the same area?
0: Well, we've kind of separated that side of O Street out to the south side of that O Street block, and it will go at its own pace. We've got coordinated streetscape designs, but they will be built when the library project is being renovated, so that we're not, you know, putting down new sidewalk and then tearing it up to do the construction on the library. It's going to be coordinated and efficient so that we don't waste taxpayer dollars.
1: You know, library project O Street, and when we get into the budget, I know there are other investments downtown, in that you may have people who are living who live outside on the edges of town or different parts of town saying, hey, you know, are we getting the same sort of neighborhood level returns that we are from the investments downtown? How would you respond to that, or you know, why the focus on downtown? Or maybe I'm misstating that there's that much of a focus. I'm not sure.
0: Yeah. Well, I mean, first off, the O Street has not seen significant investment in nearly 50 years.
1: So that's true.
0: It's time. It's its turn. We are making street improvements all throughout the community, as you know, I think most people have noticed. and neighborhood plans and updates in other parts of the community, you know, University Place being one of them. Belmont being another, south of downtown being another. So we are definitely trying to make sure that we are improving every quadrant of the community. But downtown is the heart of our community, and it is a very public-facing part of our community. So when the university is trying to recruit athletes or faculty or students, they come and they see downtown, and they're making judgments about the state of our community and the success and the enjoyment that their students or faculty or athletes will have if they come to our university. So it's really important to have, like, our front porch looking good, and that's kind of what we're focused on with the O Street project. And then the library project is for everyone. It'll be a destination for anyone in our community. It'll be a kind of their signature public facility that will have more than books. It'll have a makerspace and a public space that can be utilized for meetings or, you know, events. So, again, it's not something that just serves downtown. It is a community-wide asset. And I would really say that about the Canopy Yard Park as well, with that skate park that people are coming not only from all over our community, but from, you know, different counties in Nebraska and other states across the Midwest. That's a destination asset, and the park will be similarly utilized by people who are both community members and visitors. So we're investing in Lincoln's future with these projects, not just downtown's future.
1: I forgot about the skate. I saw the pictures. I haven't gone out there and seen that yet. So it'll be interesting to see how that feels, as that it's hard to kind of imagine what that will be like when that's all parked out, you know?
0: Right, absolutely. And it's got great energy right now, just with the skate park being open. Mm-hmm. And I think when the water feature's there for kids in the hot summer, when the, you know, the trees are being planted, when that green space is available, and of course the playground's going to be amazing. I think it's going to be a wonderful attraction, not just a, you know, something that's for downtown, but something that's for every family, every individual in Lincoln.
1: Let's talk about your proposed budget and kind of start out with the kind of the 50,000 foot view on this. It holds the tax levy the same. Obviously, valuations are going up to some degree, and so that does produce more revenue there. Also, there's been good news on sales taxes, financial reserves looking good as well. Then you also have this casino money that eventually is coming in as well. And then obviously lots of talk generally about property taxes as well. When you take a look at just the whole financial situation and planning and saying, okay, we hold the line on this, or those sorts of things, How did you assess that when you went forward just at the top level for this budget?
0: Yeah, well, we have a great team down in our finance department who make projections about the revenues that are coming in and what we'll have to work with and how much we can put in an annual operating budget and what else might be just reserve funds that are best spent on one-time projects because they won't be replenished. So we balance those dollars and very carefully plan and manage them. And so I'm really pleased that we're able to prioritize public safety and continue to invest in infrastructure and make some big plays on quality of life investments that help keep Lincoln not only safe and strong and resilient, but also support the growth of our community. So what does that look like? I mean, we're continuing to make significant investments in our first responders. We have had federal grants that have helped us hire firefighters, paramedics, and police officers. And this is a budget where those federal grants expire, and we need to take on those ongoing costs. So a lot of the resources from the valuation are being put into paying for the folks that we want to keep now that we've grown our police force and firefighter and paramedics teams. We're having to kind of tread water on public transit. State resources for public transit have declined year after year after year, so city funds are filling in gaps, and so that's an important piece of our transportation work. Streets being the most important part of our transportation work, and we're continuing to invest at record levels thanks to voter-approved sales tax for Lincoln on the Move. And then parks, like we just talked about, and libraries and neighborhood services help round out the focus of the budget. And many of the kind of important investments we're making on lots like the Central Library and Project O Street and Canopy Yard, we're using reserves that have built up from past years of high-performing sales tax dollars to get those projects across the finish line and to really incentivize our private partners who are contributing so much to those projects as well.
1: I was wondering about those federal grants that helped add those police and LFR mm-hmm. positions. I mean, is that just something where, of course, you'll take the help in doing it, but you know you're going to get to that point where it sunsets and you take it over? Is that sort of the plan when yes. the city gets into those?
0: Absolutely. In fact, that's why before we even apply for a safer grant for more firefighters and paramedics, we could talk to the council and say, look, this is an opportunity to bring on new people and limit the cost to Lincoln taxpayers in the short run. Are you willing to take this grant and be supportive of our effort to get it, knowing that down the line, knowing that in 3 years we're going to be absorbing these costs because we want to be clear-eyed and transparent about those costs. And we've had great support from the Lincoln City Council for our first responders, and so we've made those investments knowing that down the road we take them on. And we think it's actually a way to be very cost-efficient with public dollars. We can take a grant-funded officer and turn, smooth out those costs over several years so that we're growing but not taking a hit to the budget all at once.
1: And I mentioned this, the first question about the budget, the money that is expected to come in from gaming revenues, and I think the number is $2.2 million over the next two fiscal years on that. How do you think about those? How do you plan for those? And what will those be used for, at least as it looks right now?
0: Yeah, right. I mean, so gambling revenue is not as predictable as property tax
1: sure.
0: revenue. And we don't have as much data on casino because it's only been around for a couple of years.
1: Mm-hmm.
0: But we're prioritizing affordable housing with those dollars. That is a top priority for the community. And so utilizing money to help partner with developers to build more housing and to create more affordable housing, which is expensive and difficult to do without public subsidy, has been a real priority for the council and my administration.
1: Last one. I know there's a retirement booster package that's being rolled out for police and firefighters and looking at the kind of future cost of living and increases with that. I know this came about through basically some this pension advisory committee, but tell me about the process and the decision to do this. I mean, obviously you know why you do it. I would assume is to continue to make these jobs look attractive and to get people to stay here. But just tell me a little bit about the process.
0: Well, a lot of it came from listening to our team in public safety. Firefighters and police officers tend not to have as lengthy of careers as most of us because of the potential wear and tear on their bodies. It's a very physically demanding job to be a police officer, very physically demanding job to be a firefighter. So they tend to retire earlier, which means they have to really plan carefully for resources that allow them to be financially secure into older age. And while we already have a police fire pension, we were interested in responding to their concerns about having cost of living adjustments that make that a more financially viable situation for them into older age. Mm-hmm. And so we did convene a group of stakeholders, people with expertise in financial planning and pensions, as well as community members and members of our police and fire team. And as a result of careful consideration, we've and much dialogue, we have proposed this cost of a living adjustment plan for current members that that looks like a $60,000 benefit that they can put towards a savings account, they can put towards a health plan, or they can purchase a cost of living adjustment. They have some options and flexibility. And then we're also looking at a new plan with a COLA for our new hires going forward so that we address this systematically. And we're excited to roll this out. We think that for the people who have taken care of us, who have protected our well-being, we need to be protecting their well-being into retirement.
1: And this isn't a critique, but I wonder how much of a game changer that will be. Yeah, $60,000 is $60,000. On the other hand, right? You know these costs and the everything that goes into it. I know it's very highly competitive for these. I think especially police, but probably in all of those situations. How much do you think this moves up the notch in terms of being competitive here in Lincoln for these positions?
0: Well, I know, I think the chief, Morrow, has shared with it. She thinks it's really important. And I think we've also are always kind of looking up the road to Omaha and knowing that we mm-hmm. are kind of in a competitive market with their force. And so I think we've heard that, other people think down the road that they think this is a pretty good deal. So we are excited to offer this to try to continue to hire the best talent to help keep our community safe and also to, again, take care of them once they have joined our team and eventually, after their career of service, retire.
1: Yep. And I know the chief just told Mark, I believe they just swore in some new officers recently as well. So hopefully
0: we had a great class of recruits at the Academy graduation, another great class starting. We're really excited about the folks who are signing up to serve.
1: I think we can all agree on that as keeping the best talented, especially those important positions. Mayor, appreciate your time. Have a great 4th of July, and we'll talk to you here in another month or so, all right?
0: All right. Thanks so much, Jack. Great to be with you guys.
1: Yep. There's Mayor Lirian Gaylor Baird. 828, you are listening to LNK Today with Jack and Friends on KLIN.
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9: Mostly cloudy today with a 40% chance of scattered showers and thunderstorms. A few storms may be severe, high in the mid-70s. Tonight, partly to mostly cloudy with a 20% chance of rain, low in the low 60s. Wednesday, mostly sunny to partly cloudy and warm with a 20% chance of rain late, high in the low 80s. From the 1011 Severe Weather Center, I'm meteorologist Brandon Rector.
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2: 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Here's sports director Nate Rohr.
11: A former voice of the Huskers has passed away.
12: First down and 10 to go. Here's a hand up to Thunder, who gives it back to Mike Stutz. He's going to throw it. He's got a man out there. Yeah! 10, 5,
11: 10, 10. Yeah! Warren Swain, the voice of the Huskers from 1996 to 2002, passed away in Sarasota, Florida at the age of 79. He served as the Huskers' voice for their last football national championship and conference championship, and also for the 97-98 Nebraska men's basketball team, which made the NCAA tournament. Swain came to Nebraska before the 96 season upon the formation of the Pinnacle Sports Network. He had been the voice of the Virginia Cavaliers for 11 years prior to his travel to Nebraska. Then after his tenure as the voice of the Huskers, Swain served as the voice of the South Dakota Coyotes and the Ohio Bobcats before retiring. Swain passes away at 79 years of age. New clarity from the NCAA in terms of eligibility.
13: The NCAA Division I cabinet has unanimously approved a new eligibility model for its athletes, which is set to take effect this fall. Athletes will now have 5 seasons of eligibility over a 5-year period instead of 4 seasons. Their eligibility clock begins with their full-time enrollment or the academic year following their 19th birthday, whichever comes first. The move will also eliminate waivers for extended eligibility, but provides exceptions for pregnancy, religious missions, or active duty military service. Extensions due to injuries will no longer be considered. The NCAA has faced several lawsuits from athletes looking to extend their careers. Many involved in college sports believe that it's an attempt to collect on NIL money. Tony Genualdo, Fox News.
11: Yesterday in the Men's World Cup, Portugal shut out Uzbekistan 5-0. Ghana and England played to a 0-0 draw. Croatia beat Panama 1-0. And Colombia beat the Democratic Republic of the Congo 1-0. Action begins at 2 today with 5 matches. Meanwhile, the NBA draft was last night in Brooklyn.
13: The Washington Wizards selected BYU's A.J. DeBonso with the first overall pick of the 2026 NBA draft. DeBonso led the NCAA in scoring last season, averaging 26 points per game. The Utah Jazz picked Kansas's Darren Peterson second, and the Memphis Grizzlies took AP Player of the Year Cameron Boozer from Duke at 3. The national champion Michigan Wolverines had 3 players go in the top half of the draft. Forward Merez Johnson Jr. got drafted 9th overall by the Dallas Mavericks, who just hired former Michigan coach Dusty May to become their next head coach. The Golden State Warriors picked AP All-American Yaxel Lendeborg at 11, and the Oklahoma City Thunder got center Adai Mara at 12. Tony Genualdo, Fox News.
11: Meanwhile, the Fargo-Moorhead Redhawks defeated the Salt Dogs yesterday 4-3 in Fargo. Game 3 of that series tonight at 7 o'clock. And the Royals 12-5 winners over the Rays. The Cubs beat the Mets 9-6. The Dodgers hammered the Twins 12-3. The D-backs 4-3 over the Cardinals. And the Red Sox defeated the Rockies 5-2. Remember, Sports Nightly tonight here on KLIN from 6 to 8. 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
7: On LNK Today with Jack and Friends. Mayor Larry Gaylor Baird said a big celebration is planned for this year's Uncle Sam Jam at Haymarket Park Friday, July 3rd.
0: We're going to make it even extra special this year because of the 250th anniversary of our nation. So we'll have even more spectacular fireworks and some fun things for families and special veterans recognition programs.
7: The ballpark opens at 5, live music at 6:15. The fireworks show begins at 10, and those will be set to music provided by Broadcast House. Governor Jim Pillen has launched a new property tax hotline urging Nebraskans to share stories about rising property valuations and higher tax bills. The governor said despite nearly $1.7 billion in state-funded property tax relief efforts, local spending and tax collections continue to climb. Property owners can call 402-471-9554 and provide feedback as lawmakers continue debating long-term property tax solutions. Lincoln Public Schools is proposing no increase in their tax levy for the 26-27 school year. Preliminary budget presented to the Board of Education would keep the levy at $1.02 per $100 of valuation. District officials say a nearly 4.8% increase in property valuations will offset declining state aid and the loss of some federal funding. Proposed budget totals about $586 million. Lincoln Police Chief Mashawn Morrow said violent crime continues to decline in the capital city. Morrow tells KLIN News Part 1 crimes are down 14% so far in 2026 compared to the same period last year.
14: It could be really easy to sit back and celebrate the work and then become complacent. And that's what we won't do. We will continue to keep our foot on the gas to ensure that we're doing our part in making Lincoln an incredible community to live in.
7: Part 1 crimes include homicide, robbery, aggravated assault, and burglary. Heat and humidity will return to the area beginning this weekend, according to National Weather Service meteorologist Clint Agutter.
15: Saturday, we're still just in the 90s, so still pretty warm on Saturday. But yeah, Sunday, we start kind of a string of days with heat indices hovering right around 100 into next week.
7: And that heat is expected to last for some time.
15: But overall, it looks like highs in the 90s are going to kind of be the norm, at least through next work week.
7: And a reminder, Saltillo Road between 14th and 27th, closing today for railroad crossing repairs. It's expected to be completed after noon on Friday. 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
9: Mostly cloudy today with a 40% chance of scattered showers and thunderstorms. A few storms may be severe, high in the mid-70s. Tonight, partly to mostly cloudy with a 20% chance of rain, low in the low 60s. Wednesday, mostly sunny to partly cloudy and warm with a 20% chance of rain late, high in the low 80s. From the 1011 Severe Weather Center, I'm meteorologist Brandon Rector.
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1: All right, welcome back. 840, 69 degrees in the capital city. Still have time to get your chaps in. What chaps your hide? You can text them in to the Summit Lawn text line, 402-479-1400. So we've got that. I am fascinated with this by the way, no Caleb Henry today, he had previous engagement, but I am fascinated just by the potential of various parts of this 5-for-5 NCAA rule that you just talked about in the sportscast.
11: Mm-hmm.
1: And the front line of it is if some current players are successful in getting an injunction to let them play another year. And again, if history is any guide, they probably will be.
11: Yeah.
1: So that's like, that will be, because I didn't realize how many players, just doing a little reading now during the break, how many players were preparing for this possibility.
11: Sure.
1: And not, purposefully not giving up their eligibility,
11: yeah,
1: by signing with an agent or playing with a professional team. Mm-hmm. Tyler Bilodeau, I believe, of UCLA.
11: Mm-hmm.
1: He didn't do it. Like, he wants to come back. He's one of these guys in this lawsuit, I mm-hmm. believe. Right. And, you know, you think about it. I think there are some other, I think men's basketball players are kind of leading the charge on this, but when you think about it, the timing of it means that for that, this part of the discussion, the fall sports probably won't be that affected.
11: Mm-hmm.
1: Because if they are elite players, they have signed an agent. They probably signed an agent, started going to the NFL or professional volleyball. The one that is a good example of that would be Rebecca Alec.
11: Right.
1: Right. Yeah. I believe she played Love.
11: Love for Madison.
1: Yeah. And so she could not, because of that.
11: Right.
1: No, she could in theory, had she not done that and the ruling went as we think it might.
11: Right.
1: That could have been something, but it does get more interesting with winter sports. Sure. And especially spring sports. Which, you know, we were talking about. The name that's probably been thrown out there the most has been Jamarcus Lawrence.
11: Yeah.
1: And it sounds like he's taken steps to
11: come back,
1: make sure to if he gets the opportunity to come back, and would potentially be interested in that. He what I've read is that he got in the transfer portal at the end of the year strategically to kind of sit and wait, which I guess maybe you could put, would, I mean, in theory, you could also transfer too if
11: sure.
1: he got this, but that, so he bypassed, didn't hire an agent, any of those things. Actually, here's one that people didn't think of. So did Kendall Blue.
11: Oh, yeah. Oh, the point guard.
1: Yeah.
11: Oh.
1: He also did the same thing. You go to basketball. And I don't know if she would do it, but Allison Widener,
11: yeah, come back,
1: could come back, and baseball could be, and softball could be. You hit on softball, but
11: yeah.
1: Jet Buck, Josh Overbeek,
11: ooh.
1: Rhett Stokes,
11: yeah, this would be big time. And you know, you talk about the pro sports impact of this. You know, softball has begun its professional seasons, and I wonder if this ruling, and maybe this is worth me reaching out to the softball program here after this, but remember, Ava Kuzak, Lauren Kamenzen, Hannah Kamenzen, probably the three players who would be most directly impacted by this ruling.
1: Okay.
11: They've all played. They've all played pro softball. So now we have seen with, for example, the men's basketball players at Alabama. Remember, they were getting guys who had signed G League contracts and NBA contracts, or at least G League contracts, to come back. So is there a pathway for a players like that who have signed G League or you know, even in the case of pro softball? I mean, you've got players who are playing pro softball but could come back. Could they come back at least this one time, because they were essentially operating under rules? They didn't know what rules they were operating under, right? You know, so could they say, look, had I known that I would have a year of eligibility remaining, and all this is predicated on the NCAA losing in court, which, as you said, right now is pretty sure bet.
1: I mean, like I said, if history is any guide, and all you need is to get that injunction,
11: right?
1: Yep. That to get that preliminary injunction, and then the case goes on. But that's enough to get you going, basically, with this whole thing. And you know, and the attorneys are, it's 50 college basketball players. They just completed their fourth year of eligibility, and these are the ones that want to come back. Sports attorneys Ryan Downton and Darren Heitner said they're going to be suing the NCAA with at least 5 lawsuits on behalf of these college basketball players. Well, and try to get grandfathered into this. And if they would do that, I assume there would be a general injunction that would apply to all of these players that we were talking about, if they would want to.
11: And think of this. I mean, you know, if you're drafted in the first round of the NBA draft, you're going. Doesn't matter if you have a year of eligibility or not. But the second round of the NBA draft is tonight. And so if you're a second round NBA draft guy, or you have the possibility to come back to a major program, what do you do? And then you think about the impact with baseball. The baseball draft isn't until next month. So if you are a Jet Buck or a Rhett Stokes or an Overbeek sitting there calculating, well, do I come back or do I stick around? You know, you'll have full information on this.
1: Yes.
11: You know, you'll see.
1: They'll probably be done. Yeah, they'll probably have a decision, I assume, on the injunction by that point.
11: So you know entirely, okay, I'm drafted here, and in baseball they have those slot amounts, the pretty strong guidelines of how much you're supposed to spend, you know, per draft pick. So you'll have that number, and then you can come back and calculate that against, okay, I've got this number, and then I, you know, if I go back and play for Nebraska, I can get number Y. Another piece of this equation, especially from the baseball part, and maybe this isn't on people's radar as brightly, but the collective bargaining agreement for baseball is up before next year. And they're, of course, doing the usual negotiating through the press. Of course, the owners badly want a salary cap on Major League Baseball. One of the things they proposed, the draft has already been severely truncated. Like, it used to be a 60-some round draft.
1: Oh, so long.
11: Yeah.
1: I got drafted a couple
11: of
1: times.
11: Yeah, I think so. It got cut to 50, and then it got cut to 20. There's talk that they want to cut the draft to 15 rounds instead of 20, instead of 50 rounds, whatever. And, you know, if you're going to have a smaller draft. And the other part of it is they talked about having players not drafting high school players, banning the drafting of high school players, which, you know, if you follow baseball, many of the best players are drafted out of high school. Mm-hmm. I mean, Bobby Witt Jr. is the best example of them. So you're talking about, you know, at least one more year for the guys that stick around. You're talking about fewer draft spots, and you're talking about guys going into college. You're talking about at least three good years of a lot of great college baseball players. The level of college baseball is going to go up substantially. I don't know if what the owner... First off, I doubt what the owners are proposing will go through at least whole cloth. But if it does, the quality of college baseball will go up pretty substantially.
1: I was thinking of football. You know who I did think of?
11: Huh.
1: Heinrich Hartberg.
11: Ooh. Now, he did sign a practice squad deal.
1: Did he? Okay.
11: With the Carolina Panthers. Okay. But, again, this is the whole... You know, like we saw with the G League guys that Alabama threw on their roster partway through the year this year, you know, does a pro contract end your career?
1: Anyway? And maybe Hartberg had redshirted too, so maybe that he had already been five.
11: Maybe.
1: I don't know. I could be wrong on that. But what about, and I don't know if he'd be interested, but what about like Prohaska?
11: Yeah, Prohaska would be an interesting case because
1: He get an extra year?
11: His injury issues.
1: Yeah, I don't remember if he got an extra year either. I'm trying to think if there's any of any. I'm sure Sierra Wright's already in someone's camp because he's Marcus Buford.
11: Hartberg did redshirt, by the way.
1: Okay, so he wouldn't be.
11: He's a scratch.
1: Yeah, so it'd have to be someone who only played four years.
11: Who played four in four.
1: And then. You know, the other half on this, the Nebraska side, is next, the one where the players are going to be getting it, and we know it. Yeah. And the most, just the best part of this one, and it especially works in this sport, is volleyball.
11: Yep.
1: Is volleyball. Somebody asked, by the way, I saw we got a text that asked, said, what about Jordy? She
11: redshirted, so she redshirted
1: when she
11: blew her knee in 24.
1: And so she would have been a senior then, so she did, she would not be. I know, I thought of that too. But
11: it'd be nice.
1: But the volleyball situation is crazy because I don't know that there's any situation like this in any other sport that could prolong. Not that Nebraska volleyball wasn't going to be fine.
11: Right.
1: But those four.
11: Yeah. Yeah,
1: those four. I mean, and I'm talking about Andy Jackson, Harper Murray, Lainey Choboy, and Bergen Riley.
11: Yep.
1: Like it's it's something of a Fab Four situation,
11: right?
1: You know,
11: and they get the extra year that nobody else has gotten. What's interesting, you know, with all the showcase stuff on the schedule this year, the match down in Dallas, the match in Las Vegas, the match at Wrigley Field. There was almost like, okay, this is a big finish to a last dance. What are we going to do next year for an encore?
1: I just wonder if they, I wonder if Harper Murray would stay. Like, you know, I don't know. I do truly wonder, like, what is the opportunity cost of staying in if you're a volleyball player? And I actually don't know the
11: answer
1: to
11: who's going
1: to
11: pay him more?
1: Yeah, I don't. That's what I don't know. I don't know the numbers.
11: I mean, very honestly, you know, you think about where is it most profitable to be a volleyball player? And JB and I were talking about this, I think, off air. Look, maybe on air. Where else in America do you see volleyball players on billboards? It's Lincoln, Nebraska.
1: Mm-hmm.
11: And so unless the Omaha Supernovas could guarantee that they would get Harper Murray, that she would be the number one overall pick, and that they would sign her for a sum greater than what she's getting here, I don't see why she wouldn't come back, because I think it's worth the money to her.
1: I pulled this up. So the highest paid, or among the highest paid, Tiana Boscovich, and she plays in, I don't know if that's in, if she plays in Italy or Turkey, but she makes just upwards of $2 million a season.
11: Hmm.
1: Okay. But the average standard roster player in mid-tier European clubs typically makes $20,000 to $60,000. League One, $60,000 to $70,000 minimum. Star players commanding $100,000 to $200,000.
11: But you're telling me Harper Murray isn't getting that from Adidas?
1: Which...
11: Among others?
1: Yeah. Yeah, I don't know. I don't think they're in the millions.
11: No, but
1: I think they're some of them are in six digits, though.
11: Maybe. Yeah, I think I'm reasonably confident Harper Murray is a six digit. Getting six digits, which you know in college volleyball, you know that level of player is a pretty short list, and you know you're really gonna because she's gonna go over to Italy and get $1 million.
1: Right. Well, you might get a salary, but you're not as marketable also because you're not on ESPN now.
11: Right. You're not on Big Ten.
1: And the college, not on college volleyball has a lot more viewers than professional volleyball in the United States. So if that's your audience, so maybe.
11: I mean, and think about it from the perspective of the Olympics. So 28's the Summer Olympics, and you get the whole fall of 27 as your run-up to make you face of the sport. I don't think Harper Murray's going anywhere. I'd be very surprised.
1: I mean, it is... I just don't think there's... Just because volleyball is uniquely situated that way, probably you could say softball is similarly situated that way, where your best earning opportunity is probably playing the college sport.
11: Yes.
1: Softball even more so, I assume.
11: I would think so, but I think it's a whole lot closer than we think.
1: And I suppose maybe I don't know if they're making that much. Probably not in wrestling.
11: No, I don't think so.
1: It's probably... Yeah, softball isn't making that much either, but there's not that many pro opportunities either. So, but... I just don't know that there's another scenario out there where you have that number of significant players that could come back. Obviously, it affects every player who's playing right now, but who everyone thought was gone.
11: Right. We were all getting ready for the last
1: that
11: dance.
1: That changes the trajectory. I'll say it this way. That changes the trajectory of the 2027 season so significantly for any team. And again, they might have won the national championship, you know, without them. But they're the biggest stars.
11: Right.
1: On campus in sports.
11: Yeah. And they have been.
1: Except for maybe Jordy Ball, you know.
11: Well, then Jordy's retired.
1: Right, right.
11: Well, not retired, but not an active student athlete anymore.
1: Yeah. Yeah. Crazy.
11: Crazy.
1: Excited for volleyball fans, though.
11: Everything's coming up volleyball yet again.
1: Man. That's just everyone else like, oh, just what they needed.
11: Yeah. I'm just glad they got a break for once.
1: All right. There you go. That's it for the show. Back Drive Time Lincoln this afternoon. Dr. Ken Dewey joins me at 5:30. We'll talk the changes that's coming in the weather and more. See you then on KLIN.
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9: Mostly cloudy today with a 40% chance of scattered showers and thunderstorms. A few storms may be severe, high in the mid-70s. Tonight, partly to mostly cloudy with a 20% chance of rain, low in the low 60s. Wednesday, mostly sunny to partly cloudy and warm with a 20% chance of rain late, high in the low 80s. From the 1011 Severe Weather Center, I'm meteorologist Brandon Rector.
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18: America 250 celebration. I'm Dave Anthony, Fox News. President Trump will hold a big rally this evening on the National Mall in Washington to kick off the Great American State Fair. But before that, he'll meet with NATO's leader discussing Iran.
19: He started the day on the phone with our colleague Trey Yingst, pushing back on Iran's denials that they're not allowing nuclear inspectors. The president told Trey that U.S. inspectors will join the IAEA, but there's no rush to get them in. He also revealed that the sanctions relief that was announced earlier this week will go toward about $500 million worth of U.S. goods for the Iranian people.
18: Fox's Jackie Heinrich at the White House, where early this morning the president posted on Truth Social, oil companies are gouging customers, not bringing gas prices down fast enough, as the price of one type of oil, Brent, is now back to the level it was before the Iran conflict. But at the pump, gas is still almost a dollar higher. Republican Congressman Dan Muser tells Fox,
20: gas stations are not stabilized yet with their pricing. They're uncertain about the future. The president's not uncertain about what tomorrow is going to bring. So he's telling them, lower it, because I assure you those $73 barrels of oils are going to stay consistent.
18: President Trump will have lunch with some Republicans on Capitol Hill the day after he called four GOP senators losers for joining Democrats approving a war powers resolution aiming to limit the president in Iran, but it's non-binding and he calls the resolution meaningless. While the military has stopped attacking Iran, U.S. Central Command reports this morning an American airstrike in Syria has killed a senior ISIS terror leader. Congress is going to get more socialists.
21: Let's hear it for a politics. For a politics that will never forget working people.
18: New York City Mayor Zoran Mamdani, after three progressives he backed, won Democratic primaries for Congress, ousting two House incumbents, Dan Goldman and Adriano Espaillat, who's the chair of the Congressional Hispanic Caucus. All three primary winners are expected to win those House seats, facing Republicans in very heavy Democratic districts. 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
7: This morning on LNK Today with Jack and friends, Mayor Larry and Gaylor Baird said a big celebration is planned for this year's Uncle Sam Jam at Haymarket Park, July 3rd.
0: We're going to make it even extra special this year because of the 250th anniversary of our nation. So we'll have even more spectacular fireworks and some fun things for families and special veterans recognition programs.
7: The ballpark opens at 5, live music at 6:15, and the fireworks show begins at 10 with set to music provided by Broadcast House. Downtown Lincoln will be the place to be if you're looking for a day of family fun Saturday. Randy Hawthorne with Downtown Lincoln Association said the Family Day event will be from 10 a.m. until noon.
22: It will be on Centennial Mall right outside of the Lincoln Children's Museum, and we have several downtown vendors that are participating. The Children's Museum will be doing $5 admission that morning.
7: The free event will feature activities, games, and giveaways designed for children and families. A weather pattern change will usher in more summer-like weather soon.
15: It's been mild. We've had highs in the 70s and lower 80s, but yeah, it's definitely climbing back up. So we will be above average. I think average for this time of year is in the mid 80s for Lincoln. So about 10 degrees above average, and then you add in that humidity, it can be pretty oppressive.
7: The National Weather Service meteorologist Clint Agutter tells KLIN News by Sunday the heat index could range from 100 to 105 degrees. Governor Jim Pillen has launched a new property tax hotline, urging Nebraskans to share stories about rising property valuations and higher tax bills. Pillen said despite nearly $1.7 billion in state-funded property tax relief efforts, local spending and tax collections continue to climb. Property owners can call 402-471-9554 to provide feedback. Mark Vail, KLIN News.
17: Chance to win tickets to Post Malone and Jelly Roll at Kauffman Stadium is right now. 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
23: Cusack swings and lifts a fly ball left center and deep, and it is good! 4-0 Nebraska!
17: The Huskers made their first NCAA Women's College World Series appearance since 2013 and finished the season with a 52-8 record.
23: Sipe swings and misses on a rise ball for strike three, and Fromm strikes out the side in the sixth. 11 strikeouts today for Jordy Fromm.
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9: Mostly cloudy today with a 40% chance of scattered showers and thunderstorms. A few storms may be severe, high in the mid-70s. Tonight, partly to mostly cloudy with a 20% chance of rain, low in the low 60s. Wednesday, mostly

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9: Ty ready to work at 2-2 with nobody on and two outs. Here's the pitch. Swing and a miss. Got him swinging on a pitch down at his ankles. Horn, two strikeouts in the first, two here in the second for a clean inning.
8: The Huskers hosted their first NCAA regional at Haymarket Park since 2008 and finished the season with a 43-17 overall record.
9: Right on left, second and third, 9-8 game, two outs in the 10th. Bender's first. High pop fly, right side of the infield. Who's got it? It's Stokes, makes the catch! Ball game, a marathon thriller, and the Huskers take down number 7 Auburn. Oh, they had to dig about as deep as you possibly could. Winning run and scoring position, it does not matter. 9-8 final.
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0: I'm Elizabeth MacDonald, and this is the Fox Business Report.
1: Stocks opened with little change, though the Nasdaq nudged higher, offering signs that this week's tech sell-off may have passed. Chipmaker Micron Technology reports earnings after the Wall Street closed today. Traders were disappointed with the forecast from chip designer Cerebras Systems. Cerebras shares down 10%. The Wall Street Journal says South Korea's chipmaker SK Hynix is looking to raise $29 billion by going public in the U.S. The stock launch is expected on the Nasdaq July 10th. Shares of burger chain Wendy's are up 29%. It appears to be the latest meme stock rally. And Hertz is lowering expectations for the year. It's making less from sales of its used rental cars. That's your Fox Business Report. I'm Jenny Coselda. Invested in you.
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3: Heat indices by Sunday could reach 100 to 105 degrees as heat and humidity will move into the region. With those conditions,
4: we do have some storm chances in there, so continue to monitor that potential as well. You know, it seems like anytime we get these big heat events, we end up with some sort of severe weather potential at some point, but still some details to work out on that.
3: National Weather Service meteorologist Clint Agutter tells KLIN News it'll then be in the 90s most of next week. The Downtown Lincoln Association is hosting Family Day Saturday.
5: We have some yard games that will be happening, as well as face painting. We'll be doing some artwork. Roots will be helping with making instruments. There will be a lot of giveaways. We'll have some popcorn.
3: DLA Vice President of Community Engagement Randy Hawthorne said several downtown businesses will take part, including the Lincoln Children's Museum, where admission will be $5. The event runs from 10 to noon, Centennial Mall, and P Street. Mark Vail and the Voice of Lincoln, 1499.3 KLIN.
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6: Mostly cloudy today with a 40% chance of scattered showers and thunderstorms. A few storms may be severe, high in the mid-70s. Tonight, partly to mostly cloudy with a 20% chance of rain, low in the low 60s. Wednesday, mostly sunny to partly cloudy and warm with a 20% chance of rain late, high in the low 80s. From the 1011 Severe Weather Center, I'm meteorologist Brandon Rector.
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10: The 1-1. And this one is hit. A moonshot to right field. Back to the wall. It's gone. A two-run shot. Three home runs in the frame. It's a one-run ball game. Hello, Joshua Overby.
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10: Here's the 0-2. There's a softly hit ground ball. Dylan Kerrigan after backhand throws quickly and in time. Great play by Dylan Carey. Off to his right, deep in the hole, uses the turf. Case Sanderson digs it out at a big first down.
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10: 2-2 to Hoffman. The pitch, change up, and Hoffman lofts this one. Shallow right field. It's over the head of the diving second baseman. Down for a hit. Jensen comes in to score. It's now 4-0 Nebraska in the third.
9: The Huskers made their first NCAA Women's College World Series appearance since 2013 and finished the season with a 52-8 record.
10: 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A grand slam for Jordy! And a 10-1 lead for the Huskers.
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1: We are back, and it's my privilege to bring in Fox's number one analyst of the World Cup and fantastic player in his day, Alexi Lalas, one of our favorite guests, whether the World Cup's happening in America or not. Alexi, you're personally having a great cup. I know you don't judge yourself ever since you took the uniform off, but I do. It's been great getting your insight and seeing the sparring on the set. How do you gauge it so far? What part of the cup has surpassed your expectations, and what are you still wait and see mode on?
2: Well, first off, good morning. Thank you. We are knee deep into this now. Okay, so a couple of things have, I guess, surprised me. The speed in which this World Cup has been embraced by America. Not that it wouldn't have happened, just, again, the speed in which it happened. I think that's been huge. I think, you know, on the field, some of the amazing things that we have seen, whether it's, you know, debutantes having really, really good performances, whether it's the stars showing up on a consistent basis. And as you know, that doesn't always happen. And yet they are bringing it day after day after day. And then I guess it would be the appreciation of America through the lens of the World Cup. We are seeing visitors that come here and almost remind us about how awesome this country is. And then we are also seeing, like I said, Americans kind of come into the tent. We talked about this before the World Cup. America wants to celebrate America. And this World Cup, through this team, the U.S. team, but also through the World Cup, is giving us an opportunity to just kind of, even for a couple hours a day, celebrate what America is and celebrate this great game and through that lens of the World Cup.
1: I want to play a little of Gianni Infantino, who was on with me yesterday. Cut 33.
3: Well, we see an incredible enthusiasm everywhere, in every host city. The cities are full. The stadiums are full. Sold out 99.6% attendance. The fan zones are more than 3 million people in the fan zones already, in the official ones, but the cities are full. We see the Norwegians, the Brazilians, the Argentinians are everywhere. The fans, the Scots, they were in Boston, now they are in Miami. I mean, it's fantastic. The atmosphere is great.
1: He's selling, I get it, but he's actually right. Everything he said was right.
2: Look, knock on wood that it continues and everybody has a wonderful time. It continues to have a wonderful time, that everybody is safe and that we go on. But, you know, a lot of the, you know, the sky is falling type of narratives that were before the World Cup when it came to attendance and organization, they have petered out for now. And that's a good thing. The stadiums have been wonderful in terms of the atmosphere. As Gianni Infantino, the head of FIFA said, they have been full. They have been, you know, unique and wonderful and diverse in terms of bringing people in from all over the place. And, you know, he mentioned the fan fest. It's not just the fan fest in terms of the official organized fan fest, which have been huge, but also the bars are full and the restaurants are full. I was in a plane the other day, and I had put my head down and I was doing some work. And at the end of the flight, I stood up and every single screen was on the World Cup. So people even that aren't into soccer recognize this as an event and they are watching.
1: So Alexi, let's talk about the U.S. team and set. Thankfully, this first time we talked since they got on a roll. They have had two games. They look real good. I didn't love the last 30 minutes against. It was much different the last 30 minutes in my view against Australia. But today, tomorrow, we don't need this game. America doesn't need to win the game. So how do you approach it? Who sits? Who starts?
2: Yeah, I think it's dangerous for the team, and I think it's even dangerous for us on the outside to say this game doesn't matter. As you know, in sports, momentum is everything, and this team is flying right now in terms of confidence. There will be changes, and that's completely necessary. We are in this luxury position of the third game. We've already won the group after having won the first two games, but I'm greedy. I'm greedy, Brian. I want to win all three games. I want to continue to make a statement, and I don't want to lose any of the momentum on the field or off the field in terms of people that keep coming into the tent.
1: How many yellow cards? How many people have one yellow card? How many players?
2: We got a bunch of players, four different players out there, including some big players.
1: Would you sit them?
2: Yeah, you got to sit them because as important and wonderful, and I think the game tomorrow against Turkey is going to be a celebration of this team and what they have already done. There will be a competitive aspect, and I want to win it. Like I said, I'm greedy, but there's also has to be a recognition of a greater good that comes in the round of 32 that's going to be played up in San Francisco. We don't know the opponent yet, but that is, you know, a knockout type of game, and you want everybody ready for that. And so you can't risk having a player get another yellow card and having to sit out that
1: game. I saw the whole thing, the odds. They say it's going to be Bosnia, but there's a lot of games left to be played. But who would you like to see on the bench? Would you want to see Reina start? Would you want to see Weah start?
2: Yeah, I think we haven't seen Weah this tournament. I think we'd see him. Ricardo Pepi up top instead of Balogun. And, you know, I love Balogun, but he's on a yellow. So there are plenty of quality players and certainly enough talent to get this third win and to make history in terms of winning every single group game. And these are wonderful times, and this is a wonderful team, and this team has been built on depth.
1: Pulisic, would you play him?
2: Yeah, I think you got him. I mean, he was training full, and there's this balance of, yeah, you want to rest players and give players so they're as healthy as possible, but also you got to get into a groove. And it's not that he's going to forget how to play soccer, but I definitely would play Christian Pulisic and you know, let him go out there and lead this kind of different group and hopefully with the same results.
1: But, you know, you said he's training. Is he training against other players or is he training on his own?
2: Yeah, no, he's not training alone anymore. We found out from our Jenny Taft that he is training and in full training. And so that's a good thing. Nobody is ever 100%. Last time any of us were 100%, we were 10 years old. So that's never going to happen. But he is training with all the other players, and it's not any specialized thing right now in terms of his injury.
1: So in terms of you and Abramovich, you guys have a great sparring session on the set. How do you think it's going? Are you guys really friends? I think it's really intriguing to see you guys disagree.
2: Yeah, so there's a wonderful drama brewing in terms of our set with me and Zlatan Ibrahimovic, a wonderful legend of the game alongside Thierry Henry. So I'm surrounded by some incredibly talented gentlemen on the field and off the field. Lots of ego flying around. We have back and forth. We agree. We disagree. But it's kind of must see right now. But I have a tremendous amount of love and respect for the work that they're doing, and certainly the wrangler over there when it comes to Rebecca Lowe trying to keep us all in order. That is not an easy job, my friend, but it's fun. Bring it on in. You know, we have good moments and bad moments, and we agree and we disagree, but that's part of the fun.
1: So listen, this is the hardest question yet. Tim Howard came out, maybe the finest goalkeeper America will ever produce, and said, get over it. America's not winning the World Cup. Landon Donovan said, why not? They got to play their best games ever. What does Alexi Lalas say?
2: So it's interesting, as I'm looking at these teams in this particular World Cup and the amount of teams that I say, well, you would need an act of the soccer gods for us to beat them, has diminished to the point where that belief, I think, is justified. In this particular tournament, with as good as this U.S. team is and is capable of being, and as not weak, but weaker in terms of the actual elites. Look, Argentina's flying right now. Spain is still going to be there. France is just incredibly, you know, good. But the opportunity and the pathway, again, you win your group, now you're in an easier pathway. That's something I think America can grab a hold on and be very, very excited about. So, yeah, why not us?
1: I love it. Alexi Lalas, thanks so much. It's great to get you at the halftime show, and then we'll get you tomorrow on Fox and Friends. Alexi,
2: you're
1: thanks
2: the best,
1: so much.
2: My friend.
1: You got
2: See
1: it.
2: You.
1: Back in a moment. Brian Kilmeade Show.
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10: He's not going to do it. I'm Dave Anthony, Fox News. Instead of signing a housing affordability bill like President Trump was planning to do in an hour, he posted on Truth Social, it's canceled. Until Congress passes the desperately needed Save America Act, calling it a national emergency, the day after he said,
11: look, we have to be able to get proof of citizenship when you vote. Otherwise, we don't have elections.
10: Democrats oppose the president, and so do some in his own party. He'll try to change their minds at lunch today on Capitol Hill.
12: The president will join Senate Republicans amid his push for passage of the Save America Act, the new voter ID legislation that would also put restrictions on transgender athletes in female sports and transgender surgeries for minors. But previous efforts to approve the measure have fallen far short in the Senate.
10: That's Fox's Jared Halpern. A terror leader's been taken out. U.S. Central Command says an American airstrike in Syria killed a senior ISIS leader. In Lebanon, Israel attacked Hezbollah militants and says we're threatening their soldiers. Iran demands Israel withdraw from that country as part of the deal with the U.S. Israel's defense minister said again today they won't. As the U.N.'s atomic watchdog says, despite Iran's denial, they did agree to allow inspections. And Fox's Trey Yingst reports from Tel Aviv.
13: President Trump told Fox News that U.S. inspectors will join the IAEA in inspecting Iranian nuclear facilities, but he says there is no rush because the material is buried deep under ground in the aftermath of Operation Midnight Hammer. The president said they'll make a deal, put it in writing, and then they'll go out and say it's not true. He went on to say they've agreed to it. They've agreed to the inspectors.
10: As oil prices keep falling, with Brent now at back below pre-Iran conflict levels, the president posted on Truth Social, oil companies should bring prices down faster. And that means, he says, that what prices need to do is come down as much as those oil prices have. He says that those oil companies are gouging customers. 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
14: On LNK Today with Jack and friends, Mayor Larry and Gaylor Baird talked about the public fundraising campaign to help finance the new Central Library project downtown.
15: We've raised more than $21 million from private donors and philanthropic organizations and foundations, and now we're inviting the community to be a part of it because this library is for everyone and everyone can be a part of help getting it built.
14: Gaylor Baird said updated construction estimates have increased the projected cost of the project to about $58 million, and new library expected to open in 2028. The Lincoln Police Department is investing more resources into technology as digital evidence becomes a growing part of modern policing.
16: Everybody has cell phones now. Everybody, for the most part, has some sort of home security. And so the vast amount of video evidence that we're taking in then that we have to pour through, while it's good, it's also work.
14: To help manage that workload, Police Chief Michonne Morrow tells KLIN News they've added another video analyst to its forensic identification unit. They also created a specific investigative position for cryptocurrency cases. Heat indices by Sunday could reach 100 to 105 degrees. Heat and humidity moving back into the region. And with those conditions,
17: we do have some storm chances in there, so continue to monitor that potential as well. You know, it seems like anytime we get these big heat events, we end up with some sort of severe weather potential at some point, but still some details to work out on that.
14: National Weather Service meteorologist Clint Agutter tells KLIN News it'll probably be in the 90s most of next week. Lincoln Parks and Recreation staff are conducting a controlled burn of brush piles until 5 this afternoon at Wilderness Park near Yankee Hill Road in South 14th. Tomorrow's burn also 8 a.m. till 5 p.m. There are no planned trail closures on those. Mark Vail, KLIN News.
9: Your chance to win tickets to Post Malone and Jelly Roll at Kauffman Stadium is right now. 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
7: Nebraska trying to take down number one for the second time in 2 weeks. The pitch, and it's lined by Core through the left side for a hit. Caught her around third. She's going to try and score. Holloman's throw to the plate is late, and the Huskers have the lead. Core over around second. They throw on her. She's back in safely. It's an RBI single to left field for Hannah Core, and Nebraska leads 3-2.
9: The Huskers made their first NCAA Women's College World Series appearance since 2013 and finished the season with a 52-8 record.
7: 3-2 Nebraska over Texas Tech, top of the seventh. From to the line, her 2-2. Terry takes over the outside corner. Called strike three. Down goes Terry. Down goes Tech. And the Huskers have taken down the top-ranked team in the country for the second time in 2 weeks.
9: Congratulations on a historic season from Lincoln's Husker Radio, 1499.3 KLIN. 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
18: Mostly cloudy today with a 40% chance of scattered showers and thunderstorms. A few storms may be severe, high in the mid-70s. Tonight, partly to mostly cloudy with a 20% chance of rain, low in the low 60s. Wednesday, mostly sunny to partly cloudy and warm with a 20% chance of rain late, high in the low 80s. From the 1011 Severe Weather Center, I'm meteorologist Brandon Reck.
9: 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It's Brian Kilmeade.
1: Thanks so much for being there. It's the Brian Kilmeade Show. We have a lot going on this hour. Catherine Limbaugh is going to be joining us, Chief Executive Officer of Rush Limbaugh's Legacy. And he's got great history books, children's history books that they're re-releasing for charity. And everybody wants to think about 250. He did a great job. I think it's not so much

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9: Rigo in scoring position at second. Smith checks him. This ball is hit over towards second. Inouye gets through Inouye. And now scoring will be Grigo. RBI single for Mac Moyer. Boy, Inouye was in the neighborhood but just could not make the play. And that draws Nebraska closer with an RBI single by Mac Moyer.
8: The Huskers hosted their first NCAA regional at Haymarket Park since 2008 and finished the season with a 43-17 overall record.
10: We'll see if the senior can put on his Superman cape for the second time. Save this game for the Huskers in the bottom of the ninth with Overbeek at second. One ball, no strikes. Smith brings it home. Stokes swings and hammers one down the left field line. Fair ball. This is going to win it. Overbeek around third. He's going to score. Brett Stokes has his second walk-off. And this time, breaks the hearts of Kansas State and a 7-6 Nebraska winner. And Nebraska, 20-1 at Hawks Field.
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2: Fox News, I'm Therese Crowley. President Trump hosting today's housing reform bill signing is hereby canceled until such time as we pass the desperately needed Save America Act, which I consider to be a national emergency, saying we have to get proof of citizenship as he heads to Capitol Hill for strategy with Senate Republicans on passing the bill the Senate's blocked twice. This despite a hard-won bipartisan vote to pass the Road to Housing Act, which is a big issue to voters, GOP Senator French Hill tells Fox.
3: Creates ways to send more capital into 1-4 family construction because we're short of housing in this country because of supply, not demand.
2: But new home sales suddenly plunged in May, down 7.3% with mortgage interest rates still high. Oil prices fall to $69 a barrel. President Trump sending the DOJ to investigate why gas prices aren't falling as fast. 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
4: On LNK Today with Jack and Friends, Mayor Larry and Gaylor Baird talked about the public fundraising campaign to help finance the new Central Library project downtown.
5: We've raised more than $21 million from private donors and philanthropic organizations and foundations, and now we're inviting the community to be a part of it because this library is for everyone and everyone can be a part of help getting it built.
4: Gaylor Baird said updated construction estimates have increased the projected cost of the project to about $58 million. A new library expected to open in 2028. Heat indices by Sunday could reach 100 to 105 degrees as heat and humidity move into the region. With those conditions,
6: we do have some storm chances in there, so continue to monitor that potential as well. You know, it seems like anytime we get these big heat events, we end up with some sort of severe weather potential at some point, but still some details to work out on that.
4: National Weather Service meteorologist Clint Agutter tells KLIN News it'll be in the 90s most of next week. Mark Vail on the Voice of Lincoln, 1499.3 KLIN.
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7: Mostly cloudy today with a 40% chance of scattered showers and thunderstorms. A few storms may be severe, high in the mid-70s. Tonight, partly to mostly cloudy with a 20% chance of rain, low in the low 60s. Wednesday, mostly sunny to partly cloudy and warm with a 20% chance of rain late, high in the low 80s. From the 1011 Severe Weather Center, I'm meteorologist Brandon Rector.
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1: Yeah, welcome back, everybody. Just a quick reminder, if you're in the Pensacola area, it's not that far. It's in the middle of everything, especially if you're in the military, if you have any of those bases. I hope to see everybody in person. BrianKilmeade.com is going to be streamed on Fox Nation, but History, Liberty, and Laughs. I try to bring history to life in a fun, entertaining, informative way. Also, find it inspirational. And it's the last show we're going to do like this. Even though every show is different, I'm going to switch it to my new book, Uniting the States, The Six Crucial Moments That Forged the American Miracle. But it's going to be just as effective, too, in October and November. In St. Louis, Jacksonville, Long Island, Westbury Music Fair, especially on the 16th, and Red Banks, New Jersey, BrianKilmeade.com.
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8: A surprise in Washington. I'm Lisa Brady, Fox News. The president scrapping today's planned signing ceremony for a bipartisan housing bill because of his push for tougher voter ID laws.
9: President Trump was set to sign the 21st Century Road to Housing Act this afternoon, but now says he is canceling the event until the Save America Act is passed. The housing legislation won broad bipartisan approval, with provisions capping corporate ownership of single-family homes and updating zoning guidelines, all in an effort to boost housing stock and lower prices. But in a social media post, the president says the signing is canceled until such time as we pass the Save America Act, legislation adding voter ID and proof of citizenship requirements.
8: Fox's Jared Halpern at the White House. The Senate Majority Leader has said Republicans don't have the votes to clear a procedural hurdle for that bill, or at this point, to scrap the filibuster rule and eliminate that hurdle. The president's post came just a few hours before a lunch meeting with Senate Republicans. Many other topics could come up at that meeting, including the president's Iran strategy as talks with Iran continue. House Speaker Mike Johnson sounding the alarm over socialist victories in New York primaries last night.
10: These are the times that Reagan was warning about. He was warning about communism overseas. Now it is on our own shores. And it is a very serious time, and every American needs to wake up and understand the threat.
8: Three winners were backed by New York City Mayor Zoran Mamdani.
11: What I see these results as a reflection of are the fact that New Yorkers are hungry
5: for a new kind of politics.
8: Two of his candidates ousting Democratic congressmen. Just getting word of a moderate earthquake in Northern California, shaking a remote area centered about 140 miles northeast of San Francisco. Preliminary magnitude 5.6. No immediate reports of any damage or injuries. 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
7: This is Lincoln's 24-hour source for news, weather, and traffic. 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Here's Mark Fay.
11: The timeline for Lincoln's new downtown library remains on track despite rising construction costs and ongoing work planned as part of Project O Street. That, according to Mayor Larry and Gaylor Baird.
12: We've got coordinated streetscape designs, but they will be built when the library is being renovated so that we're not putting down new sidewalk and then tearing it up to do the construction on the library so that we don't waste taxpayer dollars.
11: Gaylor Baird said the downtown remains a critical part of the city's identity, and projects like the Canopy Street Yard Park and Skate Park are already attracting visitors from across Nebraska and neighboring states. Following concerns about racing, excessive noise, and other traffic-related issues along O Street, Police Chief Mashawn Morrow tells KLIN News a combination of increased enforcement and new nuisance vehicle ordinance is making a difference.
13: This ordinance specifically came out of those issues where we worked with City Council, City Law, and the Mayor's Office to create an ordinance that will allow us on nuisance vehicles to actually tow them. And that has been really successful for us.
11: Over 160 vehicles have been towed since April 2025. And the Chief says complaints involving racing and loud vehicles along O has decreased. Downtown Lincoln, a place to be if you're looking for a day of family fun. Randy Hawthorne with Downtown Lincoln Association said they'll host a family event day Saturday, 10 a.m. to noon.
14: It will be on Centennial Mall right outside of the Lincoln Children's Museum. And we have several downtown vendors that are participating. The Children's Museum will be doing $5 admission that morning.
11: Free event is for families and children. And southbound 40th between O and Randolph is closed for emergency water main repairs. The completion date and for the water main repair and street repairs has not been determined. Northbound between Randolph and O remains closed for another project. Mark Fail, KLIN News.
7: Your chance to win tickets to Post Malone and Jelly Roll at Kauffman Stadium is right now. 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
15: The pitch. There's a ground ball backhanded somehow by Ty Horn. Wow, what a defensive play as he goes behind the back to rob Jack Spanier. There's a web gem to end the inning. Attaboy, Ty Horn. Oh.
7: The Huskers hosted their first NCAA regional at Haymarket Park since 2008 and finished the season with a 43-17 overall record.
15: Two balls, two strikes, two outs. Bottom of the ninth. Unger to the belt. Here's the 2-2. Driven into the gap in right center. Boyer tracks it down, makes a running catch into the gap in right center. Jay Sean Unger slams the door and says goodnight to the Gophers. It's a six-run top of the ninth, and the Huskers have taken this series on the road, beating Minnesota a final of 7-6.
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16: Mostly cloudy today with a 40% chance of scattered showers and thunderstorms. A few storms may be severe, high in the mid-70s. Tonight, partly to mostly cloudy with a 20% chance of rain, low in the low 60s. Wednesday, mostly sunny to partly cloudy and warm with a 20% chance of rain late, high in the low 80s. From the 1011 Severe Weather Center, I'm meteorologist Brandon Reck.
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Everybody huddle up. It's the Clay and Buck Show. Welcome, welcome. Oh boy, quite a night last night in NYC. We are going to have to talk about it, my friends. Socialism is on the march. Communism is in fashion. And the Islamists are gathering. We got a lot of problems looking at the situation of the electorate in our largest city from last night. Unfortunately, big win for the hard left. The hard left. And I'm going to give you a sense as to, when I say that, how radical.

0: So state assembly and all that too. But there were 15 districts with either the DSA or the WFP that had decided that they were getting, or that had endorsed, right? So you had candidates for these political parties that were being supported. Democratic Socialists of America, my friends. What madness. And the Working Families Party, which I saw people joking around on the internet today, to borrow from Voltaire, neither working nor families, nor particularly a party. But the forces of the hard left had a big night. CNN, millionaires pretending to care about poor people and minorities on air. CNN's John King had this to say. This is cut one. Hit it.
1: I personally believe that U.S. Americans are unable to do so.
0: Wait, what? Guys, what? What was that? You guys are playing some wild stuff today on the show. That was a like Miss America contestant or something from 20 years ago. Let's hear from John King of CNN. Cut one.
2: Mayor Mamdani does get a sweep of the three races in which he endorsed in Democratic primaries tonight. The Democratic Socialist candidate, Danielisa Avila Chevalier, beating a powerful Democratic, longstanding Democratic incumbent, Adriano Espaillat. Much more narrow race than the other two districts here, but this is a mayor making a statement. This is a candidate making a statement. So the conversation is going to be, number one, how much power does Zohran Mamdani have in New York City politics? Number two, he's also making some enemies tonight, let's be honest. He's been mayor 6 months, and he's gone against two Democratic incumbents and the wishes of the retiring Democratic incumbent in the third district there. But he's making a statement for the city, for the state, and he's also making a statement of where he thinks the Democratic Party should go nationally, both for the next 5 months and into 2028.
0: My friends, I understand that there is an inclination among many of you who don't live in New York. Of course, we have a robust, dedicated audience of WOR listeners in NYC and the environs of the five boroughs. But for those who don't live in New York, many of you might feel like they get what they deserve. It's commie town. They're doing crazy stuff. They will be a lesson for the rest of the country. So far, what we are seeing is the consolidation of the furthest left-wing voices within the Democrat Party, a consolidation of their power in New York City. Now, you can tell me that that's only going to be a problem for New York, but to that I would point out that New York and a lot of the funding mechanisms, a lot of the donor class, New York gets involved in elections all across the country. The media is primarily based in New York still, the news media such as it is, maybe the legacy corporate news media. And so it does have an effect on everything else. But more than that, the data is indicating so far, when we look at actual votes, not just feelings, but votes, that this Democrat Party that has been on the defensive since Trump's massive win in 2024, this Democrat Party is more radical than ever. Nothing has moderated. Nothing has moved to the center. Everything is about pushing more to be a Islamist, communist, socialist, social justice, anti-colonial, gender theory lunatic. That is the vanguard of the party. Now, it's not every Democrat, but increasingly what we are seeing is there is one constituency within the Democrat Party that is going to have a tough time figuring out how it belongs, and that is Jewish American Democrat voters. Jewish conservatives embraced. Jewish American Democrat voters have to figure out what the long term is going to be here, and they might not figure it out in time, which would be quite sad. The Democrat Party has decided, at least within, again, New York City and these elections, that Israel, believe it or not, Israel was a huge factor in these primaries in New York. If you were a Democrat who was supportive of the United States relationship with Israel, you just got crushed. The social justice left, the community organization.

0: Coming up in just a few minutes here, Uncle Bill stopping by to tell us it's all going to be okay. Or maybe not. Maybe he's going to be like, smoke him if you got him, head for the lifeboats. I don't know. He's not going to. He's seen a lot. But he'll be with us. Want to hear his take on all this stuff. Also, the Trump situation. Let's not forget, we got the Iran deal still underway. We got Trump talking about gas prices on Truth Social. I will get to all of that with you coming up here momentarily. Let us take Kevin from New York City, WOR listener. Let's hear what he has to say on the talk back.
1: I just wanted to say, if people like this Daria Lisa lady who hates our country keep winning elections, we're not going to have a country much longer. I mean, if it's a problem for our largest city, it will become a problem for the rest of our country. And that terrifies me because, like you, I am a new father to a little girl, and it keeps me up at night thinking she may have to grow up in a country that's being taken from her and a country she won't recognize when she gets older.
0: Kevin, we stay in the fight no matter what, my friend. We fight for this country, and we fight for its values. Come what may. Never forget that. Podcast listener Devin, Fort Wayne, Indiana. Play B.
2: What happened in New York is the very first example of the Red-Green Alliance. Until they get power, they throw the Democrats to the side. Just like everybody's always been saying, but right there is the very first clue, the key. And the Democrats need to do some revamping and kick them to the side. I don't know why they ever got tied up with them in the beginning, but, you know.
0: My friend and mentor Glenn Beck has been talking about the Red-Green Alliance of the communists and the Islamists for, I don't know, 20 years now. So, yeah, it's a problem. People working together to collapse our Western civilization, but we stay in the fight.
3: 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Clay Travis and Buck Sexton.
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9: B on Capitol Hill. I'm Lisa Brady, Fox News. After President Trump canceled a signing ceremony for a bipartisan housing bill, posting that a voter ID bill must be passed first, House Speaker Mike Johnson says there's support for the president's priorities.
10: And House Republicans will put together a reconciliation bill, reconciliation 3.0, that will have that. I talked the president through that in detail this morning, as I have in the past, and he said, can we do it? I said, we can. If the Republicans will stand together.
9: Versions of the Save America Act have failed to advance in the Senate. At this hour, the president is scheduled to have a lunch meeting with Senate Republicans. Meantime, a federal judge has just blocked an executive order on elections, which included requiring proof of citizenship to register to vote. The ruling just in from a federal judge in Boston effectively turns a preliminary injunction she issued a year ago into a permanent ban, ruling that the Constitution gives states and Congress the authority to regulate elections, that the president's requirements would violate the separation of powers. In addition to his Capitol Hill meeting, President Trump also meets today with the NATO Secretary General, while Secretary of State Marco Rubio is in the Middle East, hearing what allies think about a deal with Iran.
11: Some of America's Gulf allies reportedly think the deal on the table is too soft on Iran, a $300 billion fund to rebuild the country and the easing of some international sanctions. Iran fired hundreds of missiles and drones at its neighbors as Operation Epic Fury unfolded. The memorandum of understanding last week doesn't mention Iran's conventional military arsenal.
9: Fox's Jonathan Savage. U.S. Energy Secretary Chris Wright says going forward, Iran will not have the ability to block the Strait of Hormuz. But he also tells Reuters a return to normal oil flows is delayed because of Iran's mines in the strait. So far, no damage or injuries reported after an earthquake in Northern California, centered in a remote area northeast of San Francisco, preliminary magnitude 5.6. 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
12: This morning on LNK Today with Jack and friends, Lincoln Mayor Larry Gettle-Baird talked about the public fundraising campaign to help finance the new Central Library downtown project.
13: We've raised more than $21 million from private donors and philanthropic organizations and foundations, and now we're inviting the community to be a part of it because this library is for everyone and everyone can be a part of help getting it built.
12: Gettle-Baird said updated construction estimates have increased the projected cost of the project to about $58 million. The new library expected to open in 2028. Lincoln Police Chief Michonne Morrow said violent crime continues to decline in Lincoln. She told KLIN News Part 1 crimes are down 14% so far this year, compared to the same period in 2025.
14: It could be really easy to sit back and celebrate the work and then become complacent. And that's what we won't do. We will continue to keep our foot on the gas to ensure that we're doing our part in making Lincoln an incredible community to live in.
12: Part 1 crimes include homicide, robbery, aggravated assault, and burglary. A major weather pattern change is expected to move into the area by the weekend.
15: It's definitely heating up this weekend. Saturday, starting to warm up. We'll be in the mid-80s. But Sunday is when it really starts to build in. We're looking at a high in the mid-90s. Right now, we have 94 for the airport.
12: National Weather Service meteorologist Clint Agutter tells KLIN News humidity will be a factor, with dew points in the 70s possible by Sunday.
15: We are looking at heat indices just over 100 right now, kind of 100 to 105, somewhere in that range.
12: And a major road closure underway. Saltillo between 14th and 27th is closed for railroad crossing repairs. That work expected to be completed afternoon on Friday. Recommended detour is Highway 2. Mark Vail and the voice of Lincoln, 1499.3 KLIN.
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16: This is The Making of America from the Jefferson Media Group. At age 28, Abraham Lincoln gave a speech on what he believed could threaten the future of America's political institutions. He predicted, "If that threat ever reached us, it must spring up from amongst us. It cannot come from abroad. If destruction be our lot, then we ourselves must be its author and its executioner. For as a nation of free men, we are destined to live through all times or die by suicide." It would seem those words are as prevalent today as when first spoken by Abraham Lincoln in 1838. This has been The Making of America. I'm Michael Emerson, and you can visit us at jeffersonmediagroup.com.
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17: Partly to mostly cloudy this afternoon with high temperatures climbing up into the low 80s, a little bit warmer than yesterday. As we head into this evening, we'll see partly cloudy skies. Small chance that we could see some showers and thunderstorms this evening, a much higher chance as we go into the overnight hours and heading into Thursday morning. However, severe weather is not expected. On Thursday, though, high temperatures will be dropping back down into the mid-70s. From the 1011 Severe Weather Center, I'm meteorologist Carmelo.
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0: Yes. Is that, was that Tone Loc bringing us in here? Is that right? I just nailed that one.
1: I like this. We have a little bit of Name That Tune with our rejoin music now, which is fun. I picked that one out. I remember that tune back in the day. Let's take some calls here. Let me see. Doug in Flint, Michigan. What's going on, Doug?
2: Hey, just like you, I'm afraid of what's going to be happening this November. It's going to be very close, and I think that unless we have a national holiday for voting, the Democrats, they all work for the government. They all work. They're teachers. They got the day off, and the Republicans are out working. So it's very difficult for them to get out to vote. And when it comes to a midterm, they don't have the drive, the will. They're busy working.
1: Yeah.
2: We need to change that.
1: Well, so you want a national holiday, right? I think we should make sure. A lot of places have this thing about you have to, like, a job will give you the time to go and vote. Yeah, I think we should have the day off. We have days off we have Juneteenth off. I mean, we don't on this show, but if Juneteenth is a federal holiday, how about Election Day is a federal holiday? I could get on board with that. See, Kenny from Melbourne, Florida. Hit it.
3: Bill O'Reilly is 100% correct. This is a city election primary, Democrat versus Democrat. Go around the country and check the other Democrat candidates, all of them that are running for Congress throughout the country. How many of them are like this, like the communist in New York? Virtually none.
1: No, I think a lot of them actually are pretty close to the communists in New York. That's a broader conversation. We'll talk to Liddy Moynihan in a minute.
4: 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Clay Travis and Buck Sexton.
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12: President Trump on Capitol Hill. I'm Lisa Brady, Fox News, arriving less than an hour ago for a lunch meeting with Senate Republicans after scrapping a planned signing ceremony for a housing bill that passed Congress with broad support.
13: They were going to do this at the Capitol. Then he was going to meet with these Senate Republicans. And the reason is that he said we have to pass the Save America Act first. They don't seem to have the votes to do that, and that's going to be an issue of contention. Republicans are trying to campaign on affordability. Pulling back on the housing bill may undercut those efforts.
12: Fox's Chad Pergram on the Hill. The Senate has tried and failed to advance versions of the Save America Act, a voter ID bill. On his way into the meeting, the president telling reporters,
14: every election's important. We're doing very well. They want a lot of communists to come in. I'm saying it a little bit differently. But
12: pointing to last night's primary wins for Democratic Socialist candidates who ousted two House Democrats in New York primaries. New York City Mayor Zoran Mamdani, who backed three winning candidates in all, says voters want a new kind of politics, focusing, he says, on American workers. Republicans criticize campaign priorities, including abolishing ICE. A separate Trump push for election reform has been struck down by a federal judge in Boston, ruling that an executive order requiring proof of citizenship to register to vote would violate the separation of powers. The same judge had issued a preliminary injunction last year after a challenge from Democrat-led states. The president also telling reporters,
14: Iran is making very big concessions. We'll see what happens, but it's been very, very, very powerful. It's going very, very well.
12: He has a White House meeting today with the NATO Secretary General, while Secretary of State Rubio is in the Middle East meeting with allies. Some of them reportedly concerned the current deal is too soft on Iran.
15: The president's been cleared. If we're going to get a deal, it has to be a real deal and it has to be a good deal.
12: Otherwise, Rubio says President Trump has options. 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
17: We're going to make it even extra special this year because of the 250th anniversary of our nation. So we'll have even more spectacular fireworks and some fun things for families and special veterans recognition programs.
16: The ballpark opens at 5. 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The fireworks show begins at 10. It will be set to music provided by Broadcast House. Lincoln's co-responder program is earning national attention for its work helping people experiencing behavioral health crisis. LPD's Erica Thomas says investigator Doug Headley and CenterPoint's Amber Dirks recently represented the program at the National Co-Responders Conference in Dallas.
18: In just 16 months, our co-responder unit has grown into a model that is now helping agencies across the country build their own programs.
16: Since the program began a year ago, Thomas says the co-responder unit has responded to more than 500 calls for service. Governor Jim Pillen has launched a new property tax hotline urging Nebraskans to share stories about rising property valuations and higher tax bills. Pillen says despite $1.7 billion in state-funded property tax relief efforts, local spending and tax collections continue to climb. Property owners can call 402-471-9554 to provide feedback as lawmakers continue debating long-term property tax solutions. We have more details at KLIN.com. And Lincoln Parks and Recreation staff is conducting a controlled burn on brush piles until 5 o'clock in Wilderness Park near Yankee Hill Road and South 14th. Tom Stanton on the Voice of Lincoln, 1499.3 KLIN.
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9: The 1-1. And this one is hit. A moonshot to right field. Back to the wall. It's gone. A two-run shot. Three home runs in the frame. It's a one-run ball game. Hello, Joshua Overby.
11: The Huskers hosted their first NCAA regional at Haymarket Park since 2008 and finished the season with a 43-17 overall record.
9: Here's the 0-2. There's a softly hit ground ball. Dylan Carey going to have to backhand throws quickly and in time. Great play by Dylan Carey. Off to his right, deep in the hole, uses the turf. Case Sanderson digs it out and a big first down.
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20: Partly to mostly cloudy this afternoon with high temperatures climbing up into the low 80s, a little bit warmer than yesterday. As we head into this evening, we'll see partly cloudy skies. Small chance that we could see some showers and thunderstorms this evening, a much higher chance as we go into the overnight hours and heading into Thursday morning. However, severe weather is not expected. On Thursday, though, high temperatures will be dropping back down into the mid-70s. From the 1011 Severe Weather Center, I'm meteorologist Carmelo.
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0: in this case, these spate of candidates who've won are so radical. One woman, she's worn a Hamas headband, said we deserved 9/11 because we're white supremacists and racist. I mean, these are people who called police pigs. They don't even think that murderers should get deported. I mean, these are people where if their agenda is enacted, it will fundamentally destroy civilization and our society. And one of these women as well, she started an organization that literally aims to demolish Western civilization. So there's no mystery here. You know, I remember even when Obama was running, he tried to distance himself from that. These people aren't distancing themselves from anything. They're very clear about what they want to see happen. And evidently, there is, in many cases, a foreign-born base that is supportive of that doesn't love America. And so I think in this case, it's should be a huge wake-up call for the GOP that deporting illegal immigrants needs to happen, but we also need to have a real conversation about who we should be allowing to serve, you know, because a lot of these people weren't born here. And so I think it should be a huge jolt and a five alarm fire where people in the GOP are realizing this is what we're up against. And I also have just been so irked, you know, the media right now is still obsessed with the reflecting pool and the algae and whether or not the renovation was successful, and they're measuring the pH levels in the water. And I feel like so much of the coverage right now in the mainstream media is like Rome is burning and Nero is fiddling, right? Like, we are in a situation in America right now where essentially, if you're not getting on board with the Republican Party, the Democratic Party is now being replaced and run by radicals. And even here in New York, which is the largest home to Jews outside of Israel, Dan Goldman, who's a Jewish representative who got voted out by a socialist, I'm sure you heard the story, you know, went to a coffee shop in Brooklyn. They wouldn't serve him. So the things that we're seeing here are truly so horrific, and they're happening so quickly that I don't think people have really fully understood the impact. But I think for anyone who just is a normal person, this should be a wake-up call. You cannot embrace the Democratic Party because they've ushered in extreme left terror sympathizers.
1: Well, I would just say for people who want to, I mean, this, because this is important, is this indicative of a broader trend of the Democrat Party? Look at everything, all the data that you can assemble. Has the Democrat Party moved to the left over the last 10 years, over the last 20 years? Everyone says yes. And anyone who knows anything knows the Democrat Party has moved far to the left. These voices that we're talking about here that believe some of these crazy things, they have every reason to believe that the party is going in the AOC, Mamdani, socialist, you know, race communist direction, and not towards some kind of, you know, Bill Clinton 1990s triangulated Democrat Party. There's no data to support that whatsoever. And if you had an actual, let's say, white supremacist, right? Something we've heard about all the time, even though there's, you know, when was the last time anyone actually saw a real white supremacist?
0: That
1: If you
0: wasn't
1: had a
0: funded by the
1: true,
0: SPLC.
1: right, that wasn't made up by the Southern Poverty Law Center. Good point. If you had an actual white supremacist win a single congressional seat as part of the Republican Party, we would be told that, you know, night had come to America and terrible things and dogs and cats living together in mass hysteria. And it would be, you know, gross, and that shouldn't happen. But my point is, these people okay, it's a handful of Democrats. The stuff they believe is insane. It's crazy.
0: But it's not just one, right? This is increasingly the direction of the party. I also would say, I think Republicans, not perfect at it, but Republicans would call out if there was white supremacy. They would say, this is ridiculous. We're not supportive of that. I don't think most Republicans have any qualms in doing that very thing. They're comfortable saying, this is what I believe, and setting an ideological boundary. And I think what's concerning is that in the Democratic Party, the people, Chuck Schumer, Hakeem Jeffries, any of these leaders, so-called, are unwilling to condemn any of these candidates, right? I would respect Chuck Schumer, Hakeem Jeffries, if they said, you know what? We understand this is where the energy is, but we're also alarmed. Like, we're not aligned with terror sympathizers. But they can't do that because they are so afraid of the left flank of their party, and they fear that it's gotten so powerful that if they oppose it, they're going to be ousted. And frankly, at this point, I doubt that Chuck Schumer could win a primary. I'm sure they're absolutely going to primary him, and I don't think that he can make it. And so, unfortunately, I think the camel's nose is in the tent, and they've ushered in policies, and we saw this was hastened under Biden, obviously, where there were so many more illegal immigrants And they're trying to remake the fabric of our country. And the more that these people are given power, the more they will continue to do that very thing, which is why I think, you know, there's already been chatter about if the GOP holds a house, they should not seat somebody who has actively pledged to destroy America. That's not a dramatic thing to do. These are the kinds of things that the GOP needs to be doing to call out that behavior, because no one on the left is doing it.
1: Check out Lydia Moynihan's latest in the New York Post. Follow her also on X. Lydia, come back soon. Thanks for the reporting and good to talk to you.
0: Great speaking. Thanks for having me.
1: When July 4th weekend arrives, will you take a few minutes to remember what Independence Day is really about? 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

0: We're closing up shop today on Clay and Buck. Just want to say, having a great time hanging with you all this week. As you know, Clay is on vacation. He's in Hawaii. He was texting me during the show, and I told him, like a teacher rapping the student on the knuckles with a ruler, I said, go back to vacation. Go enjoy yourself, sir. You're allowed to take off a week or two. You're allowed to do it. He's in beautiful, beautiful Hawaii with his family. He's having a great time there. So, yes, he sends his regards to all of you, and I told him he needs to surf and not worry about Mom Donnie-ism for now. Plenty of time to tackle that when he gets back. He'll be back after the Independence Day weekend, which is also the 250th. As we know, expecting a lot of celebrations. I'll be down here in Miami. We will be celebrating. I don't know exactly doing what yet, but there will be American flags involved and a festive atmosphere. That is for sure. We have, oh, wow. Yes, I told Clay, make sure he doesn't try to join any long-distance swim competitions at night because, you know, there are sharks in Hawaii. And we don't want anything. We don't want any of that stuff going on. Yeah, that's what we got for today, everybody. I mean, basically, send us your talk back. Send us your thoughts. If you think I'm crazy with England winning the World Cup, rather, English national team, you can let us know who you think will win. I bet a lot of you are going to say the good old U.S. of A., the American team, has a real shot to make a run here. And whether you care about soccer or not, it's always cool to see America win and beat up a bunch of foreigners, right? So let's all root for America, and we'll be back tomorrow with more. See you then.
1: 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Clay Travis and Buck Sexton.
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10: 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Elisa Brady, Fox News.
11: For the most part, we have a really well-unified party. And I said it very strongly. We have the hottest country anywhere in the world.
10: President Trump, a short time ago, alongside the Senate Majority Leader, after a lunch meeting with Senate Republicans on a variety of topics, including Iran, a day after four GOP senators voted in favor of a War Powers Resolution, a rebuke of military action without congressional approval. The president pointing to U.S. oil prices falling below $71 a barrel.
11: And Iran is being very nice. They're agreeing to everything that I want. And they have to. Otherwise, we just go back and do what we have to do.
10: Before the meeting, the president was supposed to sign a bipartisan housing bill into law, but canceled that, posting that a voter ID bill has to pass first. Various versions of the Save America Act have already failed to advance in the Senate. The president has pushed to include other provisions not related to voting. Earlier today, a federal judge blocked a Trump executive order on election reform that included proof of citizenship to register to vote. New York sending a message to Washington with socialist candidates ousting two House Democrats in yesterday's primaries.
11: The people that they're pushing are communists, and this country is not going to have communists.
10: The president says every election is important. House Speaker Mike Johnson.
12: There are many Mamdanis popping up all around the country. It is a dangerous thing. This is not a joke. We're in a fight right now to save the republic. And every American needs to take this seriously. You need to wake up.
10: Referring to New York City Mayor Zoran Mamdani after he backed three winning candidates whose campaign calls included abolishing ICE and free Palestine. Mamdani says their focus is on American workers. The Texas summer camp where 27 young girls and counselors died in flooding last year files for bankruptcy. Camp Mystic had already delayed plans to reopen and faces lawsuits in addition to ongoing investigations. 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
13: A Lincoln program designed to improve responses to mental health emergencies is showing progress more than a year after it began.
14: Our co-responder unit has taken 503 calls since its inception on March 1st, 2025. In the first year, crew took 366 calls, so this is an additional 137 in the last 4 months.
13: LPD Public Information Manager Erica Thomas. The program places mental health professionals from Centerpoint alongside police officers during calls involving behavioral health emergencies. And we have more details at KLIN.com. 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
15: We've raised more than $21 million from private donors and philanthropic organizations and foundations, and now we're inviting the community to be a part of it because this library is for everyone and everyone can be a part of help getting it built.
13: Gaylor Baird says updated construction estimates have increased the projected cost of the project to about $58 million. The new library is expected to open in 2028. Lincoln police are looking for the public's help in identifying a shoplifting suspect from the Best Buy on June 5th. LPD's Becky Keller says a man entered the store, pushed a cart full of merchandise toward the restroom area, and then left with what they believe was a laptop tucked under his sweater.
16: They found other boxes also opened up and left behind, a wireless mouse, a power bank, and two dash cams. Over $1,759 worth of merchandise was reported to be missing.
13: We have video of the suspect at KLIN.com. Southbound 40th Street between O and Randolph is closed now due to emergency water main repairs. A completion date for those repairs has not been determined. Tom Stanton, KLIN News.
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17: Nebraska trying to take down number one for the second time in 2 weeks. The pitch, and it's lined by Corn through the left side for a hit. Caught her around third. She's going to try and score. Holloman's throw to the plate. It's late, and the Huskers have the lead. Corn over around on second. They throw on her. She's back in safely. It's an RBI single to left field for Hannah Kaur, and Nebraska leads 3-2.
9: The Huskers made their first NCAA Women's College World Series appearance since 2013 and finished the season with a 52-8 record.
17: 3-2 Nebraska over Texas Tech, top of the seventh. From to the line, her 2-2. Terry takes over the outside corner, called strike three. Down goes Terry, down goes Tech. And the Huskers have taken down the top-ranked team in the country for the second time in 2 weeks.
9: Congratulations on a historic season from Lincoln's Husker Radio, 1499.3 KLIN. 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
18: Partly to mostly cloudy this afternoon with high temperatures climbing up into the low 80s, a little bit warmer than yesterday. As we head into this evening, we'll see partly cloudy skies. Small chance that we could see some showers and thunderstorms this evening, a much higher chance as we go into the overnight hours and heading into Thursday morning. However, severe weather is not expected. On Thursday, though, high temperatures will be dropping back down into the mid-70s. From the 1011 Severe Weather Center, I'm meteorologist Carmelo Latino.
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0: lost, and he's out. President Trump was happy about some of these people, especially that Dan Goldman, tweeting out, thank God that jerk is gone. And but a bad night. And then Plattner wins. I don't know how long it'll take for the Democrats to set some real serious buyer's remorse. Plattner and his big Nazi tattoo has won. Now they're stuck with this guy. I don't know what they're going to do. Hey, take a listen to this. President Trump, cut two.
1: How about the guy in Maine? He's got the Nazi stickers. He's got the whole deal, and they're trying to say that's a... So for 8 years, 10 years, they said Trump is a Nazi. Now they can't say that anymore because they have a guy with a tattoo on his chest.
0: So, you know, Susan Collins, not the greatest Republican,
2: and she talks like that and can drive you crazy.
0: And I don't know how much chance she, but nothing could have been better for her. You know, who's she going to be able to be? Oh, this should be perfect. I imagine, I mean, you can't lose to a guy with a big Nazi tattoo who's got a million women accusing him of every different thing, who's gotten caught lying on his resume. So we'll see how that goes. The Iran deal, we'll talk about that throughout the show. Now, one thing, let me just explain this Iran deal to you. You could sit there and look at it, and everybody goes, hey, it doesn't look good. We should have finished it while we didn't. Stop complaining about the Iran deal. It's just temporary. It's just a deal for a couple of weeks, maybe 60 days. This is not the end. This is like chapter four of an 18-chapter book. This is like round three of a 15-round fight. Don't worry about the Iran deal. Let the president and Rubio and Vance, let them figure it out. It's just it's a holding pattern for a while. We'll see what happens. Price of oil has come crashing down. It's almost very close now to pre-war levels. That's about $70 a gallon. So that's good news. Also, we're running a little low on missiles. We've been firing a lot of Patriot missiles and those other things. So this whole thing has given us about 2-3 months to start restocking those missiles. So that'll help. So it's the right move right now. I know it's you don't like the deal. It stinks. Don't worry about it. It's like in the middle of the game. They decide to intentionally walk a batter. Don't complain about it. It's the middle of the game. Plenty more will happen. Anyway, we've got lots to talk about today. I like this Obama story. I don't know why Obama is all over these podcasts. Everywhere you turn, there's Obama on a podcast. Oh, I guess it's because the library suddenly opened. Yeah. he's probably sitting there waiting for awards from architectural committees for beautiful design. You really got to wonder about this guy. You've seen the Obama library and what it looks like. When they showed him the rendering, did he actually say, whoa, that looks good. Yeah, go with that. Oh, that looks good. This guy, I mean, he should be put in an insane asylum for approving that. What on earth was he thinking? You know, he's a good-looking guy. He's always beautifully dressed. If you see his houses, he's got great taste. Everything's beautifully decorated. Then you see this monstrosity. Looks like a garbage can. It looks like something, like a watchtower in a prison. Looks like something you'd see like in a Soviet gulag. I don't know what he was thinking. But what was the point of it? Oh, so he's on this podcast, and he's complaining about Donald Trump. Donald Trump, he said, there's something wrong with him. Whenever I meet him, whenever I run into him, he's very nice. He's very cordial. And then he goes and attacks me in public. That's everybody in the history of politics. That's everybody everywhere. It's everybody on every TV show. That's every host. You know, when the guest you can't stand where you're going to debate comes in, you're very cordial. Everybody does that. I do that. Everybody does that. You know how I attack the mayor, Mom Donnie? I'm hosting a luncheon with him tomorrow. I'm the MC. I'll be very cordial to him. It's for charity. So everybody does that all the time. So anyway, it's the Sean Hannity Show. It's Mark Simone here for Sean. Hey, make sure you follow me on Instagram. Mark Simone, NYC at Instagram. And make sure you check out Hannity.com. Hey, and Hannity, hang out with Hannity, the great podcast. He's working on that as we speak. We got a lot coming up. Don't go away. It's the Sean Hannity Show.
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13: 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Dives and makes the catch. Mac Moyer, full extension, robbing Teddy Dieters of a base hit. And that will retire the side.
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13: 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Outside corner. And Unger nails the zero to the board here in the eighth.
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0: Hey, welcome back. It's the Sean Hannity Show. It's Mark Simone here for Sean. This is interesting. Now, this is the latest in the kidnapping of Savannah Guthrie's mother, Nancy Guthrie. There were a lot of ransom notes coming, you know, some crazy, some not so good. Well, there's one ransom note they believe, in fact, they know now, must have been real. It was really the kidnappers, because they knew some things that only the kidnappers could know. They knew about a light being out in the back of the house. They knew about stuff that was on her Apple Watch. And they demanded $4 million in crypto. And these are the local authorities. You know, the local authorities weren't so good on this case. And they're now admitting they probably screwed it all up. The kidnappers, these same kidnappers who had all these details, it must have been real, eventually said she's dead. She did not survive the kidnapping. But what happened was when they got the crypto address and the demand for $4 million, they decided not to put the $4 million in the crypto account. They did what they do sometimes. It's called tickling the wire. You just put a little amount in the crypto, like $100. Hopefully the kidnappers move it. And I didn't know this. I don't think anybody knew this, including the kidnappers. Crypto can be traced. People thought, you know, if you have crypto, there's no way to trace it. Well, you can trace it. So if they put some money in there and then you have to move it to wherever you move it to, they can then trace it and find you. So apparently just putting $100 in there, the kidnappers got very suspicious and didn't touch it. It was too small an amount. They didn't know what that was about and they didn't touch it. Authorities now think, well, maybe if we'd put the whole $4 million in, they would have immediately moved the money to where they wanted to move it to. We could have then traced them and found it. So that's the latest. Anyway, we've got a lot coming up. Linda, are you still there?
1: I'm always here, Mark.
0: Oh, I didn't know that. Oh,
1: well, like, you know, a bad habit.
0: Yeah,
1: you just can't get rid of me.
0: I thought you were always busy with, you always see her on 12 different phones. It's unbelievable.
1: I'm all yours right now.
0: Oh, God.
1: You're like, oh, God, please. It's too much.
0: Oh, my God. So it's a beautiful day. I could have been outside, but here I am filling in. That's fine. And hey, Linda has a podcast you should listen to, too. Tell everybody about the name of the podcast.
1: Thank you, Mark. And just so everybody knows, the name of my podcast is Rogue Recap. But our beloved boss actually did put something up on X, because I'm sure, like you, Mark, I'm getting tons of texts and calls about his health. And so he posted something very funny on X not too long ago, I guess, while he's out there working for next week. And he said, I'm fine. He goes, I have laryngitis, yada, yada. This is what's going on. Nobody's getting rid of me, which I thought was very funny. So for all of you that are worried about Sean Hannity, he is A-okay. And we'll be back tomorrow. We're just giving him the day off to get some work done for next week.
0: Yeah, he was having some problems with his voice. You're trying to figure out this laryngitis, going to a doctor. What do you think it is? What do you think it is? They finally said, you're doing like 11 shows a day.
1: Yeah, you had it too. You were really, I mean, you've gone through it too with the gamut of, like, you know, when your voice is your instrument and it's your main vehicle for work, it's going to get run down once in a while. It happens.
0: Yeah, the doctor actually came in. We have the results of your test. It says you've been doing about 40 shows a day and not sleeping at all.
1: It says you're tired.
0: That's a prescription.
1: So go to sleep.
0: Do normal 8 hours a day and get some sleep. Anyway, we'll be back on the Sean Hannity Show.
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5: Fox News, I'm Deborah Valentine. President Trump meeting with Senate Republicans today after abruptly deciding not to sign a bipartisan bill designed to lower the cost of housing. Fox's Chad Pergram.
6: The reason is that he said we have to pass the Save America Act first. They don't seem to have the votes to do that, and that's going to be an issue of contention.
5: The Save America Act would impose restrictions on how Americans vote. Voting rights groups warn that millions of legitimate voters could be disenfranchised. The three progressive candidates backed by New York City Mayor Zohran Mamdani won their party's primaries Tuesday, defeating establishment Democrats. House Democratic Caucus Chair Pete Aguilar of California weighs in.
7: Much of that is based on their frustration and anxiety and the economic uncertainty that people face. And voters are going to take it out in different ways.
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8: The Downtown Lincoln Association will host a family day this Saturday.
9: We have some yard games that will be happening, as well as face painting. We'll be doing some artwork. Roots will be helping with making instruments. There will be a lot of giveaways. We'll have some popcorn.
8: Vice President of Community Engagement Randy Hawthorne says several downtown businesses will be taking part. The event will run from 10 a.m. to noon at Centennial Mall and P Street. Heat and humidity will be returning to the area this weekend, according to National Weather Service meteorologist Clint Agutter.
10: Saturday, we're still just in the 90s, so still pretty warm on Saturday. But yeah, Sunday, we start kind of a string of days with heat indices hovering right around 100 into next week.
8: And the heat is expected to last for some time.
10: But overall, it looks like highs in the 90s are going to kind of be the norm, at least through next work week.
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11: Partly to mostly cloudy this afternoon with high temperatures climbing up into the low 80s, a little bit warmer than yesterday. As we head into this evening, we'll see partly cloudy skies. Small chance that we could see some showers and thunderstorms this evening, a much higher chance as we go into the overnight hours and heading into Thursday morning. However, severe weather is not expected. On Thursday, though, high temperatures will be dropping back down into the mid-70s. From the 1011 Severe Weather Center, I'm meteorologist Carmelo Latouche.
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0: Hey, welcome back. It's the Sean Hannity Show. It's Mark Simone here for Sean. We've got a lot coming up in the next hour. We'll get to our legal experts because there's all kinds of crazy things going on. You might have read about the, what they call it, the War Powers Act that Congress passed, that the Senate passed that yesterday. The president shall not engage in anything in Iran. The president will withdraw immediately from Iran. That's it. Nobody has to follow this. It doesn't mean anything. But don't take it from me. We'll get some legal expertise on it coming up in the next hour. And we've got lots to get to today. Linda, you know about the Taylor Swift wedding?
1: Oh, my God. I could care less about that girl. You have no idea how much I don't like her. Sean won't even let me talk about it.
0: I know, but I'm just telling you because it's at Madison Square Garden, just like the Knicks were.
1: Oh, I did hear about that, but that makes sense. I mean, she's ridiculous.
0: Yeah, so. But the part you got to be concerned about, I'm looking at this now. They're getting all kinds of permits. They're going to close down the streets around Madison Square Garden for blocks. It's going to cause a traffic nightmare. July 3rd, when is that? Oh, that's Friday next week. Yeah, most
1: two things that should never be in New York City, Taylor Swift and the UN. Get them both out.
0: Yeah. But Taylor Swift actually accomplishes a lot more than the UN does.
1: I don't know. I don't know about that, Mark. Are we grading on a curve?
0: Well, it could be. But if you're in New York, it's going to be a nightmare. She's, well, we'll get back to this. We got a lot to get to. Don't go away. The Sean Hannity Show.
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7: presidential priorities. Lisa Brady, Fox News. The president pressing Senate Republicans to get the job done, holding a strategy session.
8: President Trump emerged from a closed-door lunch with top Senate Republican leaders, suggesting a unified front.
9: I think we had a really great meeting, and we're very proud of the party. We like our leader. We like everybody really in the room. I don't like a few people, but that's okay. I think you know who they are.
8: The president has endorsed some primary challengers over incumbent Republican senators and is pushing GOP leaders in the Senate to eliminate the filibuster and pass new voter ID legislation. Senate Majority Leader John Thune says there are not the votes to do that or to pass the Save America Act.
7: Fox's Jared Halpern at the White House. That bill calls for proof of citizenship to vote, but the president also wants to ban most mail-in ballots and include unrelated provisions. And earlier today, he posted that needs to pass before he'll sign a housing bill that Congress approved with overwhelming support.
10: We're not going to trade lower costs for housing for taking away our voting rights. That's a trade no one would make.
7: Senate Minority Leader Chuck Schumer, after the president canceled a signing ceremony for the housing bill, House Speaker Mike Johnson still offering hope the president will sign it. President Trump says things are going very well with Iran, ahead of a White House meeting now underway with the head of NATO. Secretary of State Marco Rubio says it's up to Iran to live up to its commitments.
11: If they don't live up to those commitments, the president has a lot of options at his disposal, including, I'm not saying he's going to do it, I'm saying including reversing these sanctions.
7: Rubio is meeting with allies in the Middle East, some of them reportedly concerned about easing sanctions on Iran. U.S. oil prices dipping under $70 a barrel in a pre-conflict range. And the Dow up 184 points at the bell. 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
12: Governor Jim Pillen has launched a new property tax hotline, urging Nebraskans to share stories and rising property tax valuations and higher tax bills. Pillen says despite nearly $1.7 billion in state-funded property tax relief efforts, local spending and tax collections continue to climb. We have more details, including the hotline number at KLIN.com. Mayor Larry and Gaylor Baird says the timeline for Lincoln's new downtown library remains on track despite rising construction costs and ongoing work planned as part of Project O Street.
13: We've got coordinated streetscape designs, but they will be built when the library is being renovated so that we're not putting down new sidewalk and then tearing it up to do the construction on the library so that we don't waste taxpayer dollars.
12: Gaylor Baird says the downtown remains a critical part of the city's identity, and projects like the Canopy Street Yard Park and Skate Park are already attracting visitors from across Nebraska and neighboring states. Heat indices by Sunday could reach 100 to 105 degrees as heat and humidity will move into the region. And with those conditions,
14: we do have some storm chances in there, so continue to monitor that potential as well. You know, it seems like anytime we get these big heat events, we end up with some sort of severe weather potential at some point, but still some details to work out on that.
12: National Weather Service meteorologist Clint Agutter tells KLIN News it will be in the 90s most of next week. For the first time in nearly 60 years, the University of Nebraska-Lincoln and the University of Nebraska Medical Center will be combined in national rankings. Federal and accreditation approval allows the two campuses to report research, enrollment, and academic achievements together. 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
15: The pitch. There's a ground ball. Backhanded somehow by Ty Horn. Wow, what a defensive play as he goes behind the back to rob Jack Spanier. There's a web gem to end the inning. Attaboy, Ty Horn. Oh.
5: The Huskers hosted their first NCAA regional at Haymarket Park since 2008 and finished the season with a 43-17 overall record.
15: Two balls, two strikes, two outs. Bottom of the ninth. Unger to the belt. Here's the 2-2. Driven into the gap in right center. Moyer tracks it down, makes a running catch into the gap in right center.
16: Jay Sean Unger slams the door and says goodnight to the Gophers. It's a 6-run top of the ninth, and the Huskers have taken this series on the road, beating Minnesota a final of 7-6.
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18: Partly to mostly cloudy this afternoon with high temperatures climbing up into the low 80s, a little bit warmer than yesterday. As we head into this evening, we'll see partly cloudy skies. Small chance that we could see some showers and thunderstorms this evening, a much higher chance as we go into the overnight hours and heading into Thursday morning. However, severe weather is not expected. On Thursday, though, high temperatures will be dropping back down into the mid-70s. From the 1011 Severe Weather Center, I'm meteorologist Carmelo.
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17: 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It's 306.

0: that is not covered by the pardon. It's not a pardon in perpetuity. It had a beginning and an end.
1: Ah.
0: So, you know, and my guess is he wouldn't want to be charged with new perjury, so he would invoke the Fifth Amendment.
1: So, in other words, a pardon only covers crimes up until the date of the pardon.
0: Yes, exactly.
1: Perfect.
0: In this particular case, I think it predated by about a decade.
1: Yeah. Well, great stuff, Greg Jarrett. Are you working on a new book?
0: Yeah, I'm taking a pause. I'm enjoying my role as Fox News legal analyst doing TV and radio shows, and happy to be on with you. I understand you're pinch hitting today.
1: Yes, at the last minute, but no, it's you. Greg Jarrett has some great books. Just go to Amazon. I can recommend all of Trial of the Century is one of the most riveting books. The Constitution, another. Hey, actually, that book is perfect for next week, 4th of July, 250th birthday celebration, because it's about America and all the great moments. It's the Constitution. What's the rest of the title?
0: Constitution of the United States and Other Patriotic Documents. So, you know, a couple of dozen of the greatest writings and speeches in American history, and I try to put them all in context with respect to the Constitution.
1: Yeah, if you don't have that book yet, it's a very important book about America. Just go to Amazon. You can get the book there by Greg Jarrett. Greg Jarrett, thanks for being with us.
0: My pleasure, Mark. Take care.
1: Take care. Hey, we can take some calls in a minute. The number is 1-800-941-SEAN. 1-800-941-SEAN. 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
11: The 0-1. Another breaking ball that's hammered down the left field line. No one's getting that one. It's going to roll all the way to the wall. Carey's going to score. And they're going to hold up Sanderson with a late stop sign. The throw comes all the way home. It's an RBI double for Drew Grigo. And the Huskers are all over the Blue Jays here in the first inning.
10: The Huskers hosted their first NCAA regional at Haymarket Park since 2008 and finished the season with a 43-17 overall record.
11: Two balls and a strike. Unger ready to work. The pitch. Grounder to third. Overbeek to his left. Picks it up. Fires to first. In time. Jay Sean Unger. Finish it. For Nebraska, and they finish a little spring cleaning, a series sweep of the Creighton Blue Jays. They take all three. It's a red state in 2026 and a thumbs up effort from the Big Red.
10: Congratulations on a historic season from Lincoln's Husker Radio, 1499.3 KLIN. 1499.3 KLIN.

0: Hey, welcome back. It's the Sean Hannity Show. 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The number is 1-800-941-SEAN, 1-800-941-7326, 1-800-941-SEAN. Oh, it's Amazon Prime Day today. It's Amazon Prime Day every day for me. I always, it's like Christmas, you know, every Christmas morning you come down, boxes, you can't wait to open them and see what's in it. Same thing with Amazon. You come home, there's some boxes. I can't remember what I ordered. Something. What are you shaking your head for? It's perfectly normal.
1: Every day to get a new delivery?
0: Just about, yeah. Yesterday there was no Amazon package. It was very disappointing. Well, you order everything from Amazon now. Everything. Toothpaste, soap, everything. Everything. So,
1: isn't the whole point of living in New York is that you could just walk downstairs and there's a shop? It's the whole point of living in the city, no?
0: Well, look where we are right now. There are 1, 2, 3, 4 drugstores within a block of here.
1: And instead of going down there to get your toothpaste, well, you're getting it from Amazon.
0: You know, it's actually cheaper if you get it on Amazon. When you go to a New York drugstore, it's a whole different thing. If you're listening around the country, you might think this is insane, but let me think for a minute. Where we're sitting right now, there's 1, 2, 3, 4. There's 5 Starbucks within a 2-block radius of here.
1: Is there really?
0: Yeah. There's one over in that corner. There's one on the next block. There's one up the block that way. There's one over in that corner. I know it sounds crazy, but that's why you live in New York. You got everything here. And besides the 5 Starbucks, in between them, you got 6 different coffee shops that are even better than Starbucks.
1: And then you have the city-owned grocery stores right around the corner, too.
0: City-owned grocery store. Now, that's way up there, way, way, way uptown. That's New York. You got everything everywhere. And it's open all night. You know, you want toothpaste at 3 in the morning, there it is. Anyway, let's take some calls. Let's go to Mike in Minnesota. Mike, how you doing?
2: Hello, Mark. It's a pleasure to talk to you.
0: It is? Oh, okay.
2: It is.
0: All right.
2: I really like when you fill in for Sean.
0: Well, thanks.
2: Now, I really wish I could get through to ask Greg Jarrett this, but hopefully you have some insight, and if not, I would greatly appreciate if maybe you can make a mental note or something next time you talk to Greg Jarrett or another constitutional person to ask this question, and that is when a district court judge or a federal judge makes an unconstitutional judgment against the president, why can't the president ignore that order, knowing it's unconstitutional, and force that judge to take it up to the higher courts?
0: Well, yeah, you could do that. He could hold you in contempt, but it's tough when you hold the president of the United States in contempt. Yeah, you just take it to a higher court and get a ruling. I'll tell you what, we'll get another legal expert. Who could we get? Get me Alan Dershowitz. Linda.
3: You got it, boss.
0: Let's see how good she is. See if you can get Alan Dershowitz on the next segment.
3: I'm going to do my best. Anything for you, Mark Simone.
0: <All right. laughs> Let me just point out he's already booked, but.
3: You can hold on to it for one segment? Oh, Mark, come on, man. I'm not playing poker with you ever.
0: All right. Get me the president of India, Modi. I want him on in the next segment.
3: Honestly, he's supposed to be a pretty nice guy. I could probably make that happen.
0: No, thanks. I don't want it to. I'm sure he's a great guy, but that's why I don't understand why Donald Trump, he lived here in New York. It was a fun life. Moves to Washington, president. All of a sudden, you're in a room with the president of India for an hour. What are you going to talk to him about for an hour?
3: I would assume a lot of things, actually.
0: That doesn't sound like a lot of fun.
3: Well, I mean, he is a world leader, and he's actually someone who likes to do things like, I don't know, find peace among, you know, the lunacy of the world. He's actually somebody that meets with our president, unlike our own Republican senators, who obviously they had screaming matches today behind closed doors.
0: Yeah,
3: so, you know.
0: All right, that's true.
3: I'm all right with Modi.
0: Well, I'm looking at the TV right now. Here's President Trump. He's in a room talking to the head of NATO. That doesn't sound like a lot of fun, does it?
3: No, I'm sure it's not a lot of fun, but everybody wants to be near Trump, you know, and Trump does things, you know, the Trumpian way, like nobody else, so... I think it's more interesting than a conversation would be with many people, you know?
0: I don't know. We have more fun here in the middle of New York in this here at iHeart. We have nothing but fun. All of a sudden you're in a room
3: for yourself.
0: Oh, all of a sudden you're in a room with the president of NATO. It's it does, and look at the guy. Look at this NATO president sitting there, that nasty look on his face, looking so serious. But NATO is a, it's not going to go well for him in this meeting, this NATO president.
3: Definitely not.
0: No, he don't do anything.
3: Definitely not.
0: We pay for the whole thing. Hey, when we come back, we will talk to Alan Dershowitz. The anti-Semitism in New York is unbelievable. We'll get to that next on the Sean Hannity Show. So don't go away.
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8: News. I'm John Saucier. President Trump meeting with Senate Republicans for a high-stakes lunch today on Capitol Hill after his abrupt decision to cancel a planned signing ceremony for a bipartisan housing bill.
9: I think we had a really great meeting, and we're very proud of the party. We like our leader. We like everybody really in the room. I don't like a few people, but that's okay.
8: The meeting came after the president abruptly decided he would not sign a bipartisan bill designed to lower the cost of housing until Congress passes an unrelated bill that would expand federal control over how states run elections. Senate Minority Leader Chuck Schumer slamming the move, accusing the president of walking away from a rare legislative achievement.
10: Donald Trump had a unique, rare chance to help the American people. And he refused.
8: The president says the voting overhaul bill is a national emergency. Senate Majority Leader John Thune has warned that he doesn't have the votes to clear that bill. 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
12: We're going to make it even extra special this year because of the 250th anniversary of our nation. So we'll have even more spectacular fireworks and some fun things for families and special veterans recognition programs.
11: The ballpark opens at 5, live music starts at 6:15, and the fireworks show begins at 10. It will be set to music provided by Broadcast House. Lincoln's co-responder program is earning national attention for its work helping people experiencing behavioral health crises. LPD's Erica Thomas says investigator Doug Headley and CenterPoint's Amber Dirks recently represented the program at the National Co-Responder Conference in Dallas.
13: In just 16 months, our co-responder unit has grown into a model that is now helping agencies across the country build their own programs.
11: Since the program began a year ago, Thomas says the co-responder unit has responded to more than 500 calls for service. For these stories and more, go to KLIN.com. 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
14: Partly to mostly cloudy this afternoon with high temperatures climbing up into the low 80s, a little bit warmer than yesterday. As we head into this evening, we'll see partly cloudy skies. Small chance that we could see some showers and thunderstorms this evening, a much higher chance as we go into the overnight hours and heading into Thursday morning. However, severe weather is not expected. On Thursday, though, high temperatures will be dropping back down into the mid-70s. From the 10-11 Severe Weather Center, I'm meteorologist Carmelo Latuda.
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1: Hey, welcome back. It's Mark Simone here for Sean. Normally, I'm on our big flagship station, WOR, here in New York. Hey, with us right now, our greatest legal mind, our greatest legal scholar, Alan Dershowitz, also a best-selling author. I want you to get his latest book. It's called Could President Trump Constitutionally Serve a Third Term? Get the book. You'll love it. You'll love all of his books. And he's with us right now. Alan Dershowitz, how are you?
2: I'm angry. I'm really angry that the Democratic Socialists of America have tried to take over the Democratic Party, and they're succeeding. They are a hate group. In order to become a member of the Democratic Socialists of America, you have to renounce Israel, especially if you're Jewish. If you're Jewish and you try to become a Democratic Socialist of America, the first question they ask you is, are you a Zionist? And, you know, it's Hitler, 1932. You know, he was the Socialist Party in those days in 32, and he only got a small percentage of the vote, but eventually he maneuvered himself into the chancellorship. And so what I worry about is the Democratic Socialists of America are trying to take over the Democratic Party, step one. Then they're trying to take over the United States and turn us into a socialist country. That's scary.
1: And the anti-Semitism, and we've been asking this all day, why are the real leaders, supposedly the real leaders, Pelosi, especially Chuck Schumer, why are they hiding under their desk? Why don't they do something?
2: They were born testicularly challenged. They have no guts, no willingness to stand up. And that's what happened, again, in the 30s. Jewish leaders were afraid to stand up. They'll alienate Franklin Roosevelt. Look what will happen. They won't like us. You've got to speak out. You got to bring lawsuits. We're bringing lawsuits now against this Poetica coffee shop that serves crappy coffee, but it won't even serve its crappy coffee to a Jew like Dan Goldman, who lost his race because he wasn't anti-Israel enough. Now, we have to remember that race was interesting. You had two Jewish anti-Israel candidates running against each other. One was only moderately anti-Israel. I hate Netanyahu. I don't want to sell arms to Israel. Israel is doing terrible, terrible things. And the other one says Israel shouldn't even exist. And the one who says Israel shouldn't exist and is a genocidal state wins the election by a landslide. In Brooklyn, where I come from, my God, back in the day, you couldn't get a single person to vote socialist in Brooklyn.
1: Yeah. This coffee shop, for those of you who don't know, it's a coffee shop here in Brooklyn. Dan Goldman, Jewish congressman, buys coffee. They refund his money, post online that they're not going to take any money because he's Jewish. They called it genocide juice. How many laws did that violate when they did that?
2: Federal law, state law. Civil law, you can sue. And what we're going to be doing, and I urge everybody who lives in Brooklyn, do this. Go there. Wear a Star of David. If you're Jewish, wear a kippah. And bring a video camera and see if they'll serve you. And tell them that you support Israel's right to exist. And that's all it means to be a Zionist. You don't have to be supportive of Netanyahu. You don't have to be supportive of Trump. You don't have to be supportive of any Israeli policies. All you have to do is believe that the Jewish people have a right to have a state of their own, the way there are 25 Muslim states and many, many other states. That's all it means to be a Zionist. So just walk in and tell them you're a Zionist. See if they'll serve you. And if they won't, we'll include you in our lawsuit and we'll share the profits with you.
1: Well, I'm glad you're doing that. But if you do something like that, it's just out and out, open bigotry, discrimination. Aren't you, as attorney general or mayor, obligated to go do something about it?
2: Of course, because the mayor's not going to do something about it. He basically says, well, you know, I wouldn't have done it that way. But, you know, imagine if this was somebody who said, I'm not going to serve gays, or I'm not going to serve blacks, or I'm not going to serve Hispanics, or I'm not going to serve immigrants. Well, we don't have to hypothesize about that. We know about it. I worked in the civil rights movement in the 1960s. I went down south. I went to New Orleans and I couldn't get a cup of coffee because I walked into the coffee shop with a black friend. I couldn't get a cab back in the day. And now they're replicating that kind of racism and bigotry in Brooklyn. You know, we marched against this in the 1960s and we're going to march against it now. My goal, shut down that shop. You can't open a shop and refuse to serve other people. You know, I had a fight like that on Martha's Vineyard.
1: Yeah, I remember.
2: An anti-Zionist wouldn't serve me pierogi. I got the place shut down. I filed a complaint with the farmer's market. They told him, you can't be a vendor unless you're willing to serve everybody. And he said, all right, so I won't be a vendor. So the word on Martha's Vineyard, if Dershowitz doesn't get pierogi, nobody gets pierogi. The thing has to be, if Dan Goldman doesn't get coffee, nobody gets coffee from this shop. Shut it down.
1: I would imagine you can't get a great pierogi on Martha's Vineyard, though.
2: They were terrible. They were terrible. You know, my grandmother, she knew how to make a pierogi. My God, from Poland, that's the national dish. But this guy served mediocre pierogi, but he wouldn't serve it to me because I wore a shirt that said I'm a proud American Zionist.
1: Wow. Now, the Justice Department, Harmeet Dhillon, he's been assigned to this. They're looking into this coffee shop. What can the federal government actually do in a case like that?
2: Well, they can bring a lawsuit. The guy also apparently owes $80,000 in back taxes.
1: Well, $800,000
2: in back taxes. Shut him down. Demand the taxes. You know, the taxes can go to feed the people that he claims to be supporting. He's depriving people of food by refusing to pay his taxes. But what I worry about, you're going to get people from Brooklyn saying, oh, we'll chip in, we'll pay his taxes because he's such a good guy because he doesn't serve Jews. And you know, half the people saying that are going to be Jews. You know, some of the most self-hating idiots in the world are Jewish on their parents' side. They don't identify particularly as Jewish except to say, well, we Jews oppose Israel.
1: Yeah.
2: So half the problem is the Jews. You know, Mamdani wouldn't have been elected without Jewish support, and certainly Brad Lander wouldn't have been elected without Jewish support. So we're seeing a lot of hate among Jewish radicals. And, you know, I don't care if you're Jewish, Muslim, or anybody else. If you're a member of those Democratic Socialists of America, you're a hater, you're a bigot, and you're not somebody who should be respected.
1: Did you ever think you'd ever see this again in America?
2: No. I never thought. Look, in 1991, I wrote a book called Chutzpah. It was the number one bestseller in the New York Times. And the conclusion, I predicted things would get much worse on college campuses. I was right about that. But I had no idea it would become mainstream within the Democratic Party. I mean, this is a party I supported. I was 14 years old. I was out on the street with a loudspeaker campaigning for Philip Schuppler in Borough Park for assemblyman. I've been a Democrat since I was 14. I helped defend President Clinton. I helped defend Ted Kennedy. And now I'm a Republican.
1: Yeah.
2: Be a part of that Democratic Party because the Democratic Party is now the Democratic Socialists of America.
1: Hey, Alan Dershowitz's new book, it's called Could President Trump Constitutionally Serve a Third Term? It's a great book, but you know you're driving people nuts with this book. These liberals are going crazy with this book.
2: Oh, you should see what goes on in Martha's Vineyard when anybody mentions the book. You know, I presented a copy of it to President Trump in the Oval Office, and he got a good laugh out of it. You know, his basic attitude is he's probably not going to run for a third term, but, you know, just the idea that he could serve a third term, couldn't run for it, but he could serve it if he were appointed, drives people nuts. And it shouldn't, because the Constitution, 22nd Amendment, permits it.
1: Yeah. Now you were saying, well, can he serve a third term? Well, get the book. You have to get the book and read it. It's Alan Dershowitz's new book. Hey, you have a new book like every 2 months. I've been trying to write a book for 30 years. How do you turn out these books so fast?
2: Well, that's what I do is I write. About 2 months after that, I have a book called Why I Quit the Dems and So Should You.
1: Well, that's great.
2: It'll be in time for the election. And then I have another one coming out in about 6 months called It Ain't Necessarily So, My Guide to Life as a Skeptic. So, you know, I love writing. That's what I do. I've written 65 books. And, you know, I'm 87. I'll be 88 in a month or so. And I'm hoping to, you know, write a few more.
1: Wow. Were you always like this? Always disorganized? Were you like this productive all your life?
2: I've always been productive, never organized. I spread myself out over the kitchen. I work on the beach. I'm right waiting for my daughter to come in on a ferry now from Rhode Island. I'm talking to you. I don't waste time. That's my motto. Just every minute is precious. You know, I get up every morning. There's a special prayer that Jews say in the morning. It's called Modeh Ani. And it's just, thank you for waking me up again and restoring my soul. When you're 87, almost 88, you don't take next day for granted. You just live every single day. And that's what I'm doing. And I'm going to write every day. And I'm going to write as many books as I can. And I'm stimulated to write books by what's going on today in the world. It's a very dangerous place.
1: Wow.
2: It's 1932 Germany. It's not 1938 Germany. And it's our job to prevent 1932 Germany from becoming 1938 Germany in America today. That's our job.
1: Well, Alan Dershowitz, brilliant. And you're a great inspiration. That's, you've inspired a lot of people with those last few words. Well, thanks for being with us. We'll do it again soon.
2: Keep inspired. Good.
1: All right. Take care. Yeah, you see? That's how you got to be. These people want to retire. Just do nothing. Listen to him. That's the way you got to be. And he'll live to be 100 with that attitude. Hey, we'll take some calls next. 800-941-SEAN is the number. 800-941-SEAN. Mark Simone here for Sean. He'll be back. It's the Sean Hannity Show.
0: Immigration, jobs, health care. The news you care about is right here. Hannity Watch is on.
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9: And another 3-2 on the way. Change up, swatted by Kamenzin into center for a hit. Williams scores. Kaneda has scored, and this game is tied at 2. Now the runner trying to score. Core and Jacobson. Core scores. 3-2 Nebraska. Oh, baby! Single up the middle by Hannah Kamenzind. The first two runners scored. And then as the throw got away from the cutoff person, Poor saw that ball rolling toward third base, toward the dugout, and she turned back the afterburners, and she scored to give the Huskers the lead. How about a little ball don't lie, huh, UCLA?
8: The Huskers made their first NCAA Women's College World Series appearance since 2013 and finished the season with a 52-8 record.
9: 1-2 with two outs, and the base is empty. Nebraska leads UCLA 7-2 in the top of the seventh. Fromm with a 1-2. Suarez swings and misses. Strike three, and Nebraska has won the 2026 Big Ten Tournament Championship. The Huskers, the undisputed Big Ten champs.
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1: Hey, welcome back to the Sean Hannity Show. It's Mark Simone here for Sean. Let's take a couple of calls. Let's go to Sally in Indiana. Hey, Sally, how you doing?
13: I'm fine. How are you?
1: Let me check. Not bad, not bad.
13: Good, good. Thanks for taking my call. I just have a quick comment. Listening to you and Mr. Dershowitz and...
1: What happened to the quick part?
13: ...term Democrat. Socialist.
1: Yes.
13: I'd like to see that change to socialist Democrats.
1: Well, that's a major change. I guess we could change it.
13: Everybody would use that. It would be a much better description of what they are. They're socialist Democrats.
1: Let's be honest. They're just socialists.
13: Well, they are.
1: Doing it under the Democratic flag, but they're socialists.
13: In there. It just makes it sound better.
1: Yeah. Where are you in Indiana?
13: I really like the term socialist.
1: I know, you're in love with it. Where are you in Indiana?
13: Southern Indiana. Mount Vernon, actually.
1: Mount Vernon? We got one of those in New York, right up above New York City.
13: Yes.
1: All right, well.
13: There's a Mount Vernon in several states.
1: There you go. All right, Sally. Well, thanks for checking in with us. Take care. Let's go to John in Texas. John, how you doing?
14: Doing all right. I'm sorry I couldn't seem to disconnect my phone from the Bluetooth, but I had a question I was going to ask Alan. I'm thinking that if the stated purpose of packing the Supreme Court, adding more Supreme Court justices, is to change their ruling on something, that in itself would be unconstitutional because that allows the other two branches of government to basically eliminate the Supreme Court.
1: That's a big Democratic thing. Pack the court. We have 9 justices. They want to have 15. Next thing you know, it'll be 25. The reason for that is if they get a Democrat in office, he would have to appoint, 9 judges right there. It'd be total disaster. They got all these plans. They want to make Puerto Rico a state, D.C. a state. That way, that's 4 more Democratic senators. Absolutely ridiculous. But thanks for calling. Let's go to John in beautiful San Diego. John, how you doing?
15: Hey, Don. If anybody's interested in how Trump can serve a third term, he cannot run. But what can happen, he would have to resign before January 20th next year. And Vance takes over as president and appoints Trump as vice president. Then Vance runs for president in 28, immediately when he wins, and he has to win, of course, then he immediately resigns. And
1: well, I don't know if that works. That's been tested before. I think they were talking about that with, was it Bill Clinton? Become a vice president and then have the president step down. I don't know that that even works. But the answer to that is in Alan Dershowitz's new book, because he's the legal expert. He goes through every possible twist and turn in his new book. So I would get that. Hey, a lot. The new Air Force One is coming. The new Air Force One, have you seen the pictures of it? It's unbelievable. It's so much bigger than the current Air Force One. This is the plane that Qatar gave to the president. It's that's how rich they are in Qatar. The head guy in Qatar has a plane much bigger than Air Force One. Have you seen the inside? It's got like three bedrooms that are as beautiful as any hotel suite anywhere in Las Vegas. I mean, they're unbelievable. So people who live in the area near the Air Force Base see it flying around all the time, doing all kinds of maneuvers. Because you got to remember, before you get on that plane and you start going anywhere, you want that pilot to be well-trained on that aircraft. It's a different airplane. It's a different size, different everything. So they got their pilots taking it up every day, over and over again, doing maneuvers. You know, it's one thing about when you have a private jet, you know, even if it's the Air Force One, how often does the president go anywhere? Once every month? You don't want to get on a plane where the pilot hasn't flown in a month. You want that guy flying every day, keeping his skills up. Hey, anyway, we've got a lot coming up. Oh, Bill O'Reilly will be with us in the next hour. We'll talk to him about all sorts of stuff. And Sean will be back soon. And then more. We'll get to Matt Van Epps, the congressman, and more coming up in the next hour.
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18: Ahead of of NATO back in the Oval Office. I'm Lisa Brady, Fox News. And he's offering praise for President Trump's leadership to prevent Iran from getting a nuclear weapon.
19: And that would have been a threat to the region. It would have been a threat to the whole world. This is a country which is exporting chaos. It is exporting terrorism. And they were very near to getting their hands on a nuclear capability.
18: NATO Secretary General Mark Rutte also highlighting thousands of U.S. flights from bases in Europe during the fight with Iran. President Trump has criticized some NATO allies for lack of support, telling reporters he just wants loyalty. The president also weighing in on three progressives who won primaries in New York yesterday, two of them ousting incumbent Democrats in the House.
20: Well, they're going radical left. They're going really, you know, you talk about the Democrat socialists you took, really, it's really communist.
18: He says socialism and communism don't work and that a far left movement for Democrats should make it easier for Republicans. New York City Mayor Zoran Mamdani, who backed the three winning House candidates, telling reporters earlier today,
21: what I see these results as a reflection of are the fact that New Yorkers are hungry for a new kind of politics.
18: President Trump, meantime, pushing Congress to pass the Save America Act.
20: Voter ID is proof of citizenship, and it's also the mail-in ballots.
18: He wants to limit mail-in ballots to certain voters, including in the military or with health issues. Meeting earlier today with Senate Republicans, including Majority Leader John Thune, who has said the votes aren't there to pass that act or to eliminate the filibuster rules threshold to advance it. But the president canceled the signing of a bipartisan housing bill, saying the voter ID bill needs to pass first. Meantime, a judge in Boston blocking a Trump executive order on election reform, ruling it violates the separation of powers. 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
22: Lincoln Crime Stoppers is looking for the public's help identifying a fifth suspect connected to a shoplifting incident at Best Buy near 70th and O Streets on June 5th. LPD's Becky Keller says around eight employees said a man entered the store and pushed a cart loaded with merchandise to a hallway near the restrooms.
23: 4 minutes later, he exits the store with a visible rectangular bulge in the front of his sweater. They believe that to be a missing laptop that they found the empty box for left behind in a bathroom stall.
22: You can see the video of the suspect at KLIN.com. Heat indices by Sunday could reach 100 to 105 degrees as heat and humidity will move into the region with those conditions.
24: We do have some storm chances in there, so continue to monitor that potential as well. You know, it seems like anytime we get these big heat events, we end up with some sort of severe weather potential at some point, but still some details to work out on that.
22: National Weather Service meteorologist Clint Agutter tells KLIN News it will be in the 90s most of next week. LTU says Saltillo Road between 14th and 27th Streets is closed beginning today for railroad crossing repairs. The work is expected to be completed after noon on Friday. The recommended detour is Highway 2. The Downtown Lincoln Association will host a family day this Saturday.
25: We have some yard games that will be happening, as well as face painting, be doing some artwork. Roots will be helping with making instruments. There will be a lot of giveaways. We'll have some popcorn.
22: Vice President of Community Engagement Randy Hawthorne says several downtown businesses will be taking part, including the Lincoln Children's Museum, where admission will be $5. The event will run from 10 a.m. until noon at Centennial Mall and Peace Street. For these stories and more, go to KLIN.com. 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
26: The 1-1. And this one is hit. A moonshot to right field. Back to the wall. It's gone. A two-run shot. Three home runs in the frame. It's a one-run ball game. Hello, Joshua Overby.
8: The Huskers hosted their first NCAA regional at Haymarket Park since 2008 and finished the season with a 43-17 overall record.
26: Here's the 0-2. There's a softly hit ground ball. Dylan Carey going to have to backhand throws quickly and in time. Great play by Dylan Carey. Off to his right, deep in the hole, uses the turf. Case Sanderson digs it out and a big first down.
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2: Partly to mostly cloudy this afternoon with high temperatures climbing up into the low 80s, a little bit warmer than yesterday. As we head into this evening, we'll see partly cloudy skies, small chance that we could see some showers and thunderstorms this evening, a much higher chance as we go into the overnight hours and heading into Thursday morning. However, severe weather is not expected. On Thursday, though, high temperatures will be dropping back down into the mid-70s. From the 1011 Severe Weather Center, I'm meteorologist Carmelo.
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0: Yeah.
1: France is not a communist. And, you know, he's deceased, of course. But it would be, and I wouldn't be mean to her. We both went to Boston University. She's a fellow terrier. But do you think she could last 3 minutes in a debate with me?
0: No.
1: Okay. And I'm not trying to sound arrogant. You can put 45,000 people from the metropolitan area in the seat, and it would be the same outcome.
0: Yeah.
1: You know anything, Congresswoman Cortez is not going to be able to debate them. She doesn't know anything.
0: Yeah. So it's hard for people to imagine that a bunch of people could come in and like radically shift the whole culture. But Bill O'Reilly, you just got back from England. Tell everybody how England has transformed.
1: Well, that thing is falling apart because of the giveaways for medical care and housing. So they allowed millions, and their population is 70 million in the UK. Ours is 350 here. So the UK government, and it's never been explained why, allowed millions. So they don't even know how many millions because they don't even count them. From North Africa, from the Middle East, from South Asia, poured into England, Scotland, and Wales, and Northern Ireland. Poured in. As soon as they set foot on their soil, they get all the entitlements. So the British government has run out of money. They can't pay the health care for all of these migrants and their own citizens who were born there. They can't pay it. And once you can't pay it, your economy collapses. And that's what's happened there. So I'm doing a special for News Nation coming up. I don't have a date yet. Called The Siege of London, because London's the worst. The big city over there. And, I mean, there are 60 Sharia courts scattered all through the UK. 60. So that the British government has said, no, we're not going to do the justice system anymore. You Muslims do it. How insane is that?
0: And hey, tell everybody when you went to England, you get off the plane.
1: Yeah. So I'm in Ireland, which is not nearly as crazy as England. And I flew from Cork to London, about an hour flight on Aer Lingus. And I get off the plane. And usually when you get off a plane going to another country, because Ireland is an independent country, you have to go through customs and get your passport stamped and no customs. Okay?
0: Yeah.
1: Nothing. And I walked from my plane gate, Aer Lingus, to the parking lot where a guy goes, hey, you know, my driver, in 8 minutes.
0: And nobody asked you to see a passport or anything?
1: No. No one knew I was in a country. And that went for 100, 250 passengers on that plane. They just walked into the country. No, nothing. No scrutiny whatsoever. None.
0: Unbelievable. Hey, we're talking with Bill O'Reilly, Mark Simone here for Sean Hannity, and we'll continue in a moment on The Sean Hannity Show.
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0: 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Mark Simone here for Sean. We're talking with Bill O'Reilly. 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We'll do it live. Make sure you, you can get everything. His show, his column, everything's at BillO'Reilly.com. Hey, Bill O'Reilly, coming up, we have America 250, the 250th birthday, incredible celebrations. Are the Democrats going to embarrass themselves during that week by not celebrating, by not looking happy about our country?
1: Well, I hear a rumor they're going to drown somebody in the... I don't think so. I don't think they're going to take the time to do something like that, work against them. Although you might see some Antifas and, you know, those people. Do you see one of the Antifa fanatics got 100 years in the state of Texas?
0: Yeah.
1: Insurrection against the ICE agents. Just got sentenced yesterday.
0: No, that's good. Those are the January 6th type sentences. I like those long sentences for these guys.
1: Boy, they came down on those eight guys. Eight Antifas went into Alvarado, Texas, to attack ICE agents. And, you know, they caught them all because one cop was hurt. And they all got 40 years or up in the Texas penitentiary. And that's what we need to do. That's insurrection.
0: Bill O'Reilly, hey, we don't have much time left. Tell me about Anthony Fauci. Are we going to end up seeing this guy finally get some what he deserves? Will justice catch up with Anthony Fauci?
1: No, because he got a pardon from Biden.
0: Yeah, but I know the Trump people are looking at, did Biden even sign it, know about it?
1: Nah, the federal courts will never, ever throw those pardons out. Because, you know, it is way too much confliction in how they were made and all that. We all know that he didn't sign anything. He could barely find his way to the Oval Office. We all know that. But the system is a system. But what Fauci will go through is an incredible damnation. Because Rand Paul is going to rip his throat out.
0: Yeah.
1: And Fauci has to show up. He's under federal subpoena. And if he lies, they could charge him with perjury. But when was the last time you heard anybody charged with perjury?
0: Yeah. No. Well, I think they can already charge him. I mean, just for that last round of testimony. But
1: they can't because Biden pardoned him.
0: Yeah. Well, that would be great to see. Well, Bill O'Reilly, great to have you on. Hey, everybody, check out his new podcast. We'll do it live. You got Gene Simmons on this week, right? Tomorrow?
1: Yeah, Simmons is quite a character.
0: Yeah. So, but watch all the episodes. And check out Bill O'Reilly's YouTube channel. Boy, there's some great stuff there. And you can get his show and his column. Everything. Just go to BillO'Reilly.com. BillO'Reilly.com. There's a link to everything there. And Bill O'Reilly, thanks for being with us.
1: Thanks for having me, Mark. Appreciate it.
0: All right. Take care. Hey, it's Mark Simone here on The Sean Hannity Show.
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5: Fox News, I'm Deborah Valentine. President Trump meeting with Senate Republican leaders after abruptly canceling the signing of the bipartisan Road to Housing Act, demanding Congress first pass the Save America Act. Alabama Senator Tommy Tuberville defended the move on The Story with Martha McCallum.
6: It'll be the last time we'll have a Republican president or a Republican Senate or a House. That's how fast this country's going down to communism. And we need to stop it. We can stop it.
5: Opponents argue the provisions would disproportionately burden some voting groups. A dozen people indicted in a conspiracy to smuggle contraband into eight federal prisons using drones.
7: Five defendants are charged in a separate methamphetamine conspiracy, seven defendants charged in a marijuana conspiracy, and four defendants charged in a K2 conspiracy.
5: U.S. Attorney Will Keyes of Middle Georgia. 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
3: Trending from the KLIN newsroom.
8: Mayor Larry and Gaylord Baird said the timeline for Lincoln's new downtown library remains on track despite rising construction costs and ongoing work planned as part of Project O Street.
9: We've got coordinated streetscape designs, but they will be built when the library is being renovated so that we're not putting down new sidewalk and then tearing it up to do the construction on the library so that we don't waste taxpayer dollars.
8: Gaylord Baird said the downtown remains a critical part of the city's identity, and projects like the Canopy Street Yard Park and Skate Park are already attracting visitors from across Nebraska and neighboring states. Nebraska Senator Pete Ricketts is reacting after President Trump canceled the signing of the 21st Road to Housing Bill on Wednesday afternoon, which he supported.
10: I respect the president, and it's certainly his prerogative to, you know, make that choice. I would advise the president to take the win. This housing bill will help reduce housing costs.
8: The bill passed both chambers with wide bipartisan support. Trump said on social media he would not sign the bill until a separate law on stringent voter ID requirements is passed. Stephen Hardesty, KLIN News.
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11: Partly to mostly cloudy this afternoon with high temperatures climbing up into the low 80s, a little bit warmer than yesterday. As we head into this evening, we'll see partly cloudy skies, small chance that we could see some showers and thunderstorms this evening, a much higher chance as we go into the overnight hours and heading into Thursday morning. However, severe weather is not expected. On Thursday, though, high temperatures will be dropping back down into the mid-70s. From the 1011 Severe Weather Center, I'm meteorologist Carmelo Latouche.
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0: Well, it's I'm afraid that's it for the Sean Hannity Show. I didn't expect to be here today. Linda, thanks for everything.
1: Oh, you're welcome. Thanks for coming in a pinch. We greatly appreciate you. You were awesome, as always.
0: I love it. Don't ever call me 1 hour before the show again like that.
1: I owe you big time, brother.
0: You too. I had a whole day planned, all kinds of knowledge.
1: I know it.
0: An honor to be here, and I'm glad that you're all listening. Thanks for being with us. It's the Sean Hannity Show.
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5: Good afternoon. A smooth start to our commute. No reported accidents or major delays. We do have several construction projects. The newest, Saltillo Road, 14th to 27th, that is closed for railroad crossing repairs. And South 40th, from Randolph to O Street, that is entirely closed with local access only. And Havelock, 84th to 98th Street, that is closed for bridge replacement. If you see a trouble spot, call the traffic hotline, 402-479-1414. That's a quick check of your time saver traffic.
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7: A late morning crash at 82nd and Rogan near Hickman sent two people to the hospital. LSO Chief Deputy Ben Houchin tells KLIN News a northbound vehicle had stopped at the stop sign, but then failed to yield to a westbound SUV occupied by a driver and a passenger from Pawnee City.
8: They were transported with serious injuries to a local hospital, but not life-threatening. The northbound vehicle was occupied by a 34-year-old Hickman man who was treated at the scene.
7: Houchin said he was cited for failing to yield the right-of-way. Mayor Larry and Gaylord Baird says the timeline for Lincoln's new downtown library remains on track despite rising construction costs and ongoing work planned as part of Project O Street.
9: We've got coordinated streetscape designs, but they will be built when the library is being renovated so that we're not putting down new sidewalk and then tearing it up to do the construction on the library. It's so that we don't waste taxpayer dollars.
7: Gaylord Baird said the downtown remains a critical part of the city's identity, and projects like the Canopy Street Yard Park and Skate Park have already been attracting visitors from across Nebraska and neighboring states. A Lincoln program designed to improve responses to mental health emergencies is showing progress more than a year after it began.
10: Our co-responder unit has taken 503 calls since its inception on March 1st, 2025. In the first year, crew took 366 calls, so this is an additional 137 in the last 4 months.
7: LPD Public Information Manager Erica Thomas, the program places mental health professionals from Centerpoint alongside police officers during calls involving behavioral health emergencies. LTU says Saltillo Road between 14th and 27th Streets is closed beginning today for railroad crossing repairs. The work is expected to be completed afternoon on Friday. The recommended detour is Highway 2. The Downtown Lincoln Association will host a family day this Saturday.
11: We have some yard games that will be happening, as well as face painting, be doing some artwork. Roots will be helping with making instruments. There will be a lot of giveaways. We'll have some popcorn.
7: Vice President of Community Engagement Randy Hawthorne says several downtown businesses will be taking part, including the Lincoln Children's Museum, where admission will be $5. The event will run from 10 a.m. until noon at the Centennial Mall and Peace Street. Lincoln police are looking for the public's help in identifying a shoplifting suspect from the Best Buy on June 5th. LPD's Becky Keller says a man entered the store, pushed a cart full of merchandise toward the restroom area, and left with what they believe was a laptop tucked into his sweater.
12: They found other boxes also opened up and left behind, a wireless mouse, a power bank, and two dash cams. Over $1,759 worth of merchandise was reported to be missing.
7: We have the video of the suspect at KLIN.com. 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
13: Temperatures in the 60s and 70s this evening and overall pretty quiet. The chance for showers and thunderstorms will begin to increase late tonight and especially into the overnight hours. Not expecting any severe weather, but that rain may continue into very early Thursday morning. Overall quiet throughout the day on Thursday. It will be mostly cloudy overall, with temperatures cooler in the low 70s. From the 1011 Severe Weather Center, I'm meteorologist Carmelo Latuca.
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5: As we get into the heart of our drive time, no accidents or major delays. Most traffic moving well. A few volume slowdowns, mostly due to alternate routes for construction. We do have several construction projects. Keep in mind Holdridge, 65th to Cotner, eastbound lane closure for sewer replacement. North 56 or Highway 77. From Cornhusker to I-80, north and southbound lane closures for paving repairs. If you come across anything that gets in your way, call the traffic hotline 402-479-1414. Keeping you moving with Time Saver Traffic, I'm Chris Lofgren.
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14: All right, welcome in. Wednesday afternoon in the capital city. It is 5:05. It is June 24th, 2026. It is another beautiful weather day. Sitting at 81 degrees right now. A little breeze out of the north at 6 miles an hour. Dew point 58. And do have a chance of storms tonight and tomorrow as well. Tonight, it's looking like this would be later in the evening after midnight, about a 40% chance then. And then another one in the late afternoon slash evening tomorrow. So, but you're good for the rest of the night tonight. In fact, it should be absolutely beautiful out there if you have outdoor plans tonight. And if you're interested in more about the weather, can I interest you in our guest for the second half of the show tonight, Dr. Ken Dewey, our weather and climate guru. For years, decade plus on my shows, will join us. And we will talk about this really uncharacteristic cool stretch that we've been in. When the return to normal starts, what that will look like, how caught up we might be on the rain and kind of the dryness that we had had for the beginning of this year as well, and then a whole bunch of other fun conversations that Dr. Dewey always brings. So he will be coming up this afternoon at 5:30. So that's what we've got for you today, but right now it's time to fire it up. It's today's Whip Around.
4: A rundown of today's top stories that you're talking about. It's time for the Whip Around on Drive Time Lincoln.
14: Now, admittedly, we rarely start out the Whip Around outside of Lincoln and especially in Washington, D.C., but there's kind of, as you may have heard in news there, some local ties to what the story of the day in Washington, D.C. is. So there's this bipartisan bill that passed the House and the Senate and had a couple of Nebraska elected officials pretty significantly involved in its creation and sponsoring. Mike Flood on the House side, Pete Ricketts on the Senate side. And this is the housing bill. In fact, we've had Mike Flood in here talking about this bill multiple times on this show. It's called the 21st Century Road to Housing Act. And it passed big numbers, bipartisan numbers. I mean, holy cow, how rarely does that happen? Listen to these numbers. It cleared the Senate 85-5 on Monday and the House 358-32. What even gets votes like that? And it's a bill that is on some level of policy substance.
15: Mm-hmm.
14: Like resolutions congratulating the, you know, U.S. soccer team or something, like an Olympic winner maybe. Mm-hmm. But very rarely do you see something happen. And that's why I think perhaps what happened today was so noteworthy to a lot of people. But there was a ceremony scheduled to sign this bill. And I'm sure the Nebraska elected representatives were excited to talk about the bill and the success that it ended up having on a bipartisan basis. And right before it was supposed to happen, the president called it off. He said it was of minor importance and until Congress passes what's called the Save America Act, which stands for Safeguard American Voter Eligibility Act, which mandates proof of U.S. citizenship to register to vote in federal elections, something we already are doing here. He would not sign this 21st Century Road to Housing Act. And then, as you may have heard, Senator Ricketts was on a call with reporters. And it's not like this was like a stinging rebuke or anything, but he did say he would advise Trump to take the win rather than stall it on this whole thing. And what this Housing Act is, it's like I said, a bipartisan compromise to address the American housing shortage. And they were kind of doing a lot of infighting on how to deal with Wall Street private equity firms that had been outbidding families for neighborhoods. And they finally struck a deal. It would cap corporate institutional investors at buying no more than 350 housing units total nationwide. And that was seems like a lot of houses to me. But that's what the cap is on this. And so he's using it as leverage, you know, and if you're looking at it from his perspective, what better bill to hold as a hostage for a little while, at least, than one that almost everyone gets to go back to their district
15: mm-hmm.
14: and say, I was a part of this.
15: Yep.
14: and will probably be a fairly popular one. And so I suppose that's probably his thinking on this. Hey, what power do I have to make sure this happens, to get this bill over the finish line? And that was the one that he took. Now,

0: more than enough to override that veto there. And so, and this is all about the Senate. So this is because this thing is kind of DOA in the Senate. Republicans have said they don't have the votes to overcome a filibuster with this whole thing. Mike Flood was set up to do an interview, not with us, with another entity. They had one I had never heard of. It called a 535. And I got a clip of this, but he was set up to do an interview. Yeah, 535. Set up to do an interview on about the bill becoming law, and it turned out to be an interview about Trump not signing the bill. And here's what Mike Flood, who's talked about this bill quite a lot, had to say when asked. You'll hear the question here at the beginning.
1: You know, part of the conceit of 535 was we didn't exist to ask members of Congress to constantly react to President Trump's tweets. But in this circumstance, I have to ask you to respond to this. What just happened?
2: Well, first of all, I'm very proud of this bill. Yeah. So I'm the chairman of the subcommittee that wrote it, and this is totally bipartisan. This is about the SAVE Act, according to the...
1: Yes.
2: Per the president.
1: Which is voting rights legislation.
2: I have voted for that three times, and we have overwhelmingly supported it in the House. This is a Senate issue. I understand the president is having lunch with the senators. I don't even think I want to be a fly on the wall in that lunch, because who knows how that's going to go. But this is a conversation he has to have with his colleagues over there. I don't think this is about housing. I think this is about his relationship with the Senate. Maybe more importantly, it's about his real desire to see the SAVE Act passed. But I want to iterate, like, I voted for this three times. Yeah. Americans do believe in voter ID. It's a more than a bipartisan issue. We will get the housing bill done. These are the things that happen all the time in Washington. And this is what the process looks like sometimes. It's messy. But I didn't see he said he was going to veto it.
1: No.
2: He said he wasn't signing it today. So we have to take that for what it is.
0: I mean, he's right. Like, it's going to become law one way or the other.
3: Yeah.
0: I mean, even if he did veto it, it probably still is going to become law. And anyway, you hear Congressman Flood say he wouldn't want to be a fly on the wall. Maybe you would have, because apparently fireworks at that little luncheon that he had with the Republican senators.
3: Yeah.
0: Sounds like some shouting matches that went on. I'm sure that'll be all over the national news tonight, but it's about enough of Washington, D.C. politics for a couple of months here on this program. Let's move on. Next up tonight on your whip around, another local college getting out the red pen. This time, Doan. And it seems like we've heard this story over and over again. Nebraska's oldest private college. They are going to cut academic programs, cut staff. Again, they've got an enrollment crisis. They're trying to do what they can to keep afloat here with this. So they are phasing out 5 majors, 4 minors, and more than 15 total employee positions. This will be new media, strategic communication, human relations, policy and values, ethics and interfaith studies, erasing some smaller curriculum track minors, so journalism, film, communication, and communicating quantitative information that are gone. And so apparently this affects about 80 current students, which, if that's the number, it probably tells you why. These are on the chopping block here with this. But this was a little bit of an unusual twist, I thought. So you had, and we see this a lot of times with this, where faculty that have been around for quite a while are offered a early retirement or a severance package, basically, to finish out the year and then call it a career. But if they take the money, they have to sign a non-disparagement agreement forbidding them from publicly critiquing the school.
3: Really?
0: And yeah.
3: Wow.
0: Now, I don't know exactly how many dollars were on that deal, but 15 people said yes, despite the non-disparagement clause that were in there as well. So, and we knew that they were looking at these now, but we've got a little bit more detail with this. But Nebraska Wesleyan cut 17 staff positions as well. Private university enrollments dropped another 1.6% last year. And it's not hard to figure out why, as someone who went

0: to a place like this, even then, it was expensive. It was expensive. And the interesting thing is that it should be helping public four-year state institutions like Nebraska, or even two-year community colleges, mm-hmm. Southeast yeah. Community College as well, which they are surging in numbers. They're up 3%, so they're up twice as much as the private universities are down nationally. So, and you know, it's interesting, the current president, name that people might find familiar, Dr. Roger Hughes, Doan alumnus, served as a graduate assistant football coach back in the 80s, coached at Princeton as well. And so, yeah, that's can you imagine these professors who kind of have this whole career based on this academic freedom? And I mean, like,
1: yeah,
0: those are usually some of the most pro free speech sort of, you know, give your thoughts openly,
1: right,
0: people you would think to sign that to get their severance package. That's interesting.
1: Yeah, money talks.
0: Yep. So we will see. I don't want to overstate the dire circumstance either. I mean, 4 out of 6 years in a budget deficit is not great, but it's also not, you know, it's a yellow light. It's a caution situation probably with this one. And these colleges usually have pretty good size endowments too.
2: Yes, yes, it is.
0: Some of them have ridiculous endowments.
1: Yeah.
0: It's crazy, which be fascinating to see how these private colleges decide to, you know, how those come into play with the issues that they're having when you're talking about, you know, I don't know about Doan, but I'm talking 9-digit numbers.
1: Oh, yeah, yeah.
0: 9-digit numbers. So, all right, moving on today. Let's see. Sad news from the sports world. We found out this morning during the morning show that former voice of the Huskers, Warren Swain, passed away this week on, I guess it was last week of June 18th in Sarasota. He was 79, passed away of natural causes. And of course, called Husker football and men's basketball games here from 1996 to 2001. Some pretty significant games there.
1: Absolutely.
0: For Nebraska football, even though it was a fairly short time. And Steve has pulled up some of Warren Swain's probably signature calls from when he was here at Nebraska. So why don't you set them up and you play for us? These are kind of go back and do a little tribute to the short but significant career of Warren Swain.
1: Well, yeah, and I guess we cannot even go without that era without bringing back the 97 Nebraska-Missouri game. So I'll just hand it off to the late Warren Swain.
3: This is fourth down. The snap back to Scott Frost. He looks, rifles a pass into the end zone. Incomplete. Touchdown. Hey. Or did it? Yes! Yes, he caught the ball for the touchdown.
4: Holy cow, Matt Davison.
0: At that very moment, I was in Orange City, Iowa.
1: Oh, yeah.
0: I had taken my shirt off and I was running through the hallway.
1: That's
0: with my
1: great.
0: Hands up.
1: Yeah.
0: Talking trash to people who didn't even know that the game was going on. I'm sure.
1: Yeah. What a fun game.
0: Yeah.
1: Holy cow.
0: Probably not the technical call he was most proud of, but
1: no.
0: You know, it was tough to see. It was tough. Nobody knew what was going on.
1: Oh, no.
0: At that moment. So.
1: And of course, Adrian Fiala on that as well.
0: Adrian.
1: Holy cow.
0: Yeah. What else we got?
1: Okay. Let's go on a little later in that season. 98 Orange Bowl National Championship.
3: High formation. There's Frankie London handing the ball off to Karell Buchholter, trying to sweep the right side. He's down to the 40-yard line. Stop made by Deion Grant, and that's pretty much going to do it. Nebraska content not to run another play. The Huskers finish a perfect 13-0 as they beat Tennessee 42-17, and the word we get, a huge smile on the face of Tom Osborne down there on the field.
0: All right.
1: What a fun night.
0: That was a great moment. Yeah. And it got more fun after that.
1: Oh, yes, it did.
0: A few hours later. All right. What, and you got one more?
1: Oh, yes. This would have to be the feather in Warren's cap. Yep. Black 41 flash reverse.
3: First down and 10 to go. Here's a hand up to Thunder, who gives it back to Mike Stoltz. He's going to throw it. He's got a man out there. Yeah! 40. It is. Mike Stoltz. 15, 10. Mike Stoltz. Yeah!
0: There's Aid.
1: Oh, yeah. I was actually working here that afternoon.
0: Really?
1: Yeah, during the Oklahoma game.
0: Funny story about that one is, I've told this story hopefully not too many times that everyone's heard it, but it's a pretty good one. I was in law school then, my second year of law school, or first year, I can't remember. But anyway, it doesn't matter. One of my classmates had a younger brother who was on the team, and the younger brother, this is before the age of social media, and so I don't think they were quite as worried about keeping things sort of a lid on things. He told my law school classmate and still one of my good friends that they had this play, this trick play they were going to run where Mike Stoltz was going to come in as a wide receiver and throw it to Eric Crouch. And he told us that, and we were like, that's not happening. That's not happening.
1: Oh my
0: no way.
1: God.
0: And then when that drive started, if you'll remember, if you go back and watch it, they started randomly putting Mike Stoltz in the game for the first time.
1: Yeah.
0: As a wide receiver. And we were looking at that and we were like, oh my gosh, they're setting it up. And so we basically knew, I mean, by the time they had him in for a few plays and we saw that they had Thunder in there, we basically knew the play was coming, and to see it happen when you knew it was a trick play that you knew was coming was a... And then I don't think there's ever been a moment where at the beginning of a play, I was in one spot, and after the play had ended, I had moved to a significantly different spot in the stadium somehow.
1: Wow.
0: It was just... That, in terms of a single moment in Memorial Stadium, I don't think there's ever been one that's been as chaotic ever. So
1: that was
0: for me.
1: Amped game.
0: Yeah.
1: Holy cow.
0: So there you go. Of course, thoughts out to Warren Swain's family on his passing. He did go and do work at Ohio as well after he left Nebraska. He was at Virginia prior to Nebraska, and had done some additional play-by-play stints after Nebraska as well. So there you go. All right, moving on. All right, maybe we'll finish on this one because it's kind of crazy. So for those of you who are country music fans, you may know the name Bailey Zimmerman. He's a country singer. I don't know how famous or not famous he is, but he was going to be opening up what's called the Country Drive Music Fest in Ashland on Thursday night.
1: Mm-hmm.
0: And it is still going to happen on Thursday at 9 o'clock at the Country Drive Golf Course near Ashland. But the reason there was a question is because a New Mexico court filed an arrest warning on June 18th, charging him with fourth-degree felony criminal damage to property and a misdemeanor count of falsely obtaining services. Apparently, he was at the Sandia Resort and Casino in Albuquerque, appeared heavily intoxicated at soundcheck, allegedly acting erratically, destroying equipment, and spitting toward a law enforcement officer before canceling the gig at the last minute. Then in the morning, housekeeping comes up to his hotel. Holes kicked in the walls, a smashed television, shattered furniture, a $16,000 repair alongside an unpaid $400 tab for alcohol as well. He had told his fans that he wasn't feeling well, needed to take care of himself, and that's why he canceled it.
1: He borrowed every page out of the classic country playbook.
0: Yeah,
1: drunk,
0: yeah.
1: Drunk, disorderly.
0: Yep.
1: Wow, that's like 1970s George Jones.
0: It really is. So, but if you were wondering, people saw that and they were like, wait, are they still going to gonna do this concert? Apparently they are. And I don't know what hotel gets the privilege of hosting him in the Ashland area. Or maybe, I don't know, or maybe they leave right afterwards.
1: Yeah.
0: But, you know, just
1: Maybe the Super 8 out by
0: maybe
1: the
0: Nebraska
1: outlet.
0: Maybe just move most of the furniture out. Just
1: good
0: leave
1: idea.
0: A couch and a bed in there.
1: Yeah. Bolt it to the wall.
0: There you go. All right, that's it for our whip around today. 83 degrees in the capital city, mostly sunny skies. We will take a break. We got more coming up on Drive Time Lincoln. Right after this, Dr. Ken Dewey is going to join us, talk weather and climate and what's been going on with this crazy, cool last 2 weeks and how much longer it's going to last and a whole lot more. That's next on KLIN.
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6: A former voice of the Huskers has gone quiet.
7: First down and 10 to go. Here's a hand up to Thunder, who gives it back to Mike Stoutz. He's going to throw it. He's got a man out. Yeah! 40. It is. Eric Crouch. 15, 10. 5 points down. Yeah!
6: Warren Swain, the voice of the Huskers from 1996 to 2002, passed away in Sarasota, Florida, at the age of 79 earlier this week. That news first reported by JerryRatliff.com. Ratliff, a veteran reporter on University of Virginia athletics. Swain was the voice of the Cavaliers before coming to Nebraska. He was the voice of the Cavs for 11 years before taking over as voice of the Huskers in 1996. He called Nebraska's last football national championship in 1997, the Huskers' last football conference championship, the Big 12, in 1999, and also had the call of Nebraska's run to the NCAA tournament in men's basketball in the 97-98 season. As for this year's Huskers, it was announced earlier today that center Justin Evans, cornerback Andrew Marshall, and tight end Luke Lindenmeyer will represent Nebraska in Chicago for Big Ten Media Days. Along with head coach Matt Rhule, the Huskers will go on the final day of the three-day event on July the 30th. It runs the 28th through the 30th in the Windy City. In the Men's World Cup today in Seattle, Bosnia-Herzegovina defeated Qatar 3-1, and Switzerland beat Canada 2-1 in Vancouver. Going on right now, you have Morocco against Haiti in Atlanta and Brazil against Scotland in Miami, kicking off at 8 o'clock tonight. Czechia faces Mexico in Mexico City, and also at 8 in Guadalupe, South Korea faces South Africa. The United States closes out its group stage play tomorrow. Meanwhile, the Salt Dogs in action tonight at Fargo-Moorhead, a 7:02 first pitch up north. First two games of that series have been split. Major League Baseball today, the Cubs beat the Mets 10-3 in the first game of a split doubleheader. They'll play game two starting at 6:10. The Royals face the Rays here in a few minutes in Tampa. Stick around after Drive Time Lincoln, Sports Nightly 6-8, including an interview with Taj DeGorville, a men's basketball transfer, coming up right here on the Voice of Lincoln, 1499.3 KLIN.
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12: Temperatures in the 60s and 70s this evening and overall pretty quiet. The chance for showers and thunderstorms will begin to increase late tonight and especially into the overnight hours. Not expecting any severe weather, but that rain may continue into very early Thursday morning. Overall quiet throughout the day on Thursday. It will be mostly cloudy overall, with temperatures cooler in the low 70s. From the 1011 Severe Weather Center, I'm meteorologist Carmelo Latuca.
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13: Wrapping up our traffic reports, no accidents, everybody gets a gold star. We do have a few volume slowdowns and several construction projects we'll want to keep in mind. South 27th, Calvert to Van Dorn, and north from Nebraska Parkway to Calvert on South 27th. Lane restrictions and limited access for a paving project. In addition, South 27th is now closed from Van Dorn to Sheridan Boulevard. You'll have to follow the detour. Work continues on Pine Lake Road, 69th to 73rd, eastbound lane closure for turn lane construction. That's the final check of your Time Saver Traffic. I'm Chris Lofgren.
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1: All right, welcome back. 534 on Drive Time Lincoln. And once again, a very nice night. Very nice night here in the capital city. We've had a lot of those, some nice, some cool and wet, some very wet, some windy. But one thing it really hasn't been is hot or felt a lot like summer. And after going on vacation, coming back, I realized, hey, I need to give Dr. Ken Dewey a call because it's been quite a while since we've talked to him. And it seems like kind of a unique time to do exactly that. Those are always the best times to talk to him. And so we've got it all set up, and he joins us right now on Drive Time Lincoln. Dr. Dewey, good afternoon. How are you doing today?
14: Hey, good afternoon, and I'm doing fine. I'm glad you had a good break away from Lincoln, and you're back here. So you're enjoying this nice weather.
1: It's good. I was surprised. I really didn't even know what was going on in Lincoln when I was gone. And then today I looked back and getting ready for our interview and saw, doing some of my prep that it's been a kind of a long streak of cooler, quite a bit cooler than normal weather. I'm not sure what the exact numbers or just how unique this is, but tell us about this cool stretch that we've been on.
14: First of all, Jack, the timing usually is pretty good. We're usually on the air just ahead of some major change in the weather, whether it's winter and it's storms or the first freeze of fall or something like that. So this is a pivotal moment. We've had 14 days of temperatures below normal. Some of the days way below normal. In fact, a couple days ago, the high temperature was just a few degrees away from a record low high temperature. In other words, only 71 degrees. And tomorrow, the forecast high is supposed to be in the low 70s. You know, the normal high this time of year is the upper 80s. But we have two more days to enjoy sitting outside, grilling, and not complaining, because the complaining is going to start. We're at a pivotal point. It is about ready to begin, and it's going to catch up with us, because we've gone through the month of June. with so many wonderful days. And in fact, a couple nights we've left windows open and in the morning go, it's cold in here because it's dropped down into the 50s. We had even a morning in the 40s a week or so ago. This is all about to come to an end, and that's okay. We can look at it in detail in a little bit, and you know I can always find ways to say it could be worse.
0: Mm-hmm.
14: But let's take a look at where you want to go with this, and what do you want to talk about first?
0: Well, one of the things I wondered was just with what I guess it just seems, I haven't looked at numbers, but it seems like it's been pretty wet after we had a dry May, I believe it was. And I just wondered how much, a lot of the times it's been forecast, hasn't materialized into a lot, at least in Lincoln. And so I wondered if we've made up any real headway in kind of our water, our precipitation deficit for this year.
14: Oh, big time, Jack. On April 1, back then, Lincoln, for its annual total for the year 2026, was at an all-time record low. And then along came the month of May, where it started raining, and then June was a wonderful month with rain. And so far, we've had a little over 4 inches of rain for the month. And our total now is just an inch and a half below normal for the year. But that's in Lincoln. You just go a little bit to our west, and last week, there were some 4 to 6 inch rainfall totals, just a couple counties to our west. Now, look, the average for the month is 4.5 inches. So which means we normally should be getting, if we want to remain near normal, we need to get about an inch a week. And for people irrigating their lawns, most of our lawns in Lincoln, about a half inch per week is all you really need. Now, in my neighborhood, within 24 hours of when the rain stops, I do have neighbors that start irrigating right away because they, you know, they're, I don't know why. They've never told me why. They just do. But with about a half inch a week for your lawns, and we need about an inch a week for it to be normal. So we're at 4 inches with another week of June to go. We're at 4. And if we look at that, we're about an inch .55, about an inch and a half below normal on the year. Now, there's some showers just off to our west this evening, and it looks like it's rain likely tomorrow. So we've been kind of whittling away that deficit, but there are parts of southeast Nebraska that are 3 or 4 or 5 inches above normal. Just here in Lincoln, we missed out on yesterday's rain that moved off to our west, just to the west of Lincoln. They had another half inch of rain. So the story is, yes, we've gone from a drought, which I was fearful was going to continue on into the summer, because that would signal extremely hot temperatures because it's dry. Dry air heats up more, and dry air means you don't have clouds keeping us cool during the day. So I was more fearful in the spring that we were going to go into a hot and dry summer, but we're not. We're moving out of what was really cool and relatively damp for the last month into a different kind of a pattern right now.
0: It has been, there have been several nights where we know the potential of rain is coming, maybe not always night, but that's usually when it is. And as I'm watching the radar, you mentioned a couple of areas that had gotten, 4 inches of rain. Well, Lincoln maybe got a third of an inch or a half of an inch. It has just happened a lot that it seems like it's been on that same path, right? I mean, how many times do you look at that Nebraska-Kansas border and it's just sitting there in Hebron and Beatrice, right? And Falls City and all these places, seems like they're getting it almost every time. And I don't know that there's any science to that. And maybe it's just a self-fulfilling prophecy for me. Every time I look, I think of it. But there seems to have been a lot of times where Lincoln was just outside of the big rains that came this year.
14: It's a perception, but a correct one, Jack. Now, normally, the eastern part of the state gets significantly more precipitation than the western part of the state. So you wouldn't expect that going west from here towards Grand Island, Hastings, and York and that area, that it would be wetter. But this year, it has been consistent in May and in June. That's where some of the heaviest rainfalls have been. No particular reason that I can think of it. It's just that's the luck of the draw. And then there are other years where the heaviest rain is on top of us. And we've had some flooding events here. But remember, this is our wettest time of the year, May and June. This is also the most severe weather time of the year, and we transition from tornadoes being our most frequent time for tornadoes in Nebraska, May and June, And now we move into, as we go into July, it's primarily our hail season. And as an aside, I know this is something that you haven't asked, but I just found it fascinating. A half hour ago, I looked, Illinois has had 200 tornadoes this spring.
0: Wow.
14: Can you imagine that?
0: Wow.
14: In one state. I knew
0: not there, really Tornado Alley either. Yeah.
14: No. And then you look at Missouri, and they're up over 80 tornadoes a year. So it seems like, and this is something that my researchers, colleagues that are doing research have said, Tornado Alley has shifted off to the east. So even though we've been damp, it's been cool, and you need hot, steamy, tropical weather for tornadoes. So our tornado season just hasn't existed this year. It's just a little bit below normal for the state, nothing out of the ordinary. As we transition now into July and August, this is our hail season. It's horrible for the crops. You know, the crops are really growing, the corn is maturing, and then a hailstorm comes sweeping across the landscape. But that's what it is this time of year. We're moving out of the tornado season and into the hail season, and it'll start drying up a little bit as we reach the summer solstice heading towards fall. Each month averages a little bit less precipitation as we head into the dry season, which is actually winter.
0: You know, you mentioned the summer solstice, and that was just a couple of days ago, and there might be some perception that, okay, well, the days are getting shorter, so that must be the peak of average or typical heat during the year. But I know that's not true. That comes later in July, right? So those two things don't line up.
14: It's a matter of the day after. And I put up a graph on the social media, and I always remind people the place to go to, it's a free site, obviously, through the University of Nebraska. It's one word, Lincoln Weather. All one word, and then .unl.edu. And you'll find the links there to the social media sites. I posted on social media that the day of the solstice, we had 9 hours and 5 minutes or so of daylight, and the next day we were going to have 10 seconds less. That's all. So it's not a big decrease. Now, Jack, by September, we're losing 3 minutes of daylight a day as we rapidly, and you know the change that goes on then. I mean, it's pretty dramatic that it's no longer light at 8 o'clock and it's getting light by 7, and in the morning it's darker as you're heading off to work and all. So the change in the amount of daylight is so small, we're losing daylight, but not enough that it impacts the temperatures for 3 to 4 weeks. So traditionally, it's July, which has the record highs of 110, 112, 115. The climatological average hottest week of the year is the third week in July. You know, the same thing happens in December, and I won't talk about snow because you don't like it when I talk about snow this early in the year, right?
0: Mm-hmm. Yeah, we got a few months, so that's acceptable.
14: I just did, though, didn't I?
0: Yeah.
14: Anyway, in December 21, the daylight had the least amount of daylight in Lincoln, and then it starts increasing, but it takes a whole month before that increase is enough to start having the average temperature warm up. So there's this so-called month lag, 3 to 4 weeks. The coldest temperatures are in the end of January. The hottest temperatures average the end of July. But at least it's heading in the direction of less daylight, not much. It just isn't very much at the beginning.
0: It's amazing that I still, after all these years, I think I learned something in talking to you, because I did not realize that as you got later after the solstice, that the change in daylight increased. It's almost like parabolic, basically, right? Like in terms of...
14: Yes.
0: In terms of how, like in, that you mentioned in September, it each day has a much bigger. I thought it varied, but not quite to that degree. So imagine that. I'm still learning things.
14: Yeah, and Jack, that's fine. I still think I am at this age too. So, Jack, it's interesting that that's probably why we see the temperatures, if you will, crash in September and early October, because it's a losing battle at that point. When you're losing three minutes of daylight a day, by the end of the month, you've lost over an hour and a half of daylight. That's a lot less heating, and the sun is lower on the horizon as well, so it's not as intense. So September, October, as also March and April, are just such huge changes in the amount of daylight and the amount of heating, dramatic changes. Right now, we're going into what could be a very boring time of year, just persistent hot and humid.
0: Mm-hmm.
14: Ready to talk about that?
0: Yep, I know. Yeah, I put it off for a while, but we know it's coming. We're seeing some of the midterm forecasts and heat indices in the three digits, which, by the way, I think we had a day or two where they were talking about that a few weeks ago, and then it never materialized because our warmest day is still in March for the year.
14: Let's talk about what you just said. Can you imagine telling that to somebody? You want to move to Nebraska? Well, the hottest day is in March, and then it's fine after that.
0: Yeah.
14: It's not. But, you know, this year it was the middle of March, like you just said, 97 degrees. And that's what worried me when we were talking back in April. If it's 97 in March, mm-hmm. well, by July it's going to be pretty brutal. But that's not happening this year.
0: Is that finally going to be broken in the next couple of weeks? Do you predict that? March's record?
14: Yes. Okay. Well, it's going to be close. What I look at now is, and I've gone out actually all the way out 1 month from now, and guaranteed next week is going to be uncomfortable for two reasons. One, we're not used to the heat.
0: Yeah.
14: I mean, that's a big
0: yep,
14: thing.
0: It's a quick jump.
14: Not
0: yeah.
14: used to it.
0: Yeah.
14: And you know how you get used to the winter cold and you can go outside with just a light jacket on and you say, hey, it's 45. It's a nice day. It's, you know, middle of January. Well, this time of year, if we haven't had much in the way of 90s, we've only had 3 days in June of 90-degree weather. The average is around 8 or 9.
0: Yeah.
14: So we have not had the 90-degree weather. We had a couple days back in March, of all things. But we're not getting the 90-degree heat to get used to it. Well, that's going to have to take place next week. Then the other added factor is, it's not going to be desert heat. You having just returned from Phoenix, you know they use that phrase, it's not the heat, it's the humidity. Or in Phoenix, they say it's a dry heat. It's hot. Mm-hmm. But it didn't feel bad, did it?
0: No, I was, I knew that was going to be the case, but I would say it was less bad than I even thought. It was more significant, a more significant difference than heat here than I even expected, I would say. Which
14: I used to work down there during the summer, and mm-hmm. I would go outside, and it was 110, 115 degrees. Don't sit in the sun, but if you sit in the shade, it's actually doable. Mm-hmm. The best word. But we don't have doable here. When we look at lows next week, might be in the mid-70s. You can't open up now. And if you start the morning out and it's 78 degrees already and it's humid, when you're sitting outside even in the shade at 92, 93, 95 degrees, you go, well, it's not a record. The records are 107, 112. But that means to get to 107, 112, you've got to have really dry desert air pumping up here from the desert southwest. That's not what we're going to have. It will be humid with the occasional showers from time to time. It's going to have humidity. But you and I were kind of playing this game on the computer, talking about where is it bad. And I tell you, I visited friends down in Texas, and our daughter went to Texas A&M University. Mm-hmm. We visited there in the summer, and they said, this is not a place you want to live in the summer. You can't go outside. And I said, what do you mean? They said, well, at 10 o'clock at night, it's 80 degrees with 90% humidity, and you're walking into a sauna. And we were all inside, and he said, let's go outside. And we stood on his deck. It was about 10:30. And I went, oh, it's miserable out here. He says, yeah, down in Texas, all across the Gulf, into Atlanta, people complain about this, Florida. It's so hot and humid. Now, we get those days up in Nebraska, but they're broken by occasional cool spells. So we're far enough north that it doesn't stay hot and humid and miserable. It's more humid and more miserable in Iowa. And they have that thing we talked about called corn sweat.
0: Yeah.
14: When you get all that corn growing and giving up all that moisture. So we're going to go into next week. It's going to be uncomfortable because we haven't done this yet. And that is persistent day after day in the 90s. Low 90s. Not record heat. Mm-hmm. And then I look out 2 weeks and there's no sign of it going back to cooler.
0: Yeah.
14: Cooler than normal. That was what I was looking for because July can have cool periods into it.
0: Sure.
14: In it. And I remember a 4th of July was so cold that my kids and my wife and I, we went out to Holmes Lake and we wore coats because it was cold and rainy and miserable.
0: Yeah.
14: But that's rare. This July, as we slip into it, at the least it's going to be near normal. And near normal during the month of July is around 88 to 90 degrees.
0: Yeah.
14: To above normal. But not desert heat. Not looking at 110, 112 degrees or prolonged days above 100.
0: So we're just, I mean, it's just kind of, this is normal, right? I mean, it's when you say the numbers sound fairly normal to me, like for summer here.
14: It's we haven't. It's a neat word. And if you want to learn a neat word today, it's called acclimatization. And in my book, I tell the story of being in Oklahoma City on my way driving down to Dallas. And some people got out of the cars to get gas, and they were freezing and jumping up and down, and they were so cold because it was about 45 degrees. And then other people got out of their cars, and they took off their coats, took off their hats. And my wife said, let's just drive around the parking lot. And I said, why? She said, you'll see. And I did. The cars from Minnesota and Nebraska and the Dakotas and Iowa, those were the people that were getting out of the car going, oh, it's just beautiful. It's 45, 50 degrees. And the southern cars from Arizona, Texas, and Louisiana, they're going, it's so cold. It's only 45 outside. That's because they're not used to the cold. And my relatives who came in here in the winter from Los Angeles, they honestly thought they were going to die from the cold. And I'd say, it's 40 degrees outside. We're having a heat wave. Oh, my God, I'm not going outside. Is school canceled for the winter? No. So acclimatization means you get used to being in the climate that you're in. And we haven't had a chance to – we got a telemarketer coming in. We haven't had a chance to get into the feeling of this is normal.
0: Yeah. No, you're right. Even if it has come a little bit, it's been broken up quickly by cooler days. So you talked about looking out over the course of a month. Are you seeing anything? We've obviously been talking about the next week or so when after it switches but is there anything else notable that you're kind of seeing in terms of the pattern for July?
14: No, not really. In fact, to me, the bad news is if it's desert heat, because boy, that can really, that can get really hot and it destroys the crops. But it's easier for us to deal with a 100-degree day because at night it's going to cool down into the 60s and 70s. What's going to be bad is it's going to feel like Houston, Texas, or Miami, Florida, with temperatures obviously at night still staying warm. And I look at the nighttime lows and it's not going below 70. After this weekend, it's just going to be muggy. And then, yeah, look at this, 70, 72, 71, 74. So not really as bad as it could be, but all the highs, Jeff, look, 92, 93, 92, 92, 91, 91, doable.
0: Yeah. I mean,
14: it's a few degrees above normal.
0: Yeah. Even if it is humid, I feel like that's fairly expected here for this time of year. I think the point is, get outside tonight, get outside tomorrow night if it's not raining, because there are going to be very few nights that look like that for probably quite a while. I don't know if it'll be.
14: I think we're done probably. We don't do summer guarantees, but if we did, we'd probably have to say, well, we're done with 40s and 50s at night and highs only in the 70s until probably August.
0: Yeah.
14: As we're starting to get ready for the fall semester and all that. But, people, your gardens are going to love this. Your lawns are going to love this. You don't need to irrigate if we don't go to 105, 110 every day with the sun baking down. These cloudy days give everything a chance, and your garden's going to like the temperatures with only being in the low 90s as opposed to 105, and your tomato plants are scorched.
0: Mm-hmm. Yep.
14: So, see, I did find something positive.
0: There you go. Yeah, save some water.
14: And I slipped in the word snow. Did you hear that?
0: Yeah, you threw it in there. You threw it in there. By the way, last 5 4th of Julys, lincolnweather.unl.edu, 2025 was a high of 90, 2024 was a high of 84, 2023 was a high of 95, 2022 was a high of 98, 2021 would have been a high of 90. So, it's kind of what we're talking about right now, isn't it?
14: Well, yeah, and in fact, if you look at a 4th of July forecast right now, it looks dry, but we're a little bit ahead of time. We have to get a little bit closer to it, but it looks dry, and temperature right around 90, 92 degrees that day. And if we look at July 4th, the record high is 110.
0: Oh, man.
14: Yeah, Jack.
0: What year was that?
14: How bad it can be.
0: Do you have the year on that?
14: Oh, I don't know. I don't have the year.
0: Probably one of those 1920s when they
15: 36.
0: Were.
15: 36.
0: 36. You got like Steve that. Got it. 1936. There you go.
14: And then July 5th, record high is 110. Mm. So see, this time of year, be happy with 92 degrees.
0: Yeah.
14: It could be 110.
0: I agree.
14: And it's good for your complexion. Be careful out in the sun.
0: Dr. Dewey, thank you.
14: You're welcome.
0: Yep, appreciate your time. We'll talk to you again soon.
14: Take care, Jeff.
0: Yep, Dr. Ken Dewey. Love talking to Dr. Dewey. That's it for us. Tomorrow morning, What is tomorrow, Thursday?
1: Yes, Ticket Thursday.
0: Thursday, Grow Lincoln team joins us tomorrow. Of course, we'll have all the news of the morning drive, countdown, the five things people are talking about today. Anything else? What do we got? Anything
1: Jazz and June VIP tickets.
0: More Jazz and June VIP tickets for folks as well. So that's what we've got coming up. That's it for the show tonight. And we will catch you tomorrow morning. 83 degrees in the capital city. 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
12: Temperatures in the 60s and 70s this evening, and overall pretty quiet. The chance for showers and thunderstorms will begin to increase late tonight and especially into the overnight hours. Not expecting any severe weather, but that rain may continue into very early Thursday morning. Overall quiet throughout the day on Thursday. It will be mostly cloudy overall, with temperatures cooler in the low 70s. From the 1011 Severe Weather Center, I'm meteorologist Carmelo Latuca.
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17: Pushback from the head of NATO. I'm Lisa Lucera, Fox News. The leader of the alliance answers to criticism that they didn't do enough during the Iran conflict.
18: During a sit-down with President Trump, NATO Secretary General Mark Rutte spelled out NATO commitments during U.S. airstrikes on Iran.
19: When you look at the numbers, 4,000 to 5,000 U.S. planes taking off from bases in Europe in the 6 weeks this war took place.
18: Rutte also showed diagrams of increased defense spending by NATO members, describing it as the Trump trillion. President Trump has harshly criticized NATO leaders for not taking part in Iran operations, even while insisting the U.S. did not need the help of allies.
17: Fox says Jared Halpern at the White House, and the White House has formally asked for nearly $88 billion in defense spending, mostly to be used to replenish munitions after the Iran conflict. The Office of Management and Budget sent the request this afternoon. Also this afternoon, the president canceled a planned signing of an affordable housing bill to pressure Senate Republicans into passing the SAVE Act, which requires ID and proof of citizenship to vote. But Senate Democratic leader Chuck Schumer stands firm.
20: The SAVE Act is not going to pass the Senate or the House. We're not going to trade lower costs for housing for taking away our voting rights. That's a trade no one would make.
17: Alabama Republican Senator Tommy Tuberville claims most people back the Save America Act. A powerful earthquake has struck Venezuela, swaying buildings in the capital city of Caracas. The U.S. Geological Survey reported a 7.1 magnitude, with the epicenter about 17 miles west of the community of Morón along the country's Caribbean coast. The USGS says there is a tsunami threat to Puerto Rico and the Virgin Islands, and a magnitude 6.9 earthquake has struck near the east coast of Honshu, Japan. 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
12: Temperatures in the 60s and 70s this evening, and overall pretty quiet. The chance for showers and thunderstorms will begin to increase late tonight and especially into the overnight hours. Not expecting any severe weather, but that rain may continue into very early Thursday morning. Overall quiet throughout the day on Thursday. It will be mostly cloudy overall, with temperatures cooler in the low 70s. From the 1011 Severe Weather Center, I'm meteorologist Carmelo Latuca.
24: 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Dylan Carey picks up his second All-American nod, this time from the College Baseball Foundation. Carey adds this to his third-team All-American selection by Perfect Game, his All-Big Ten selection, and his Big Ten Defensive Player of the Year honor. Now looking forward, Husker baseball will open the 2027 season in Surprise, Arizona at the REV Entertainment College Baseball Series from February 19th through 21st. Joining the Huskers in Arizona will be Oregon State, UC Santa Barbara, and Vanderbilt. Nebraska track and field star Axelina Johansson has been named a semifinalist for the 2026 Bowerman Award, which is given to the most outstanding track athlete. This season in the shot put, Johansson set the indoor collegiate record, the national championship meet record, school records, and the Swedish national record. And at Big Ten Media Days in Chicago, Husker football will bring three players to represent the Big Red. Tight end Luke Lindenmeyer, offensive lineman Justice Evans, and cornerback Andrew Marshall will join head coach Matt Rhule in Chicago on July 30th to speak with media. 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
3: 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It's Sports Nightly. 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
4: Sends a man in motion right to left. That's Shakori Barney. Takes a snap, fade route, back run in the end zone. 50-50 ball! Was it caught? Touchdown, Huskers! Fade route, back right in the end zone. Going up high to make the catch, Isaiah Hunter for the Husker touchdown.
5: Buchenzell, guarded by Davis, hands it off. Price has got it, reverses left side, Jacobson. He jab steps, he drives, he kicks. Now Hoiberg driving, kicking, right corner, Price. Put it up and down! Holy smokes! Holy smokes! Times a zillion! 27-14, Price Sanford is putting on a clinic.
6: 3-2 Nebraska over Texas Tech. Top of the seventh. From to the line. Her 2-2. Terry takes over the outside corner. Cold strike three. Down goes Terry. Down goes Tech. And the Huskers have taken down the top-ranked team in the country for the second time in 2 weeks.
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7: And welcome in. We are a little tickled to start the show, but happy Wednesday, everybody. Kyle Crooks, I'm Jessica Cootie. Has your heart stopped racing yet?
25: You know what? I've had enough. I was walking in to the studio before the start of the show, the rigorous preparation as we're getting ready for the show. I open the door and you're standing there and you try to scare me to death.
7: Try. I think I succeeded. I'm still laughing about it.
25: You were 2 inches from my face and you screamed to the top of your lungs. What do you want me to do? I'm a human being.
7: You were
25: being.
7: Carrying a handful of snacks and you held on to it for dear life and your eyes were as big as could be. But I'm still... Why is that so funny to scare people?
25: I don't know. It wasn't funny to me.
7: It was funny to me in CSD.
25: The whole crew's here, by the way, today.
7: Oh,
25: this is going to be a party today.
7: I haven't laughed that hard in a long time, so thank you
25: for
7: that.
25: I'm glad I'm here for your amusement.
7: Well, hey, we got lots of men's basketball to talk about here tonight because Kyle's going to introduce you to the new Director of Men's Basketball Strength and Conditioning, Mike Chapman. That's coming up here in hour number two. And then Taj DeGorville as a part of our new cover series. We're going to hear from him here coming up in a few minutes. So going to have lots of men's basketball coming up this show tonight, but I did want to start off with the news that Matt Mills had in the ticker there about the representatives at Big Ten Media Days. Not surprising at all that it's Justin Evans, Luke Lindenmeyer, and Andrew Marshall at all.
25: No.
7: Those have kind of been the guys that they pointed to since the start of, well, I guess really since January.
25: Yeah, leaders of the team. I think there's, I have to go back and look at the stat before I say it, but You would imagine, okay, you have Anthony Calandria. He's a new guy. He's your quarterback. Would you send him? You're probably not going to send a first-year guy in your program. You want somebody who's been around, understands the message. Is and not that Calandria is not media savvy, but you want people that have been around, understand the message, are savvy to the media. Luke has a great personality. I think he'll be great in that environment. Andrew Marshall certainly earned that opportunity. And Justin Evans is probably the best player on that offense, right? When you think of stability at any specific position, I'd put Justin Evans at center up there with just about anybody. What he's done to be able to transition to a new position on the offensive line, the way he played last year. We've heard Dana Holgorsen talk at nauseam about Justin Evans, about how he's one of the best offensive linemen in the Big Ten, and he certainly earns this honor. It'll be a lot of fun for those guys, and they'll head out there with Matt Rhule, be in Chicago this year, not in Vegas.
7: Yeah, and Justin is one that he doesn't love doing interviews, but he is really good when you get a chance to talk to him. He just is not one of those guys that loves being in the spotlight. But, you know, when I talked to him in the spring, and he talked about that he's been challenged by Coach Rhule and the coaches that they need him to be one of those guys that is the one of the vocal guys along with Luke, but that they need Justin to step up, especially in that offensive line room. Yes, they got some guys with some experience from the transfer portal, but they've also got a lot of young talent in that room as well, and he's the one that's been here. He's going to be the glue guy. And you got a new quarterback, and so, you know, he's been the guy that you know, has been around, knows the system, knows the culture. And so I think he's embracing it. And so, it's probably not something that is the number one on his favorites list. But I think he's really taken to and embracing a role that he hasn't always been the most comfortable in.
25: Nick, I was talking with Nick Hanley during baseball season. He interviewed Justin Evans. He's a really good cook, by the way.
7: Yeah.
25: I think he wants to be a chef. I think he was talking with Nick about potentially maybe doing a podcast eventually about cooking and how Nick had told him you're a good interview once you open up a little bit. And that's what you want. You know, you don't want your offense. Your most places, professional, college, your offensive linemen are not your most talkative. You don't necessarily need them to be. You just need them to be, in a way, silent leaders, be able to command a room when they have to. But those aren't the most vocal guys, but he might have to be that, especially at that position this year. Of course, he knows this offense inside out with a new quarterback. And for him, just to see how well he played last year, this is something that's, I'm sure, exciting for him, I would imagine, to get an opportunity to travel on the private jet and all that stuff. Like, you don't get to fly on the smaller private jets only for media days. You don't do that for the season.
7: I'll tell you what, though, I've learned the most about football from two offensive linemen, one being Jeremiah Searles, the big dog. I've told him that, too. And a guy that he also knew that I worked with at Oklahoma.